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0: Hello and welcome to Sassy Radio. I am Mami Ichampomba. Over the next 30 minutes, we'll take you back through the biggest stories that shaped the week, from major political developments and economic decisions to breaking events, human interest stories, and the headlines that sparked conversations across Ghana, Africa, and the world. Whether you missed the news or want a complete recap, we've got you covered with the stories that matters most. Let's begin with the week's top headlines. New Patriotic Party, NPP, says no member is above the party's constitution as disciplinary process begin against Kennedy Ejiofor. ECOWAS court dismisses former Chief Justice Gertrude Tokunu's challenge against her removal from office. Heavy rains and emergency incidents across the country leave deaths, property destructions, and rescue operations in their wake. In African news, South Africa vows firm response to anti-migrant violence, and elsewhere, international rescue teams arrive in Venezuela as the death toll from devastating earthquakes rises to 235. The New Patriotic Party says no member, regardless of influence or political stature, is above the party's constitution as disciplinary proceedings begin against former presidential aspirant Kennedy Ejiofor. Speaking on the Asasi Breakfast Show, the MPP's Director of Communications, Richard Ahiaba, said a petition seeking disciplinary action against Ejiofor has been referred to the party's disciplinary committee in accordance with its constitution. Ahiaba said the committee has been given 2 weeks to examine the petition and submit its recommendations to the National Executive Committee for consideration.
1: We're a party that is guided by our own constitution, which we all are enjoined as members of the party to follow. And every one of us are members, and together we are a party. So individuals must regulate themselves in line with the party's provision, especially Article 3 of our constitution, which talks about membership duties and responsibilities. And so we're all to be subjected to that. And I say that no one is bigger, not me, not Honorable Ken, not our flag bearer even.
0: MPP's Director of Communications, Richard Ahiaba. Meanwhile, former Greater Accra Regional Minister and aspirant NPP National Organizer Daniel Nikwete Titus Glover says the party needs disciplined and experienced leadership to strengthen its grassroots structures as it prepares for the next election. Also, speaking on the Asasi Breakfast Show, Titus Glover said the National Organizer position requires a hardworking team player capable of reconnecting the party with its grassroots base.
2: Daniel Nikwete Titus Glover has what it takes, because the organization of our party needs somebody with a firm hand, a very disciplined character, hard-working personality, a team player, somebody who can resonate with the grassroots of the party.
0: Daniel Nkwete Titus Glover is a former Greater Accra Regional Minister and aspiring NPP National Organizer. The NPP is expected to continue its internal reorganization in the coming months as it prepares to elect new national executives ahead of the 2028 polls. From party politics to parliament, our next story focuses on allegations surrounding the incarceration of a former Maslok chief executive. The minority in parliament has accused the government of delaying the imprisonment of former Maslok chief executive officer Sedina Tamaklu Atienu after her extradition from the United States. The allegations come after government communicators had maintained that Tamaklu Atienu was in lawful custody following her extradition from the United States to serve her sentence for corruption-related offenses. Addressing a press conference, the Member of Parliament for Mainshia South, Nana Cheibafo Ehua, alleged that although Tamaklu Atienu arrived in Ghana on June 9th to begin serving her 10-year jail sentence, she was not admitted into prison custody until June 24. The minority claims that 15-day delay amounts to contempt of court and accuses the government of shielding a convicted member of the governing party. The NP also alleged, without providing evidence, that efforts were being made to overturn her conviction or secure her release.
3: Our intel is also that they have also assured her that whichever is earlier, be it the public pressure coming down or the decision of the court coming out, she will be made to go out. And so we do not want to put the name of the facility out just to prevent the situation where they will come out and say that because of her security, they are moving her from the facility. We are keeping an eye on the situation, and we continue to update the general public on this matter. But we can tell you that she is in prison custody now. She was admitted yesterday, and that she has been given assurance. Another assurance she has been given is that they are going to work around the clock to have the decision overturned. I am a lawyer, and I don't know how it is going to be done. Government is the only one that can say so, but this is the assurance they have given her. But we want to send the word of caution to government. The Ghanaian people are watching us very closely as political class.
0: Meanwhile, three Ghanaian citizens have formally petitioned the Ghana Prison Service under the Right to Information Act to disclose details of Sedina Temaklo Atienu's incarceration. They are seeking information including the prison facility where she is being held, the date and time she was admitted into custody, and whether she has been transferred since beginning her 10-year sentence. The request comes amid public controversy over when the former Maslok CEO was officially committed to prison. The Interior Minister Mutaka Mubarak has, however, insisted that Temaklo Atienu has been in state custody and under the supervision of the Ghana Prisons Service since she arrived in Ghana. Turning to the economy, there is renewed optimism in Ghana's energy sector. The Minister for Energy and Green Transition, John Abdullahi Jenapo, says the Central Oil Refinery will increase its refining capacity to 100,000 barrels per day once its ongoing expansion project is completed. Speaking at the commissioning of Phase 2 of the refinery on Thursday, June 21st, Mr. Jenapo described the expansion as a major milestone in Ghana's drive to strengthen energy security, create jobs and add values to the country's natural resources. The sector minister said that the expansion will more than double the refinery's current refining capacity of 40,000 barrels per day after the expansion. He further noted that the project would also significantly increase employment at the facility, with staff numbers expected to rise from about 800 to 1,500 workers.
4: We are going to take the central refinery from a refinery capacity of 40,000 barrels per day to 100,000 barrels per day upon completion. So we are anchoring energy security. We are adding value to our own resources. But more importantly, we are creating jobs. And from my discussion with the chairman, the employment level will move from about 700 or 800 to 1,500 upon completion of this refinery. That means we are impacting homes. We are also anchoring our economy, protecting ourselves from global shocks, and stabilizing our currency. And so for those of you who think that it's just figures, we are talking of real employment and real jobs for the people of Ghana. And you can also see when it comes to the currency stability. And more importantly, following the developments at the world stage, it is obvious that you are also going to have a positive impact at the pump.
0: Still on national development, attention is also turning to the fight against drug abuse among young people. The Northern Regional Command of the Narcotics Control Commission, NACOC, has expressed concern over the growing abuse of drugs among young people, describing it as a major threat to the future of the country's youth. The concern was raised as the command marked this year's World Drug Day with a training seminar for school counselors in Temali. The program brought together 50 guidance and counseling coordinators from senior high schools and TVET institutions across the northern region. Speaking at the event, Narcotics Control Officer Prudence Seningin, who represented the Northern Regional Commander, stressed the need for stronger collaboration to tackle drug abuse among students.
5: We are here with them because the issue of drug and drug abuse is not just for the Narcotics Control Commission alone to fight, but we need all hands on deck to be able to fight this canker. They are mostly with our children in schools for about 8 hours a day, especially those who are in the boarding houses, before they come back home to us. And they should be in a position to identify our children who are beginning to use drugs and other substances.
0: A representative of the Northern Regional Education Directorate, Hanifa Fuseini, described the training as timely and said the Ghana Education Service is committed to strengthening guidance and counseling services through continuous training and resource support.
5: Drug and substance abuse has become a major issue in our society regarding the youth. And at the senior high level, students are at this level at a critical point in their growth where they need to be psychologically sound to go through their academic work. But what we are faced with is the fact that at the community level, students are engaged in today before they get into the senior high school. So this program has brought together various counselors from our senior high schools. We have 31 senior high schools in Northern Region. And for the program we have here at the secondary level, we have counselors who are detached from classroom activities solely to be responsible for student welfare under the new guidance and counseling framework being implemented in our schools.
0: That was Hanifa Fuseni of the Northern Regional Education Directorate. From public health to the cost of living, traders are raising fresh concerns over utility prices. The Ghana Union of Traders Association, GUTA, has called on the Public Utility Regulatory Commission to suspend its planned increases in electricity and water tariffs scheduled to take effect on July 1st. The appeal follows Public Utility Regulatory Commission's announcement of a 3.49% increase in electricity tariffs and a 0.85% rise in water tariffs under its third quarter tariff adjustments. GUTA described the reasons cited for the tariffs hikes as unconvincing, arguing that factors such as exchange rate fluctuations, inflation, fuel cost, and generation mix have been repeatedly used over the years to justify utility price increases without adequate justification. Speaking on the Asasi Breakfast Show, GUTA President Clement Boatin argued that Public Utility Regulatory Commission has no valid basis for the proposed tariff adjustments.
6: If you look at the reasons that PURCO has assigned as basis for the increment of the tariff, we think it's not right. It is not sustainable. It is not justifiable because the situation or the condition that persists now does not support the reasons for the increment of the tariff. And that is why we have called on them to hold the implementation come 1st July and revise their notes. If we want to take the reasons assigned one by one, let's talk about the exchange rate fluctuation. Everybody can attest to the fact that we have had more favorable stability of our currency in recent times. It's just between April and May that we experienced just a little bit of appreciation of an average of 4.18%, which we think is insignificant as far as the depreciation of the currency is concerned. And so that does not warrant or justify the increment that they want to implement.
0: You heard the president of GUTA, Clement Boateng. The Ministry of Gender, Children and Social Protection has announced the removal of taxes on payments made to caterers under the Ghana School Feeding Program. The move is aimed at improving the quality of meals served to school children across the country and follows the recent increase in feeding grants from 1 cedi 50 pesos to 2 cedis per child per meal. Speaking on the floor of Parliament yesterday, the sector minister Agnes Naamumolate said the tax exemption will reduce the financial burden on caterers and enable them to provide more nutritious meal for people benefiting from the program.
7: One of the first things that we did was to increase the amount of money, minimal as it is. That is the 0.50 pesos. Minimal as it is, it goes a long way to improve and relieve the caterers. One of the other things that we've also done, we are hoping that it will go a long way to relieve the caterers, is to take out that tax component that is in the payment of the caterers so that they will have a bit more relief in terms of the money they receive and then how they prepare the nutritious meals and then feed the children.
0: Agnes Naamumolate is the Minister for Gender, Children and Social Protection. The government has declared Friday that July 2020 is a public holiday in observance of Republic Day. Republic Day, which falls on 1st July each year, marks Ghana's transition from a constitutional monarchy to a republic on 1st July 1960. However, under the government's holiday arrangement, the observance has been moved to Friday to allow for a long weekend. The holiday follows the restoration of 1st July as a statutory public holiday by the Mahama administration. The day will also be observed as the National Day of Prayer and Thanksgiving. Ghanaians are expected to commemorate the occasion with reflection on the country's democratic journey and national development. In other developments, investor interest is growing in one of Ghana's biggest infrastructure projects. The Keta Port project has shown strong investor interest, with 42 local and international companies expressing readiness to participate following the issuance of an environmental impact assessment certificate that clears a key regulatory hurdle and advances the project into its investor engagement phase. the Director General of the Ghana Ports and Harbors Authority, Major General Seydou Tenyi Kolono, disclosed that the strong investor response came immediately after the Environmental Protection Authority granted environmental approval for the project, clearing a major regulatory hurdle and paving the way for formal investor selection and due diligence. Briefing the Volta Regional House of Chiefs, the Volta Regional Minister James Kunu provided updates on supporting infrastructure, noting that the project's headquarters currently under construction is expected to become operational by January 2027, following adjustments to the original plan.
8: Yesterday, the Ghana Port and Harbors Authority had a sensitization program on the Keta Port projects. I'm happy to report to the House that environmental permit has been given to the Ghana Port and Harbors Authority to go ahead with the construction of the Keta Port. And the next stage is to select potential investor. And according to the Ghana Port and Harbors Authority, about 42 potential investors have expressed interest. So they are now going to select four and present the four to the board and then to His Excellency the President. And finally, one will be selected to undertake this project.
0: He said, while several flagship projects are ongoing in the Volta region, the Keta Port remains particularly significant due to its potential to create jobs, enhance trade, and drive economic transformation.
8: Records has it, or statistics has it, that about 800 people visit the Bluewater Port mentally. So if it becomes more accessible, we will be having a lot of economic activities going on over there. And the Volta Regional Coordinating Council and the Ghana Tourism Authority, we are working together to ensure that we develop that site and other tourist sites within our region.
0: Still in the Volta region, its Minister James Kunu has detailed a wide-ranging development agenda spanning education, healthcare, water supply, infrastructure, and economic empowerment during an engagement with the Volta Regional House of Chiefs in Ho. He said the government remains committed to accelerating development in the Volta region through targeted investments aimed at improving living standards and expanded economic opportunities. On education, the minister disclosed that extensive infrastructure projects are underway with support from the Ghana Education Trust Fund. These include 24 dining halls, 40 dormitory blocks, multiple classroom blocks, science laboratories, libraries, and staff accommodation units across senior high schools in the region.
8: In terms of education, infrastructure development is key to us as government. So while the district assemblies are constructing classroom blocks for schools, we have also lobbied, and by the grace of God, the Gates Fund Administrator has given us a number of infrastructure projects. So far, in the Volta region, dining halls and loop, we have 24 of them for senior high school that are currently going on across the region. Dining halls, elementary blocks for our senior high school, 40 of them across the region. Time will not permit me to mention school by school, but I can leave this document with you, Dr. President, so that you will see our Amfengan Senior High School, you will see Kiriko, you will see other schools that are benefiting.
0: Gunu also revealed that all district assemblies are constructing at least two chief's palaces each as part of efforts to bridge an infrastructure gap in traditional governance structures. He noted that funding is being sourced through the district assembly's common fund.
8: We have so far every district assembly is constructing a minimum of two chief compounds to fill in the gap. When I do office, they're going to help service make us aware that we needed about 460 chief compounds in our region, but we only have 207. So we have a gap of 253. So we are filling in that gap. We're through the district assembly's common fund, and as you may be aware, 80% of the district assembly's common fund now goes directly to the assemblies for development. Apart from the chief compounds, we also have health kiosks that are being constructed in the region. Actually, all the districts, the 18 will be benefited. But in the meantime, 5 is being consulted, and this form part of the 3 primary health care initiative by His Excellency President John Dramani Mahama and the government. We recently launched the free primary health care, and I had the opportunity to go to some of the districts with the minister. We went to Akotime, Zopi, we went to Akachi North, and just yesterday I inspected the Anoga facility, which has been completed, here to be operational.
0: That was the voice of Regional Minister James Kunu. Now to a developing

0: resolution or the complaint before the National Dispute Resolution Board and then proceed with whatever they want to do. But I also contacted the National Dispute Resolution Board. No complaint whatsoever was also before them. So that's what made the Council of Elders also proceed. There wasn't any complaint internally and there wasn't any order externally. No, please.
1: You heard the lawyer for the Christo Asa Formation, Kofi Safo. Also, a representative of the family, Isaac Oforitiegu, rejected claims that the former MP discharged a firearm during the incident, describing such claims as inconsistent with his knowledge of her. He spoke on the Asasi Breakfast Show.
2: A certain video, very short video that I had, you can see the security guards were aiming at the car that's coming. The gate was open. It has half open. And you can see some of the members directing the security guys to shoot. I have some short video that was sent to me. So that is what happened. We had our lawyer was saying Ajua was the first person who shot the gun. And since I knew Ajua, I don't think Ajua even have a gun. And Ajua can't even do that. Being honorable Sir Ajua Safo, you can see that she was aimed to be shot.
1: Isaac Oforitiegu as a representative of the Apostle Kojo Safo family. The shooting has intensified public attention on a succession dispute within the family of the late Apostle Kojo Safo, founder of the Christo Asa Formation. Police say Sarah Ajua Safo sustained a gunshot injury to her left ear after arriving at a residence in Kwabena yesterday. Six private security guards have since been arrested in connection with the incident, while firearms and ammunition recovered from the scene are undergoing forensic examination. Staying with education, there is growing support for effort to promote discipline in schools. Ghana Education Services' decision to ban extravagant celebration and luxury gifts on school campuses after examinations has received support from an educationist and founder of Education Quality Network, Dr. Josephine Edusei-Poku. Speaking on the Asasi Breakfast Show, Dr. Josephine Edusei-Poku described the directive as a step in the right direction, saying it sends a strong message that schools should not become platforms for the display of wealth and materialism. She noted that social media, advertising, and peer pressure have contributed to a growing culture of materialism among young people, making it important for schools to reinforce values such as hard work, integrity, and community spirit. Dr. Buzia Edusei-Poku also called on parents to support schools in promoting positive values, stressing that addressing the root causes of materialism will require a collective effort.
3: I commend the GES for the swift action. So the ban is a first step, but then we are dealing with a deeply seated problem in our society. So it's great we have a ban, but then beyond the ban, what do we have? So it looks like materialism in our young people is a deeper societal issue. Social media, advertising, and peer pressure all contribute to this culture. So I would say that schools have a responsibility to push back against that culture.
1: The University's Teachers Association of Ghana, UTAC, has given the government until 30th June 2026 to resolve outstanding conditions of service and welfare issues affecting its members across public universities. UTAC raised concerns including delays in signing the interim salary adjustment agreement, unpaid allowances, promotion arrears, and outstanding book and research allowances, warning that the situation is affecting morale and academic operations. The association stated that if the issue remains unresolved after the deadline, its branches will begin consultations within 5 working days to consider industrial action in line with its constitution and the Labour Act. UTAC, however, reaffirms its commitment to dialogue and urged the government to honour existing agreements. Away from education, 6 people have died and 34 others have been rescued following multiple road crashes in the Volta region. The Ghana National Fire Service says 4 people died when a Metro Mass Transit bus travelling from Accra to Dambai crashed near Bevi on Sunday. 24 others were rescued and taken to the hospital. In a separate accident at the Ho Civic Center, 10 victims were rescued after a collision involving a truck, a tricycle, and a motorbike. 2 of the injured later died in the hospital. The fire service is urging motorists to observe road safety regulations, avoid speeding, and ensure regular vehicle maintenance. Turning to politics and public opinion, a development economist with a think tank, Africa Policy Lens, says perceptions of Ghana's economic direction and personal financial well-being are the strongest factors influencing voter intentions ahead of the 2028 general election. The comments follow a nationwide survey conducted by the organization between 23rd and 30th May 2026, involving 6,400

0: 183 registered voters across all 16 regions. Speaking on the Asasi Breakfast Show, the Research Director of Africa Policy Lens, Dr. Hayford Mensah Irakwa, said the findings suggest economic concerns are playing a greater role in shaping political preferences than demographic factors such as age, gender, and education.
1: Our goal, or the National Voter Perception Poll, was sought to gauge public opinion regarding political preferences, regarding electoral participation, with their perception of economic conditions and perceptions of national development. And so our strategy was designed to ensure that we have coverage across all the 16 regions of the country. And we distributed our survey proportionally based on the regional distribution of registered voters as reflected in the National Voter Register of 2024. Now, we then decided to put our instrument together, and the voter register of 2024 actually comes with the telephone numbers of the specific individuals. And so what we did was to be able to encode some features that allow anybody not to forward the survey or the request to another phone. So when you send to another phone, it would not work.
0: You heard a research director of Africa Policy Lens, Dr. Hayford Mensah. Consumer protection also remained in focus this week. Consumers across Ghana will pay more for electricity and water from 1st July after the Public Utility Regulatory Commission announced new utility tariffs. Electricity tariffs will increase by 3.49%, while water tariffs will rise by 0.85% under Public Utility Regulatory Commission's latest quarterly tariff review aimed at sustaining power and water supply services. And the Ghana Standard Authority has destroyed appliances and gadgets seized from shops and warehouses as part of efforts to eliminate substandard materials for the market. These come after the authority conducted a two-day enforcement exercise between May 18th and 19th, 2026 at Afienya, Dowenya and the China Mall in Ashiaman to clear products and appliances that do not have certification from the authority. Speaking to Asasi News, the Greater Accra Regional Manager of the authority, Clement Kupachi, said the exercise is to ensure that such products do not return to the market and consumers are protected.
2: We are a witness to the destruction of such items. These items fail our critical quality evaluation tests. That means they're not good, they're not standard, they're substandard products. So what we have to do is destroy them and make sure that they are not in the market for you and I to go and purchase them. We'll have issues with our houses. These are some of the things that can cause huge fire outbreaks. Let's say fire outbreaks. You can imagine investing millions of Ghana cedis building your house just for purchasing a bulb that costs 20 cedis or 30 cedis, raising your whole building down. So we're in the market. We've not stopped. We are not going to sleep. We'll continue. It's not going to be only electrical products. We'll go to other sections, car batteries, for instance. We'll move as far as cement, iron rods. Anything that is in the Ghanaian market, we will have to make sure that they go according to the standards. Standard is what drives trade. Ghana Standard Authority, we promote fair trade and protect consumers.
0: The authority also issued a one-month ultimatum to mattress manufacturing companies that were shut down for using substandard materials to recall their products for the Ghanaian market, adding that the authority remains active in monitoring the market and will not relent in its consumer protection mandate.
2: Yeah, on the mattresses, as we speak now, we have our lawyers have written to all the companies that we have looked. We are demanding a product recall. So the product recall has started from Tuesday that the letters were sent. So it takes effect. As they have received them, we have given them a one-month grace period to do that product recall, after which it will be a national exercise. All our regional managers will be given the go-ahead to make sure that any leftover, any shop that is still found in dealing with such products will face the full consequences of the law. So we are giving them 1 month. We want to be magnanimous enough to give them this grace period to do the right thing. But after the 1 month, if they don't comply, if you're a distributor, you're a retailer, this is a warning to you. If you are found, there will not be any excuse. You pay the necessary penalties and the goods will confiscate.
0: On the legal front, the ECOWAS court delivered a significant ruling involving Ghana's former Chief Justice. The Community Court of Justice of the Economic Community of West African States, ECOWAS, has dismissed an application by former Chief Justice Gertrude Tokunu challenging her removal from office. The unanimous decision delivered on 24 June deals a significant setback to Justice Tokunu's effort to contest her removal as Chief Justice and Justice of Ghana's Supreme Court before the Regional Court. Justice Tokunu had argued that her rights were violated during the process that led to her removal and sought relief from the ECOWAS court. Meanwhile, Deputy Attorney General Justice Seram Sai, in a Facebook post, disclosed that the regional court also declined to award the $10 million in damages sought by the Chief Justice. The National Disaster Management Organization, NADMO, says its emergency stockpiles are under severe strain following a series of floods, building collapses and other disasters across the central region since May. According to the Regional Director of NADMO, Emmanuel Kwesi Daoud, the agency's resources have been significantly depleted after responding to multiple emergencies that have affected thousands of people. Mr. Daoud disclosed this while speaking to journalists, noting that the recent disaster have placed enormous pressure on the organization's relief operations. Figures released by NADMO indicate that 8,921 people have been affected by flooding and related incidents nationwide in recent months. In addition, 377 people have been displaced following 58 reported cases of building collapses. The disasters have also claimed at least 18 lives, highlighting the growing humanitarian challenges facing affected communities. The majority leader, Mahama Ayarega, is calling for legislation that will require institutions, factories, and government agencies to reserve employment quotas for persons with disabilities as part of efforts to promote inclusion and reduce unemployment among the group. Contributing to a statement on the floor of Parliament, Ayarega said Ghana must take deliberate steps to integrate persons with disability into the formal workforce. He describes the continued inclusion of persons with disabilities from employment opportunities as a national concern and an embarrassment, noting that many are forced into street begging for survival. The majority leader argued that persons with disabilities possesses the qualifications and competences needed to work across various sectors and should not be denied opportunity. Meanwhile, the Minister for Local Government, Chieftaincy and Religious Affairs, Ahmed Ibrahim, has raised concern over the retention of funds meant for persons with disabilities by some metropolitan, municipal and district assemblies. Still in Parliament, lawmakers are moving to reconstitute Ghana's delegation to the ECOWAS Parliament, paving the way for the possible reinstatement of Minority Leader Alexander Afenyomaken to the team. Thus follows the refusal by Deputy Minority Leader Patricia Apiejay to replace Afenyomaken, citing lack of consultation and alleged procedural breaches in the selection process. Earlier, the Speaker of Parliament, Alban Bagbin, referred Afenyomaken to the Privileges Committee after a petition by Majority Leader Mahama Ayarega, who accused him of defying a parliamentary resolution that removed him from Ghana's ECOWAS delegation. Reports also indicate that the ECOWAS Parliament initially declined to swear in Ghana's reconstituted delegation after Afenyomaken, who serves as third deputy speaker of the ECOWAS Parliament, attended proceedings in Port Harcourt despite his removal. The matter was later resolved after Ghana reportedly threatening to withdraw from the regional legislative body. From Ghana, we now turn our attention to developments across the African continent, African stories to elsewhere, and beyond Africa. Here are some of the major stories making headlines around the world. South African President Cyril Ramaphosa vowed on Thursday to crush any attempt to destabilize the nation during planned anti-immigrant marches next week amid a wave of xenophobia. Citizen-led groups have set Tuesday 30th as a deadline for undocumented foreigners to leave and called for nationwide marches against illegal immigration, marking a crescendo in months of protests that have at times turned violent. The unofficial ultimatum has stoked fears of resurgence of xenophobic violence that has claimed several lives in the past. Our security forces are ready, and those who transgress the measures that we are putting in place will definitely meet the might of the law, he told the Upper House of Parliament. The police have announced tightening security across the nation for June 30th, whilst government officials have stepped up efforts to ensure calm, including meeting the influential Zulu Royal House. And elsewhere, Keir Starmer has resigned, with Andy Burnham confirming he will stand to replace him. Minutes later, former Health Secretary Wes Streeting says he will back Burnham's bid to become Labour leader and Prime Minister. Streeting, who quit Starmer's government last month, had previously said he would stand in any leadership race. Speaking outside Number 10 earlier, the Prime Minister gave an emotional speech. He thanked his fantastic wife, Vic, and said he wanted to be the best that I can to my beautiful children. And that's where we wrap up this edition of The Week in Review on Asasi Radio. Thank you for spending the past 30 minutes with us as we looked back at the stories, decisions, and events that shaped the week in Ghana, across Africa, and around the globe. For breaking news, in-depth analysis, and the latest updates as they happen, stay with Asasi Radio and visit Asasi Radio digital platforms. I am Mami Ichampomba. Have a wonderful day and thank you for listening. Asasi News, credible, reliable, informative.

0: Check with your time. It's 8 minutes past the hour of eight. Welcome to Asasi Radio 99.5 in Accra, 100.3 Cape Coast, 98.5 Kumasi, and 99.7 in Tamale. My name is Wilberforce Asare. Let me welcome you to this morning's edition of The Forum. The Forum is a political current affairs show. It puts the spotlight on major issues making the political and legal rounds in our country, and we bring very positive minds to the table to discuss these matters of national interest. Now, today we have some few issues that we are going to be discussing. I have a panel that is gradually constituting, and we are going to be discussing those matters. If you are joining us via Facebook, let me officially welcome you to today's edition of The Forum, and to ask you to share our page, tell a friend to tell a friend that The Forum is airborne and we need your participation. You send us a message on any of the issues we are discussing, we will read them, we will mention your name, and we will put it out there to the whole world. So before I settle down for the conversation, let me just do a quick review of our website, asasiradio.com, and then I would also choose some two others and do a review of same, and then we'll begin the conversations in the studio. On asasiradio.com, the lead story, Titus Glover scores Mahama government 3.5 out of 10. Okay, that's not a pass. We will find out why Titus Glover is saying so. Herald editor Larry Dugwe granted bail after contempt conviction. That came as good news for members in the Inky fraternity. And to all journalists, shutting down radio stations over criticism is unacceptable. And that is Titus Glover speaking. And so, yes, this, I think, happened in Kaswa. And it is a very difficult and challenging incident, if you ask me. MPP defends disciplinary process, says debate is encouraged, but misconduct is not. And that's a story attributed to Richard Ayagba. He's the Director of Communications for the MPP. Okay, so that's how asasiradio.com is looking. There are several other stories. Once you log on www.asasiradio.com, you should be able to see all the other stories. Shall we quickly take a look at City Newsroom and citynewsroom.com? A very disturbing story, picture and all that says that they bullied us every day. Ghanaian children in South Africa recount xenophobic abuse. And that's the lead story on the front page of citynewsroom.com. Other stories, Kennedy Ejiapon's comment breached party loyalty rules. Haruna Mohammed is the one speaking. Big push projects to regain momentum after rains, Mahama assures. Larry Dugwe must file appeal within 10 days or return to custody. That's according to Pringpak. Okay. The other stories on the front page of citynewsroom.com, Western Region urgently needs drug rehabilitation center. That's according to NACOC. And that's a very disturbing story. Other stories here. Government to replace outdated rent law with new Consolidated Rent Act. Okay. That's also a very interesting development. Declining crude prices. Local refining strategy to ease fuel cost. Yusif Sulemana is the one talking. Government rules out major public sector salary renegotiation in 2026. Dredging of Odo River to be completed by December 2027, Housing Minister. And Herald editor Larry Dugwe granted bail. So these are the issues that are topping the headlines on citynewsroom.com. I'm just quickly dashing down to my joyonline.com, and it says official. FIFA confirms Ghana's qualification ahead of Croatia crash. And yes, so the Black Stars will be playing today. We'll make a little bit of time to talk about the Black Stars on the show, getting to the end before the sports team comes up to take over. And there's other stories here. Odo River dredging contract to end in December 2027, Housing Minister. And this Saturday, okay, so Larry Dugwe must file appeal within 10 days or return to custody, according to Pringpak. Okay. And then Indum backs indigenous ownership if Standard Chartered sells retail banking business. And Croatia versus Ghana, Semenyo insists team is focused on finishing off right. Okay, so these are the stories that we can take a look at online. And let's settle down now. Today we are discussing some three issues. We are discussing issues of utility prices and also the position of Guta and also the position of the minority as against the position of government. What is really informing the decision to increase tariffs when the economic indicators are down and all that? We need some clarification on that. We also will make some time to talk about MPP internal matters, particularly with Kennedy Japon. And then we will talk about some issues to do with journalism and the issue of preventing journalists from publishing stories, which, if not adhered to, leads to contempt of court and all that. We speak about these matters and discuss them dispassionately. The guests who are helping me to do this first is Theophilos Chimega, he's junior, actually. He's a lawyer in private practice and a member of the MPP, the NDC, I should say, the NDC National Communications Team. A very good morning to you, Council.
1: Good morning, Senior. How are you doing?
0: I'm very well. Good to see you.
1: Pleasure. How is practice?
0: I'm not a lawyer yet. I'm a student. I'm not a lawyer yet.
1: So the students to practice by their roadside. People from your village will begin to call you
0: and all that.
1: Yes.
0: Yesterday I had to deal with some people who I met fighting.
1: Yeah.
0: And I had to just go and have a discussion with them to try and settle the matter.
1: Okay.
0: Without the need for the fight.
1: Yeah.
0: And we managed to settle it. Yes,
1: so that's the role of
0: a
1: lawyer.
0: That's ADR.
1: Yes, you did it very well. Yes, yes, yes.
0: Okay. All right. So, Council, you're welcome, and I'm happy to have you here. Is this your first time?
1: Yes, this is my first time here. Yes. All indeed, right. I must say that your producer has been chasing me for over a month now. And I've been out of the jurisdiction a couple of times. So,
0: yeah, lawyers are very busy. I should tell him.
1: Yes, that, yes, perhaps.
0: So it's okay to chase them, but yes. If they don't come, don't be so worried about it. They are very busy.
1: I appreciate his efforts.
0: Yeah. Yes,
1: his tenacity.
0: I have a very good producer, Daniel Gidiglo.
1: Okay.
0: Okay, so let's start with the Black Stars. The Black Stars are playing today.
1: Yes.
0: Have you been following their games?
1: Yes, I follow Kingsley.
0: Okay.
1: I follow other games too, Kingsley. And I think that now we need to go for the kill. I think the risk will be, should we try and beat Croatia about three and hope that they don't, England doesn't get more than one, or Panama does some justice? Because if we win, we stay in the U.S. If we lose, it's likely we might go to Toronto and Pate will not play. But I'm equally thinking by now diplomatic issues should have kicked in to see how
0: So the Pate issue, I actually don't see it getting resolved within the time frame of the World Cup. I don't see it happening.
1: I was thinking about Denmark yesterday. They were not at the tournament. And I read something from Danish that the government is like, no, next time let's all be involved. And I'm thinking, where do we draw the line between GFA being an association and government's involvement in these things? Because, believe you me, the England match, if you had walked the streets, you would have seen anybody. Everybody was glued to one TV set or the other. It picked the whole psyche of Ghanaians. So maybe it's a part of the directive state principles that we should prepare the ground for some of these things. So who was filling the forms that was able to say Pate was never charged? It was too notorious to be ignored.
0: Yeah.
1: It was too notorious. And to the extent that when they went for the review, they indicated Pate has never played World Cup before, which is also not too good. I don't know who was in charge of things like that. But again, it comes down to an association called Ghana Football Association, GFA. Where does the government and Ghanaians come in?
0: I can understand the argument you are making.
1: Yeah.
0: And that's because visa application processes, should it be left Because the people are representing Ghana.
1: Yes.
0: Should it be left to
1: the players themselves?
0: The players themselves?
1: No.
0: Yes.
1: No, they don't do things like that. Mm. You do all and ask them to sign. Mm. If you are not sure of something, you seek clarification from them. Mm. But something as, for example, Pate, it should be one that the whole management team should be interested in whatever he puts down.
0: Mm-hmm.
1: The whole management team, even if he feels it himself, they should be interested in whatever he feels or signs before they submit. They should be interested in that because it's a high-risk situation. Mm-hmm. It should all be. I mean, you can imagine what has been going through his mind, assuming he filled it himself and put the no there. Mm-hmm. Or assuming someone did it for him and put what would have been going through his mind.
0: Mm-hmm.
1: But you see, we don't weigh some of this. The Africa appear to be very tough outside. So, but look at the strategy they played. He became the base and the top of both triangles, the one for behind, the one for the midfield. He was the base for the tip of the triangle.
0: Mm.
1: And he played very well. You will notice that his usual skills of displaying balls was not seen, but he kept the midfield and the defense compact.
0: Yeah.
1: You see? So I don't actually know why, I don't want to use the word lie, why we didn't say the truth about, it's so notorious. And I mean, and it was only after the England game, because, you know, somewhere along the line, I was asking myself, do we really need this Partey issue? Can't we move on without it and stop the noise? Then I remembered, if you remember, there was a time when Rooney had an injury. Mm-hmm. And whether he was going to play, he wasn't going to play Manchester United with the English FA, the medical doctors, he was being flown back and forth. Finally, they resolved that he should go and he scored. So I said, well, it has happened somewhere else. So let's allow this. Mm-hmm. And when you saw what he played in the England game, it was worth whatever effort was put in. But I think we blew it from the beginning. So coming today, I am hoping that Panama would like to not go home empty-handed. They would have studied the Ghana game. Again, let me say,
0: Panama lost against Croatia as
1: 1-0.
0: Well. Okay, so it means they lost against Ghana.
1: It was actually against run of play. They were playing very well.
0: Mm.
1: Then one moment of something, then, you know, one of the reasons we appear scared of the English was because we watch Premier League every week.
0: Mm.
1: Growing up, we were watching German football made in Germany.
0: Made in Germany.
1: Chapuisat, Hassler, Zama.
0: I remember my team was FC Cologne.
1: Cologne, good. Yes, I was going to say. So people were choosing those teams. And we were so, and because Tony Eboa was also in Stuttgart.
0: Yeah.
1: We were all fixated with German, like they were the best we were seeing, you know. And we could mention their players. You could mention FC Cologne players then.
0: But even with their hard German names.
1: Yes. You see, but Lisbaski.
0: Yes, I remember Lebaski. Lesbaski or
1: yes,
0: something.
1: Yes, Lisbaski, yes.
0: Yeah, I remember
1: Rudi Vela, Rumenege. You remember all those names. Today we can mention even Sunderland. They are 1-11.
0: Lebaski was the one who was a little bit bow-legged.
1: Yes, and he was number 7.
0: Yeah, okay.
1: He was number 7.
0: I
1: so
0: remember.
1: Yes, so I remember this guy was nicknamed same Stanley Abora of Kotoko.
0: Yes.
1: Was also named Lisbaski because of the way he was playing. So I'm thinking that today, I don't think we should go for a draw. I don't think we should also be thinking about a loss because, of course, we have been confirmed to have qualified.
0: Yes, because we have already 4 points.
1: 4 points,
0: so
1: yes.
0: A round of 32,
1: yes.
0: We are automatically in.
1: Part of, and some of the games yesterday showed us that, the people will no more get any points than what they got, so we have qualified, but I think we should go for the kill.
0: Okay, so that we become top of the table?
1: I think so.
0: So currently, we, together with England, we have 4 points.
1: 4 points, but they have two goals difference.
0: Difference. Okay.
1: Yes, and we have one.
0: So they are on top of the
1: table.
0: They
1: are on top of the table.
0: So should they win?
1: Should they win, let's say one.
0: And they are
1: 7. And we win 2. And we are also 7.
0: Mm.
1: Then something else will have to be taken into consideration.
0: To determine who goes to the top.
1: Yes, we all have the same goal aggregates, the same points, head-to-head, 0-0.
0: Yes. So, or else we should score a bit more.
1: A bit Ghana more, that's what I'm saying. Yes, a bit more.
0: So,
1: and pray that Panama will score England as well, then.
0: So if Panama should score England or even they have a draw.
1: Yes, if they have a draw and we beat
0: Ghana
1: Croatia.
0: Ghana has a win.
1: Yes,
0: it means that
1: we are on
0: automatically
1: top.
0: Ghana is on top.
1: Yes.
0: So Ghana needs the Panama.
1: To

0: we have politicized everything. Even this football we are talking about, at some point we politicized it. Are we at the point where, as a people, we seem to have politicized utility prices so that when utility prices have to go up, it is made to look like the government in power is the one who is making it go up, or the government is not performing and that is why utility prices are going up, or we are not facing the reality as a people? Council, you need to help us.
1: Good morning to your listeners and those watching on Facebook, 99.5. A pleasant weekend to all of you. I think that even domestic relationships are entering into political arena. Yes, I mean, when I got the invitation several times to come here, even when I posted on my status and people, oh, you are going to the Lions Den. Now you are joining the MPP. Yeah, I even cut someone's statement and posted it. That this one is like you are in the Lions Den. Then, of course, one of my media guys that I referred to said saw it and said, you are no more in your comfort zone, so go and deliver. Let's see. So, and that was a thumbs up. But all in all, most of the posts I received were like, hey, you are joining the MPP radio station now. So,
0: I hope it doesn't feel like that.
1: I mean, I wish Ella was here. She knows me well. I am the free, open-minded type. Yeah. I don't have problem with anything. In fact, when I went to School of Mines, I'm an engineer too.
0: Okay.
1: When I went to School of Mines and I became the SRC secretary, I was given a room. And I felt it was too lonely for me to be, I mean, a bit selfish too. So I picked somebody as a roommate. And Kojo Usu Nyantechi, he's been my friend since, brother. And someone walked to me and said, there are so many AV guys. Why you went and pick somebody from Tepa? I said, I've lived with all the AVs all my life. Why won't I look for somebody else? So let's have diversity.
0: Yeah.
1: Okay, so for me, you don't have to be narrow in your area of thinking. You have to move to everywhere. Mm. But our life now has become political such that it's becoming difficult for people out there to mingle without politics. Sadly, those are the top of the politics. Mingle. Those are the bottom. Don't see the need to mingle.
0: They think they are fighting.
1: Yes, and that is the sad part. But back to the question you have asked me. I think everything has been politicized. Everything. And you said it, the Black Stars thing. Everything. I was watching a platform the other day when we won against Panama. And it was like, your prayers didn't come on. And I scrolled down to see whose prayers didn't come on. And it was somebody, they were bashing that he was an MPP guy. And I'm like, no. This is national. Let's forget about things like that. But we have politicized everything. You see, it is because each time someone politicizes, the other is waiting for something to come up so that I'll politicize too.
0: Mm-hmm.
1: Somebody should at a stage say that this is wrong. Let's leave it here. Is there more reason why those who talk about the Tokono issue and say when MPP comes, we'll do this? And I keep asking, if you say it's wrong today, why are you waiting for somebody to come and you repeat the wrong? If you say it's wrong, but we have politicized everything. But come to look at PURC. I think PURC have been there for a while now. They've been operating a bit independent. They have a bit of their own formula that adjusts from time to time, every time. So I think that we should pay attention to that and focus on what they do. The politics, we can't take it out because there are certain services that are provided in this part of the world that the government must always have a hand in. In certain areas, for example, in the UK, there is no way train fares will go up without the Minister for Transport, Secretary for Transport being involved. Mm. You can't do that. Mm. No matter who is in government, definitely the Secretary for Transport will have to be involved in charging for transport fares. Water. In the UK, definitely the Secretary for Environment will be involved. The environment agency will be involved in fixing prices. They will, because those are services that you can't do without or leave everything in the hands of the private individual. So there are certain parts of our economy or our lives here that I believe no matter where we look at, there will be a political thing about it. Because somewhere along the line, the government must either subsidize something or take some money from them. So the politics about PURC, we can't leave it out. It will continue until maybe Jesus comes.
0: Well, so probably that's where the difficulty is, because someone, I was speaking to someone the other day.

0: And the person said that it looks like in Ghana, we are not paying realistic prices for utilities that we use, water and electricity in particular. And so the organizations that generate or work on these things, the power generation and then also water processing and all that, keep running at a loss. And they keep being subsidized by the government. But it appears that every time there's a move to try and get realistic tariffs imposed on the people, we read politics into it. And it's not only limited to the current situation. In the past, under the MPP government, it appears that was the issue. Anytime there was talk about utility prices, the then opposition would raise red flags. Now, there is the talk about utility price increases, and the minority is saying that the government is currently claiming that the US dollar is down in compared to the Cedi. Inflation is down and everything else is down. So why would you have to raise utility prices if indeed the economic indicators are good? Would you be minded to comment about the economic indicators as against tariffs increases? Where do they meet? Where do they depart from each other?
1: Yes, on the face of it, when you look at it, you ask the same questions that they are asking. But if you look at the pricing, if I'll use the word, or the fixing of the tariff, it looks at both the past and looks into the future. So it looks at depreciation of the Cedi against the dollar, and it looks at projection into the future as well. Now, then it also looks at how much debts have been incurred previously that had not been catered for and that we need to take care of. You raised the issue about paying realistic amounts for tariffs. You see, people pay, I'm not saying just under NDC, people pay realistic tariffs when their purchasing power is also good. Now, people pay realistic tariffs when they get all the services that they need. These are the things we don't have to run away from. You know, the losses that ECG has been getting all over the years, I think that we need to look at closing the gaps for the losses. And the losses that Ghana Water Company has also been getting over the years. I remember when President Kufuor was in power, I think Ghana Water was leased or given to some Dutch company to manage for a while, and they didn't do anything. Now, there were a few things we need to pay attention to. We had something called ESLA, which was the energy sector levy. Now, that ESLA was collateralized within the last 8 years of Nanado or Dankwa's government. Now, after the collateralization, there was a hole that needed to be fixed. That is where they brought the One Ghana energy sector levy to try and fix. And as I'm talking to you, every month, to keep the lights on, the government spends about 92 million Ghana cedis to keep the lights on. They have to subsidize. That has to be paid somewhere. And we either have to make the decision now, as you said, realistic, to say that let us buy the bullet now, or we leave the hole keep becoming deeper and deeper and deeper for someone to come and fill tomorrow. Much as it is very painful, I want to say that just the last window, the tariffs went down. I didn't see, and even then, the minority were complaining that it didn't go down enough. Now, it has come up. They're complaining that it has come up based on the indicators. Where do we stand now? So I am thinking that when it went down, they should be able to say that it has gone down. Let's all enjoy it. But I am hoping, and I believe that the indicators look good. For example, gas prices and oil prices have gone lower than they were before the Iran war. They have gone lower than those figures. So if that trend continues, I'm expecting that the next window, things will really, really come down.
0: Reduce.
1: Yes, they will reduce. But again, PURC being a regulator, I once worked with an environment agency in the UK. So when, let's say, the water companies bring their price adjustment or tariff adjustment, one of the things we kick back on is that go and fix your leaks. I mean, I don't know whether PURC is breathing down on the utility suppliers to fix the leaks in their system. By leaks, for example, in water, you can see the water one fully. You can see the water. You are driving around and you are seeing water all over, flowing all over the place. Now, in electricity, there are a number of people who are connected illegally that we are not able to account for the power. So we need to home in all those things. If we are able to get some of these things and sweep it properly, I believe that some of the tariffs will come down.
0: Mm.
1: But that will also call for a very deliberate investment in those areas. And that is what has not been done for a long time.
0: Mm.
1: And I think that PURC must take the bull by the horn and start to bite more on the utility providers. That way, some of these things will come down.
0: Okay, so I'm looking at the PURC statement, and it talks about the fact that the commission in its analysis considered the following. So the first was the Ghana Cedi dollar exchange rate. And the commission says that it applied a weighted average of Ghana Cedi US dollar exchange rate of 11 cedis 22 pesos as against one US dollar for the third quarter of 2026. So, and the third quarter actually begins from 1st of July. So that is what they are saying that they did. So the U.S. Ghana, the Cedi to U.S. dollar rate is a factor. The second is inflation. So it says that inflation rates, the commission also applied a 3 months April 1 to June 19th average inflation rate of 3.43% for the third quarter of 2026, indicating a downward review of 17.74% from the previous quarter quarter's rate of 4.17%. Then it also took into consideration price of natural gas. So it says that the natural gas, the commission applied a weighted average cost of gas price, which is 7.97 United States dollars per MMBTU, and then indicating a downward adjustment of 1.5% from the previous quarter rate of $8.09 per MMBTU. And then apart from price of gas, natural gas, they also looked at electricity generation mix, which is hydro, the thermal mix. And it talks about the fact that the projected hydrothermal generation mix for the quarter under review remains the same at 20.90% from hydro generation and 79.10% from thermal generation as applied in the second quarter. So essentially, these are the factors that the Public Utilities and Regulatory Commission considered in doing the price increases. And so, Councillor, it brings us to that point where the politics of it comes in, because you are talking about the Cedi rate and also inflation being the first two factors before you talk about the price of natural gas and the price of electricity. So when the government rhetoric is that the Cedi to dollar rate is down, inflation is down, then it becomes very difficult to explain to the ordinary person why there's the need for increases when you are saying, on the other hand, that these other factors are down, which are the same factors that are leading to the proposed increases that we are seeing now. Shouldn't this be informing government communication when it comes to the issues of exchange rates and inflation matters?
1: No, you see, when we, if you look at the statement carefully, for example, when you look at the Cedi dollar, they talk about the Cedi dollar, the weighted average. The weighted average literally means that they look at the highs and the lows and apply a medium between for all of them. And they say that that gives us 11.2. However, when you go to the interbank exchange rate, that has shown a depreciation of 0.2%. Now, the depreciation literally here means that even if you have one CD for you, you are going to get we are going to get 80 pesos. So there is a difference here of about 2%, 0.02%. That's what they are talking about. So it means that the Bank of Ghana can give the dollar at this rate, but if you want to buy between banks, your bank wants to buy from another bank or to buy from Bank of Ghana and sell to you, there is a small depreciation. That is what went into it. And again, if you look at the mix, there is also this part that I want to... If you look at the particularly the electricity one. The electricity one shows that the hydro generation, the mix of the generation between the hydro and the thermal appears to be relatively the same. Nothing has changed, as they indicated. But you see, before this government came in, there had been dealt with the independent power producers, and that is being cleared. And these are some of the ways we need to clear those debts. It's either, and believe you me, it's a long time you have heard the IPPs talking about the fact that they are being owed, they are threatening to shut down, they are giving 2 weeks, 1 month. That is not happening. And we have also all been complaining that the power for some time have not been stable, even though things have improved now, that it's better now. So these are the ways. Let me quote the words of President Kufo. We need to bite the bullet. Bro, look at the percentage increase for water. What is it?
0: From their statement?
1: Yes.
0: Yes. So for water, I'm trying to figure that out. So is it the hydro?
1: No, not the water.
0: Water.
1: If you go down.
0: Down, yeah.
1: Water tariff. I think it's on page 4 or page 5.
0: Okay, so that's what I'm missing. Okay, so I'm on page 4 now, and it says that, okay, water tariff results. So it says water tariffs have been adjusted marginally upwards by 0.85% for the third quarter of 2026. Results from analysis of the indicators above and their impact on water tariffs to be paid for consumers and presented in table 3. Okay, so there's a 0.85.
1: So it means that if your water bill used to be 100 cedis, you are going to be paying 108. Now, if your water bill averagely for a Ghanaian, which is about, let me do a simple calculation here, which is about maybe, I use mine, about 54. So 54 times 0.08. So I'll be paying 58 cedis. The thing is very, very marginal. Very, very small if we look at it. Now, if we go back to the electricity, I've explained already some of the things that went into the electricity thinking. And electricity goes up by, I think that will be on page 3.
0: Page 3, yes. So it says that in the view of the overall impact of hydrothermal generation makes Ghana Cedi US dollar exchange rate, inflation rate, blah, blah, blah. The commission has taken the decision to adjust electricity tariffs by 3.4% across board for the third quarter of 2026. So that's 3.49%.
1: Yeah, so again, if we look at, if you are buying 100 cedis per month, then you are now going to be buying 104 cedis per month. I mean, it's much as maybe we are looking at it differently, but it is still very small. I don't want to compare with failure, because there were times in this country where electricity rates were up to 29%. We have seen it before. And as we are talking, someone sent me a message that, what are you guys talking about? Let me read what he sent.
0: Okay.
1: He sent to me. So
0: He's contributing to the conversation.
1: Yes, he said the second quarter of 2024, the rate was 5.84 for electricity and 4.92 for industrial consumers. Water increased by 5.16. What are you guys talking about? Then he said third quarter 2024, it was 3.02 for electricity and 1.86 for water. So you guys should... Then he goes on, for 2023, second quarter we had 18.36. And 2023, we had 29.96 for electricity, 8.3 for water. So you guys should situate your discussion properly. I hate to compare with failure. I mean, you don't go to school and say, as for me, I managed to get a C, when there's A for you to pursue. But what the guy has sent is that the guy is trying to say that, hey, just oppose your discussion properly within the context. As a country, this, I think that all governments must admit, as a country, population is increasing. We are not looking for alternatives for our water resources. You live in Accra, there are only two areas, either from Kpong or from Weja. Now, the Weja has been cornered, and we see the flooding every time. Kpong, we are lucky that we don't have galamse activities around the Kpong, the Volta Lake as such. So, but we need to look for other areas of water resources. Seriously. Thames River alone does not supply London. There are other boreholes that also supply London. I'm a water resources engineer. I work in the UK. They also do that. But we don't have that here. And That is why you see that a lot of people are digging their own boreholes to the extent that we don't know amount of water resources that are going waste, that we don't know. So it's an area we need to look at. If, again, back to what I said, that let us tackle the leaks. If we are able to tackle leaks in every sector of these utility supplies, I believe our rates will be very low.
0: Okay, so the one who texted you is trying to say that in the past, we have had tariff increases that went way above the current level of increases.
1: Exactly, yes.
0: So if we have had tariff increases at a review period going up by 18% or by even 10%, comparing to tariff increases of 3.4% in the current review or 0.85% under the current review, then it shouldn't be a reason for worry. It shouldn't
1: that's,
0: be a reason
1: that's
0: for
1: what
0: complaint.
1: He said. Yes, okay. That's what he's saying.
0: But somebody else will also say, oh, all increases be increases.
1: Yes.
0: So if you increase by 10%, it's an increase. If you increase by 3%, it's an increase. So all increase be increase, because no matter how you look at it, it will cause the price to go up. So the current 3.49% in electricity price increases will increase the price from where you buy it now to another amount. So yes, I can appreciate your concerns as read by council, but I also thought that it is important to put out there that all increase is increase, no matter how you look at it. Okay, so very interesting conversation over there. But I'm interested in going forward, how, as a people, we assist the PURC to ensure that they can continue to do their work with very little interference. I know earlier on you talked about the fact that political interference in the work of a utility regulator is not going to go away. But I'm looking at how we can, in the future, depoliticize this whole matter of tariffs. Do you have any...
1: I don't think it's possible.
0: It's not
1: going to happen. Mm. And except we are going to operate a purely capitalist system. One of the things I was taught international trade by the brother of President Kufo, Professor Kufo, and in one of the discussions he talked about certain things that can never go away from under government control. And these are some of the things he mentioned. Mm. And I look back and it is true. Some of these things can never go away. You don't want a situation where totally electricity is left in the hands of an individual. If he decides tomorrow morning to turn off the power grid, what happens? Somebody told me that, I'll share this with you off air later, the people who are downstream transporters of petroleum, they are from a particular area. If all of them have a meeting and decide that we will not transport, what is going to happen? And he said that among them, some of them command as much as 40% of the transport. So if they decide that, hey,
0: we are not even angry.
1: Today I'm so happy, but pack all my trucks and don't transport. We cannot. So I don't see government interference, political interference in PURC ever going. PURC, PURC is appointed, the CEO is appointed by who? The executive secretary is appointed by the president. Yes, of course, there are others who are independent, appointed by the president, but they don't have that independence as such. The PURC must work with the Minister of Energy, they must work with the Minister of Works on a water area. And he must work with the MDs of Ghana Water, NPA, etc., etc. So where are we going to get that independent? It will never happen that there will be no interference. Much more, there are certain instances when they are fixing price, the government can say that, I want to cushion. If government says they want to cushion by $1 million, PURC cannot say that we are independent, keep your money, don't come and cushion. It will never happen. Mm. So going forward, what I believe the PURC should rather do is to be maybe a bit transparent. I mean, to say that, apart from the statements that they give, to say that, okay, we added two here, we added three here. This is the formula. Put in your own figures. Mm. And whatever comes up, then
0: the problem has been that in the past, when the PURC has done this same or has used this same approach of informing consumers that, look, our tariff increases are informed by the prevailing circumstances that we find ourselves in as a country, it appears that the political establishment has descended on them in the past. And so it would appear that in the present, when the PRC appears to be doing the same thing he has done. So, for example, the one who texted you that some time ago, we increased by 18%. If the factors were the cedi to dollar rate and inflation rate, price of natural gas and electricity generation mix, if these were the factors and the same factors were used and we had to raise the utility tariffs by 18% and we criticized it, then they will say that if the same factors bring you to 3.4%, we will criticize you again. So the politics of it is where I think when the political actors tend to use the same formula that is being used against the political establishment that exists at the time. I don't know that you understand my question.
1: I'm getting you. Yes. But,
0: it is the politics of it.
1: Yes, and that is where I have a problem with the politics of it, that when it was good a quarter ago, the politics of it didn't rally around to say this is very good, but the politics of it still kick in to say it was not enough. Now it has gone somewhere and the politics of it is saying that it has gone too far. So I think that the politicians must be a bit consistent as well. If it goes down, let us all celebrate that it has gone down. And it is along that line that I keep saying that I am hoping that there will be no madness in the Middle East again for it to continue to come down in the next quarter. Otherwise, there will be disaster somewhere along the line. People will complain because it might be going up and up and up. But if what we are seeing today there's an underlying issue. It means that if the micro indicators were not this good, it would have been worse than what we are seeing. It means we should accept that as well. If we are saying that the micro indicators are this good and we are getting these figures, it means that if they were not this good, the figures would have been higher. That is one of the areas that they are not looking at. So let us celebrate the ones that are good and enjoy, and again, bite the bullet. Look, all of us somewhere need to pay for these things. Otherwise, we'll leave it open and the hole will become bigger and we cannot cope with it tomorrow.
0: Okay, so potentially, there will be future reviews based on the same indicators, and there's a likelihood that we may have price increases again or price reductions.
1: Yes.
0: Based on the indicators.
1: Yes, based on the indicators. One, of course, my cheese is not good, but Yenchua dollar or Ghana. So now you know the cat dollar. Yeah, so that one we will definitely have to rely on somebody's dollar. And there are a lot of factors that go into the situation that way. So that one, we cannot say forever the dollar will be less than 10 or around 10 forever. No, we don't control a lot of things. So it might change. Then, of course, you see, there's an element that we need to look at. Again, that's what I said, that the water resources we have, we need to explore more than just the wages, the one that is around Abuasi. I don't know, I've forgotten the name.
0: Around where?
1: Dabwasi, when you are going on the Takoradi, it's a big one. They used to sell a tiger nuts at the...
0: I've forgotten the name.
1: Yes.
0: Is it Pra?
1: Those ones, we need to get them back online properly so that they are also producing. Because another thing that affects the water rate is the materials they use to purify water. If they are spending so much and they are importing a lot, and all that boils down to our galamsey situations and our pollution, everybody is now spraying, etc., then indeed we are going to spend more to get pure water, and that will also increase the tariffs.
0: Okay, so let me bring two of my other panelists who have joined us, one joining via video technology and one in the studio. So the one in the studio, Oxford Osei Bonsu, he's also a lawyer in private practice and lecturer at the Gimpa Law School. Oxford, good morning to you.
2: Good morning.
0: You have become a part of the Asase Furniture now.
2: Very well.
0: So now you've been baptized into it. Kevin Jima is also a policy analyst and a doctoral researcher at the Brunel Law School in the United Kingdom, specifically in London. Kevin, good morning to you.
3: Your panelists and our viewers.
0: Okay, so Kevin, I'll start with you. we've been talking about issues to do with utility prices, and we've talked about the factors that are necessitating increases and decreases. Now, the recent statement issued by the PURC indicates that there were four major indicators: the Ghana cedi to US dollar exchange rate, inflation rate, the price of natural gas, electricity generation mix, that is hydrothermal mix. So these are the factors, and the changes in these factors is what is resulting in the marginal increases, as you may put it, because the increase is about 3.something%. So the first, the issues there, so is it water or electricity that is going up by 3.4%? It's electricity. Electricity is 3.449.
1: Yes. 3.49.
0: And water is 0.85%. Yeah. So the argument has been that if the indicators is what is necessitating the price adjustments, then it would mean that the politicization of it is what brings up the challenges. In the past, it's been politicized, mostly by the current government, then in opposition. Now they are in government, and they are seeming to say that it's justified because the indicators is what is showing that we must increase and not anything else. But in the past, it looks like the same indicators have been used, and it was a problem. I need you to rescue us from this dilemma.
2: Yeah, thank you, Wilberforce, for the background. And I think that the situation as we have it, I mean, what is the point of politics if not for issues that border on the day-to-day lives of ordinary citizens? In fact, this is what politics is for. So I don't think it's been over-politicized. The main reason why you elect a government is to ensure that they take care of the affairs of the state. And there's nothing more important to the affairs of the state than energy issues, because it borders on bread and butter issues, it borders on job-related matters, because these increases could affect, in fact, will affect a lot of businesses, because they've done projections for the year. Again, it will affect their cost of production. Based on what I understand in the press conference I saw from the minority, they say that cumulatively, this year alone, we've increased electricity tariffs at around 26%. I don't know if that is the fact, but if that is factual, then you are looking at a situation where we've gone half of the year with already an increase of 26%. If that trend continues, you may be looking at a 50% increase in just 1 year. So the government may have done very well, I think, earlier by trying to get the electricity to be stable. I mean, when the difficulties with the power started, there was a lot of public outcry regarding that. So stability in this instance is a victory, or most people will be happy about that as compared to a situation where they don't have the power at all. But now that we have the stability, we must ask for more. And in doing so, you could understand the arguments about relatively good economic indicators and citizens crying out to say that why is that not reflecting in reductions or more reductions for them, because there has been some reductions. And if you compare to other, I mean, many other African countries are essentially doing around the same figures that Ghana is doing, when I checked this morning, in terms of the increase in prices. But we must also aspire to do more. In the UK, I think they've done a 7% decrease earlier this year and then did about a 13% increase. So at the end of the day, you get to about a 7-8% increase generally in electricity tariffs for like half of the year, which I think is a bit sound than 28%. 28% could mean someone's salary in Ghana. I've spoken to a few people here, and you have people who are taking 700 CDs. I was listening to you earlier, and you spoke about whether people were paying realistic tariffs. I think in the most recent World Bank report, they talk about massive underemployment in Ghana. So even though sometimes you look at our unemployment figures, that is not entirely the full story. There's unemployment and then there's underemployment. So you have a lot of people who are also underemployed. So if they are earning 1,000 CDs a month, and the person is a graduate, they are massively underemployed. The cost of transport alone, and now the utility issues will then add up. In fact, the transport side is even more difficult to regulate, because when it comes down, the transport, the, I don't know whether to call it public or quasi-public transport system that we have, they then tend to not want to reduce their fares. So all of those factors considered, the Ghanaian then finds themselves in a more difficult place. And usually when political parties campaign, they campaign with hope that things are going to get better for the ordinary Ghanaian. So one, I don't think that it's been over-politicized. I think that this is what politics is meant for. And the people must be able to express their views and their concerns regarding very, very crucial and important issues like this. So by all means, there should be the politics around it. It is the politics around it that will engage the players or the policymakers, who would then decide to take specific actions. Over the past, I think the decisions that we've made in our energy sector has been, we've looked at the short-term effects, but we must begin to look at the longer term. How are we planning for 50 years time when Ghana's population will continue to increase? All we continue to do now is to, I mean, all we've done in most recent years is to sign power purchase agreements, and then that also brings in issues in terms of how much we are paying for the power. But in the longer term, how do we intend to reduce the power? How do we intend to have a much more sustainable way of generating power for the country, and then ensuring that Ghanaians can pay lesser? In if someone is being paid 1,000 CDs and they are even having to pay electricity at 100 CDs and water at 50 CDs in a month, you are looking at about 15% of their monthly income going to utility. I don't think that is necessarily a fair system. And this is even if you're being, how do I say, you're being modest. Because if the person has any big appliance or AC, then there's no way they can even use 100 CDs a month. So if that rate goes up and then they are looking at maybe 20-30% of their salary, rent hasn't come in, and that's another killer. Before they say jack, the money is gone. And most young people you speak to across the country will say they don't know how they survive the Ghanaian economy. And I think many foreigners that come into Ghana have expressed same, that Ghana is so expensive. And it is true, especially for the many young people that work in the city center. So I don't think that it's been taken out of context. I think the politics around it is good. The conversation must continue. People should be able to express their concerns in relation to their tariffs. And then government should begin to think as to how we come up with both medium and long-term policies that ease the burden of the average Ghanaian, so that they can have a situation where they get their salaries and then they can invest the large majority of that. Until we get to that point, it will be very difficult to take the many people or the many young people who are trying to come out of poverty, bring them out of it. So I think that's my view on that for now.
0: Okay, all right. So very interesting thoughts there. Council, please stay with us on Zoom. I will get back to you. I've seen that our constituents on Facebook are sending a lot of interesting messages. Yao Opoku Mensah, who is a frequent panelist here on Asase has sent some long philosophical message. I'll read it, but let me start with Christopher Abe, who says that how can you increase water rate when all the water that runs through the pipes is polluted? I implore Ghanaians not to pay a cedi until the galamsey that pollutes the water bodies are stopped. Well, until the galamsey is stopped, we will still need water. So I don't know how we are going to deal with your proposal. Lee says that Wilberforce, ask the gentleman talking about comparison. Should juxtapose 2024 electricity increase to 2025-2026 combined. So we are not going to say PURC has increased the bills. It is NDC because they take credit when it comes down. The NDC principle is keep on lying and sustain the lie until it sticks into the ear. And that is Lee's analysis of the situation. So Christopher says that the NDC did too much politics with everything. In the UK, you would never see a politician or a political party do politics with these things. Just look at what the NDC guy is saying. They came to meet debt in the energy sector. Please ask him, how much debt did the NDC government leave in 2016? They even called President Nanado wicked. Look, the NDC promised better. They have failed. No long talk. How can you increase utilities when all you manipulated indicators are down? Or where? So he says that how can you increase utilities when all your manipulated indicators are down? That's Christopher Abbey's analysis of issues and matters arising. Sylvester also has sent a rather long message. He says that good morning, Wilberforce. In Ghana, both the NDC and the MPP have, while in opposition, argued that tariff increases should come only after inefficiencies and waste in public utilities have been addressed. Once in government, however, both parties have a different time. So it says that both parties have, at different times, approached increases in electricity and water tariffs. In fixing the problem would mean that there should be visible structural transformation rather than relying primarily on higher tariffs. So he continues to say that there are serious policy questions. It is one that applies not only to the current administration, but has also been raised under previous governments. The key issue is whether reforms are being implemented and whether there is transparent evidence that they are producing results. Last but not the least, I live just around Ghana. So he says that I live just around Ghana Water Bust in Kumasi district, where residents see on a daily basis water pipe burst with leaking water for sometimes more than 2 weeks and beyond. Clearly, we are being shortchanged with these increases. And that is Sylvester Boateng's message. There is a teacher who is talking something about MPP. We'll read that message when we get to the discussions on MPP. And then before I come to you, Council Oxford, the last message, the last rather long message, which is Opoku Mensah Yao, or Yao Opoku Mensah, it says that Ghana's future cannot be sacrificed on the altar of bitterness. Let's unite for 2028. Anyone who has taken the time to study the evolution of political ideals under the Fourth Republic understand that the MPP and the NDC represent fundamentally different traditions of governance. The MPP has never been a perfect party, and no enduring political tradition is without its faults. A statement goes on to say that yet its record is defined by a consistent commitment to policy innovation, institutional reform, and transformative ideas. Many of the landmark initiatives that have reshaped Ghana's economy and social landscape were conceived and implemented under the leadership or under its leadership. By contrast, the NDC has too often demonstrated Okay, so it says, by contrast, the NDC has too often demonstrated a politics driven by expediency rather than vision, populism rather than long-term strategy, and reaction rather than innovation. Its history reveals a recurrent struggle to present bold, forward-looking solutions capable of driving sustained national transformation. For those who believe Ghana's future depends on visionary leadership, policy creativity, and a clear development agenda, the task ahead is obvious. The NPP must remain united, disciplined, and focused on the large mission. On the larger mission, internal grievances, personal ambitions, and lingering bitterness cannot be allowed to undermine the collective objective. The road to 2028 will not be won by division. It will be won by a shared commitment to purpose. Believe in ideas and the determination to place country above self. Ghana's progress demands nothing less. Okay, so yeah, next time don't send such a long message. It's very difficult to read. Okay, so let me register that Ama Deku, my sister from another mother, has joined us. Good morning to you, Ama, and welcome.
3: Hi, good morning.
0: It's good to see you. I see that you have a chemical relationship with council.
3: I have a chemical relationship with a lot of NDC men.
0: The relationship is very chemical and
3: very extreme.
0: I'm trying to
3: go very toxic.
0: I was trying to figure it out, but Oxford, I was not able to. But let's not go there. You know, council is not even talking, so that's even
1: nothing to say. I mean, sometimes you watch it and you are like, council knows you are cross examining somebody and the person can't talk, and the person has the truth, but the question has made it, the person can't talk. I was cross examining a woman.
4: He's wondering why you are asking that.
1: Why you are asking this? Yes. Yes. I was cross examining a lady and she goes, then I said, my lady, let's take a break.
4: Because, yes,
1: yes, so yes, sometimes it is like that. I'm
0: like
1: quiet.
0: That.
1: But it's only today I know the name is Deku.
0: Okay.
1: Or Deku. Or what did you say?
0: Ellen Ama Deku.
1: Deku.
0: Yes.
1: I used to say Daku.
0: Daku. Yes. I also used to say that until I found
1: then
0: out.
1: It's not an NDC team.
0: Yeah.
1: It's not an NDC toxic team. Oh, okay. Chemistry team. Nah, I'm okay.
0: You know, she's actually my sister in law. Because it's directly related to my wife.
1: Oh.
0: You see the relationship? You see how it is like?
4: Yeah.
0: Okay, so very serious. Okay, council, we are in your hands on these utilities. And then I'll come to Ama, then we will change over and talk about something else. But utility issues, it looks like we have gotten to the point where we have to take the PURC's word for it whenever it comes out with reviews. Instead of the previous politicization of PURC matters. When I said that, Amadeko said, because I know what she's going to say after you have spoken. So, do you agree with the school of thought that, as a country where we are right now, utility prices, if we want our lights and our water to keep, the lights to stay on and our water to keep flowing, we have to take utility price increases and decreases as the situation may be, very seriously and depoliticize it, and just let's make sure that, look, this is utilities, let's pay for it, let's get it, and let's move on.
4: All right, thank you, and then good morning to our listeners. I mean, the point is that what can we do without the foundational or the fulcrum of development? You see, we are talking about very important issues like unemployment. And then unemployment issues, how will you even solve it when you don't have industries or private sectors coming in to support the few employment that government can provide? And you need power and water to be able to do that. Mm. Do you get a point?
0: Mm.
4: So we should move from the point of politics. I mean, politics is basically when you want power. And you want to convince and tell us all the things that you can do.
0: Mm-hmm.
4: And then we give you power. When you come to power, you are no more doing politics. The only part of it, the opposition is the one that will be allowed to do politics. Because in the same vein, they are also looking for power. So they will also tell you or punch holes in your policies, your implementation strategies, and tell you that you are not doing well. But for you, you are in governance. So you're telling us that you are managing every other thing that you promise, and every other thing that your previous government could not do. So you come and you cannot even compare anything. And we, the citizens, what we are interested in is to be in a better position. So better agenda you reset for us, and we can feel it in our body and soul, in our pocket. Do you understand that? So this the tripartite arrangement we should have. So we only hold government responsible. Find out. Okay, you told us that when you come, maybe this is the margin that you can manage. Listen to us. You see, when you promise, council use a lady scenario. So let me. When you promise a woman that you are going to give something to a woman, the woman doesn't care about any other thing. For her, she's just interested in getting
0: the fulfillment of the promise.
4: Fulfillment of your promise.
0: Okay.
4: You understand? So, and how will you be able to fulfill that promise? It's about management of your resources. But I think for all the discussion we had this morning, they are all relevant. But they are not relevant for us to put it in a general perspective to think that we should. Council is talking about even alternative source of water and all that. They are all good, suggestions. But they are not suggestions for the public to deliberate on it. They are suggestions that should go to government.
0: The policy makers,
4: for them to make decision on it. And all other agencies, they are not in isolation compared to, say, the government, you see. They are not. They are working to improve whatever policies or promises that, the president made to the citizen. So if they believe that they can come out with a metric that we, for PURC, we should follow what they say. Of course, we have to understand how they will arrive at those figures that they want to put on the neck of the citizen. Now, why do you think maybe the Minister of Finance will be interested in the economic indicators? Or why do you even think that they will be interested in pumping a dollar in the system to stabilize the economy? Why? Because they believe that when they do that and stabilize the economy, those things are able to reflect in the livelihood of the citizen. So when that is happening, you cannot say that we could not fulfill our promises. We can now openly say that, yes, truly, you were able to do what we as citizens were expecting from you. So I don't have a problem whereby we should forget about what any other person says. But that will not even be the conclusive point. The point is that there has to be a communication among all the government agencies, the ministries, making sure that whatever they are telling us are truthful and we don't have to listen to different stories. What citizens are interested in, and me being on the part of citizens, we are looking for a better life. And those better life means that I'm able to pay for my light bill, I'm able to pay for my water bill.
0: And not just pay, but you get good service.
4: I mean, for the services, granted, we are experiencing good services now. We just give it to them. I think the light has been on for a while. I can count it for...
0: It's been stable.
4: Stable for a month. So that one, I can say that. But even once it's stable, you realize that you are paying more. You get it? My brother said you pay... Nobody in this country will pay light. I don't know. Very few people will be able to say that they are paying 100 cedis a month. You understand? And we are able to pay, say, 100 cedis a month because of the good weather we are experiencing now. If you should add your air conditioning and everything together, and if the weather is hot, it also affects the air conditioning, and they do consume a lot of energy. So you realize that you pay. When I pay, I don't want to say how much I pay, but you realize that you can feel it when you are paying, especially when you are using the app to buy the light. Because it goes off. And you don't even walk. Sometimes if you think of walking to go or driving to go and buy at a point, you might not even go. But because you have the app, you immediately goes off, you buy to purchase.
0: So you are one of those people who uses multiple air conditions, multiple televisions, refrigerators, and all those things you have. So that's why you're illegitimate. If you are like me and Mr. Jantua, we don't have multiple air conditions. We don't have any of those. So our pay is low.
4: I mean, but on the larger, on the larger scale, we are looking at how we can, you know, have a stable, you know, rate to support industries.
0: Mm.
4: Because you mentioned that we have unemployment issues. One, we have underemployment issue. You understand? So how do we even, you know, achieve the government policy on that industrialization to make sure that we have work 24 hours operating and that people will be able to get work to do? If we cannot say that we can even afford, if a company cannot afford the power, they will not want to extend their operational time to the night because it won't make any sense. Unless we come up with stimulation to say that some companies are supposed to operate in the night, whereby the load will not be much on them. But the bottom line is that as much as you are working hard to make your currency stable, the rate will also be stable. And we need to be informed what factors, actually the real factors that will go into the increment. Not just that we have the ministry telling us that these are the things that we have performed and that is supposed to translate into a better life. And then we have a regulator coming to tell us that, no, the same indicators that is supposed to improve life are going to make us increase the prices. That's the confusion.
0: That's a little bit of a difficulty. So I think it was Jima who talked about the underemployment and
4: unemployment.
0: Yes. So he's the one who said it, not me. I don't have those expertise. All right. So let me register that Mr. Jantua has also joined us this morning, just like my sister Ellen Amateku. So I will come to both of them to talk about utility issues, and then we will see if we can change the conversation. Okay. So Ama, utility prices. It looks like your friends in the NDC are saying that the price increases are largely due to the indicators, and that we shouldn't politicize this matter. You I'm sure you have some thoughts to share on that.
3: Good morning.
0: Morning.
3: Good morning to Abilis. And good morning to my friend in the NDC. One is Gloria, and my brothers.
5: Lawyer, engineer. Not only a lawyer, also an engineer.
3: National Democratic Congress. and their government. We shouldn't politicize what?
0: Why are you laughing?
3: Well, let me use the opportunity and say good morning to my flag bearer, His Excellency, the former Vice President of Ghana, Dr. Alhaji Bawumia, and I wish him well today. And then, you know, I've gone for a contract.
0: Mm.
3: I've gone for a political contract. I believe that our next national organizer for the NPP, in my estimation, should be Titus Glover.
0: Okay.
3: So my greetings to him, and I'm campaigning
0: You are his spokesperson?
3: I'm his spokesperson, yes.
5: Ama.
3: Don't tell mommy, because at the current where we are now, in my estimation, leading to rebuilding and everything, I think that Titus Glover is the best for us.
0: In the last election, I think he performed very well.
3: He performed quite well.
0: Yeah.
3: Nanabi beat him by 560 votes out of about 10,000.
0: That was very close.
5: You say Nanabi hasn't profiled.
3: I haven't said that. Nanabi is not running again.
0: He's not going. So. He's not contesting.
3: Yeah, he's not contesting again. So
0: He has competition from, I think, Kwame Prempeh, the current national youth organizer.
3: Salam.
0: They are all so Kwame Prempeh. Kwame Prempeh is the former deputy CEO at PPA. Yeah, he's been here before.
5: Oh, yeah, Kwame. Yeah, Kwame. I worked with him on Ganeps.
0: Okay. Yeah.
3: So, and among the lot, in my estimation, I think he's the best for us at this time. So now that I'm done, in the past 17 months, electricity have gone up cumulatively by 26 point something%, almost 27%. Water, I hear, is about 15%. I'm going to start my problems. I have problems. So I'm going to start enumerating them from PURC. my problem with PURC is that they bring these rates out, and we as consumers see it as they charging us, but they are not doing anything to the utility providers. They are not getting them to provide us the services that we are being charged for. This is basically my problem with PURC. The first problem is water. Where I live, in the

0: or PRC.
1: So how does that work? I'm not too sure.
0: Okay,
1: how
0: that so works. There are certain customers of Ghana Water who I don't know how they arranged it in certain areas. They have a fixed rate. So whether you use a lot
2: even,
0: of water,
2: even lights. So there is a threshold for certain category of the
0: customers.
2: Okay. Thinking that okay, they are maybe they are. Revenue will hit certain limit, and for that matter, you based on that to do the calculation for them.
1: Mm.
2: Apart from them, then any other person will vary. Yeah.
1: So, assuming you were getting the water, you would still have paid the 250.
0: Yeah.
1: And that will be it, irrespective
0: that's
1: of
0: irrespective of it.
1: Okay.
0: And that agreement, I think, is wrong. I mean, they should take everybody off that. Let us all go on the normal whatever.
1: You consume and you pay.
3: Mm. I think this happens when there are no meters.
0: Well, whatever it is, they should get the meters so that if I'm not getting the water, I am not paying. That is one. Then there's this whole matter of as for Ghana Water, their case is a specialized case because they are also fighting Galamsey. So when they bring their rates, I think we deserve to pay because all of us have decided that we will not help the Galamsey situation led by government. And then when you think about it, then you go like, but why should we pay when government is the one who promised Ghanaians that they will work on this Galamsey matter and they have refused to work on it? Why should we pay for it? So that's the dilemma with the Ghana Water situation. But those of us who have fixed rates, we are not happy because we should not be paying for water we are not receiving. It's unfair. Then you come to electricity. As for electricity, I have a lot of issues with them. One, with their meters. You know, earlier on this year, we were paying for electricity units that we're all complaining about. ECG came to tell us, or PRC told us that they had increased it by 14%, the very first one they did this year.
1: Mm.
0: But then you go and buy the electricity, some of us were paying more than 100%. Then the Minister of Energy came to tell us that he has set up a committee to look at what was happening to our units or our credits. What's the response? Those of us who paid those monies during that period that they said they were having a software upgrade or whatever it was, we haven't received our credits yet. So that one that they paid, they have stolen it from us. Yaboka. The second one is the credits that we buy. When Dumso was in, well, right now, Springtex, I'm not experiencing the Dumso that much, but Kaswa, we are still on it. Lights go off every other in a day, can go off about 3-4 times. The problem with it is if I'm buying 100 cedis, what about first 100 cedis? The lights go off for 3 days. Just like this week, I believe pay my auntie is there, their lights went off for 4 days. So if they are paying 100 cedis, the lights go off for 4 days, the lights come back on, and their credit still goes off at the time it has to go off.
1: Even
0: so
1: though
0: if normally, normally you were using 100 cedis for maybe 2 days and your lights goes off for the 2 days, when the lights come back on, your 100 cedis will still be gone. So the questions we ask is that, so when the lights are off, do the credits run? Because the logical thing is that when my lights are off and I don't have the electricity, my credit should be sitting down waiting for me. For when the lights come on, then they start running. But most of us don't experience that. The number of days that we use our credit, whether we have lights, whether we don't have lights, that is the number of days you get. These are the sort of issues that are happening between customers and the what do you call them?
2: PURC.
0: Not PURC, the companies.
2: Oh,
0: the utility providers.
2: Yes.
0: That PRC should be looking at it and be solving it for us. When you do all this for us and you come and tell us that you are increasing it for whatever reasons, customers will be more like, okay, why not? But when we are still dealing with these issues, and every quarter, in the last 17 months, the only time they came was the last quarter when they reduced it by 4%, they reduced it by 4%. It doesn't change anything. After dealing with PRC and their utility providers, I come to government. This is a government that told us when they were in opposition, and I'm quoting Honorable Atu Fawcett, when he was in opposition, he told us that he knew how to manage the economy without any increases in tariffs.

0: and taxes. He said that in parliament. Then you come into power, you are in charge, at who is supposed to be forcing, and then in 17 months, 26%? And you are telling us we shouldn't politicize it. Why shouldn't we politicize it? It is politics. This is politics. So nobody should come and tell us not to politicize it. We are not even doing much. We are just asking you. A few moments later, that's what we are doing. And a few moments later is that Honorable Atu Forcing in opposition said that the NDC, then in opposition, because His Excellency John Dramani Mahama had been a president before, and he has experience. He's supposed to be the wisest person to lead this country. So Ghanaians should give him the opportunity. And all of them supported him. This same Atu Forcing was the one who went to the cocoa farmers. We haven't come there yet. Went to promise them. Told them that the MPP government was a wicked government. And that when they came, they were going to give them 6,000, 7,000. Beer water, here we are. The same person said in parliament that they knew how to run this economy without excessive taxation and utility prices raises. Here we are. You are charging us for Dumso levy. This week he came to account for it. He said the money is even not enough. I read it somewhere.
1: Yes, it said that they've been able to raise over 5 billion.
0: And it's not enough. So it's not enough for what? Mm. It is not enough for what? Somebody who promised us that you can do it without excessive raising. 26% is not excessive. I guess in their estimation, 26% is not excessive. I agree with Guta and what they've said, that they don't think that we should pay any raise in the utility tariffs. You told us that inflation is at 3%. Atu is forcing 3%. We should jump. We should clap. We should be happy because inflation is at 3%. So what's this business of electricity cumulatively when the inflation is at 3%, 26%? You are the same person who told us, I'm talking about the inflation matters and all that, that inflation has now is what, 3.8%. But government services, everything related to governance and government services that you have to pay off for, you have raised it by 30%. Government services, you have raised it by over 30%, but you are telling me that inflation is 3.8%. Where is the equilibrium? I can't find it. So please, Guta, you can shout all you want. Guta, I didn't know the same group that also was shouting about the issues at the ports. Republican AI and
1: the
0: how
1: traders.
0: The
1: yes.
0: traders. It is the yes. same group. Mm. And when they shouted, what was done for them? Nothing. They are still charging them. So Guta, you can shout all you want. Nothing will be done. These tariffs that have come, we can all shout. They will not agree. We will still pay. But I'm just reminding you that this is a government that promised you better Ghana. Here is your better Ghana.
1: Okay, so interesting thoughts there. There are some few messages here. Let me just read them and then I'll come to Mr. Jantua. So Kwame Sapong is saying that with your indulgence, sir, the PURC is simply justifying wrongdoing. They have nerves to do it on a holiday. Why? The water running through my tap is only 3 times in a month. God is watching all. And then he comes back again and says, respectfully, sir, Larry Alan Dogbe is not above, is it? So, maybe it's not about the laws of Ghana. Maybe you wanted to say it's not above the laws of Ghana. A court injunction was served on you and disrespected the court order. Why should you not be sentenced? Granting Larry Dogbe bail is the way to go. He shall serve his sentence to serve as a sign to everyone who wants to disrespect the rights of others. The law is the law. I so submit. And that is Kwabena Sapon's message. Last message. The situation regarding electricity and water increases and tariff hikes has become overburdened for the consumer. The citizens and advocacy groups have raised serious concerns after data highlighted a staggering estimated 1.5 billion cedis in overbilling, promoting widespread demand for accountability and tariff reduction. Silence is not a solution when things are improperly done. Ghanaians must start demonstrating against this false pretenders government, a government that sees market as a priority to hospitals. Mr. Jantua, so we are in your hands now. This issue is about utilities. The AMA is saying that the politics of it has come to stay and that nothing can be done about the politics of it. Earlier on, council also agreed that it will be very difficult to take the politics out because elsewhere, for example, in the UK where he has had experiences, the government plays a direct role in those things. Transport fare increases and all those kind of stuff. So it's something that is not going to go away. But how do we get a Ghanaian to understand that utility prices increases are going to come at us every now and then, and we must be ready to pay for it if we want good services?
2: Good morning to my fellow members on the panel today and to my Facebook
1: constituency.
2: Yes. Facebook panelist. And I apologize for being late. I was on another station and didn't finish as early as I wanted. If we do not work on how we put people in places by government and not by someone's quality and knowing the job, the politics would always be there. What are we talking about? What we are talking about now, it happened in MPP. It happened in Rawlings' time. It happened in President Mahama's government before. We chase our tails where the politics is concerned. A regulator is a regulator. And so far as I'm concerned, a regulator should work with the people. I'm not in agreement where a regulator comes and announcing these things, they just put it on their website. I'm not in favor of that. Go to the media. Sit with the media. Tell the people through the media, A, B, C, D, E is what we are doing. We're doing because of this, we're doing because of that. Don't put it on a piece of paper and let the people just decide whether you're doing the right thing or not. Give us reasons, palpable reasons why. When you look at the pillars that PRIC is working with, said what? Exchange rate fluctuations, high inflation, fuel costs, generation mix. Out of these four, if you look at it, all the four are okay in the economy. Inflation is what? It went up by what? It was 3.4% in April, went up by 3.7. Very minimal. It's not 18, 19, 15, 12. Very minimal. Then you get fuel cost. Has fuel gone up significantly? No, it hasn't. And you talk generation mix. And this is where I've been shouting and talking about, and it looks as if sometimes our regulators want control. We have a new ministry called what?
1: New ministry.
2: Ministry of Energy and what?
1: Green Transition.
2: What is happening with green transition? What is happening with green transition? Green transition has got to do with renewables, right? Why are we not pushing that where renewables are concerned, we concentrate that heavily on residential? Heavily on residential. The MPP came in when? 2016. 8 years. The NDC has come in how many years now? Just a year and a half. If when the MPP came in, we pushed renewables, solar, into residential, will we face some of these charges? Because if I'm generating my own electricity, it's the net metering bit that will create some challenges. But if I'm generating my own electricity, I wouldn't have to go through this. And then concentrate conventional power into business. That is where the money is. Into business. You don't mix the two. And it looks as if where PRC is concerned, their yearly or monthly or quarterly adjustments is historical. every time.
1: It's quarterly.
2: As, well, they're quarterly adjustments. It's historical because every quarter they have to increase. Where are they talking with the people? Where? At what point are they sitting with the people to say, okay, let's go through this thing with a fine-tooth comb. At the present moment, the economy is riding well. Perhaps we can look at this, look at this, look at that. You don't give a blanket and tell me that you anticipated it in the next 6 months. What if it doesn't go up and people start paying? What happens? And so far as I am concerned, they should come again. Because I do not agree when they talk, when they say, what do you call it, exchange rate fluctuation. How much has the exchange rate gone up in the last 6 months? By what figure has it gone up? Compared to other times when the figure was galloping.
1: So they are saying in their statement that it's in the, there's a 0.2% depreciation. So the figure is 11.22 as at the time they were doing their review. And it's as against a previous rate of 11.19.
2: It was their own calculation, right? And if you're going to do this, what do? You talk to the people and the handlers of the economy. Talk to Bank of Ghana. You talk to Minister of Finance. You talk to civil society organizations that are on the financial sector and look at all these things over a certain duration of time. When you come now and you now bring this, you have what? References. What is their reference? What is their reference? These figures that you are quoting, what is their reference? This is why I say you bring the people on board. Have they brought the people on? Has PURC ever brought the people on board with all their increases? We always go through this cycle. We always go through this cycle. And they tend to forget that their business, their life, their jobs are for good in terms of till retirement. So they get paid, they get increases. What about the ordinary person who has to struggle and fight to make ends meet? Do we not think of those people? Yesterday I saw a woman in Tema, young girl, had a baby carrying water. And you could see the baby on her back was hungry. You could see. And you could see that she had been pushed to sell water. And these people to pay electricity, don't they? Now, what about the wastage? The wastage in electricity. Their regulator, what are they doing about the wastage? Quite a lot of wastage. I'm not sure at the present moment, maybe my brother will be able to tell me, in terms of government bills, have all been cleared? Have any come up again? What is the rate of government indebtedness to electricity at this particular moment? Mm. These are some of the things they should sit with us and tell us if they want us to ride with them. This kind of thing that they do all the time. Oh, then they bring it in. Oh, talk to the people. Talk to the people. Because it's the people who have to bear these costs. Their incomes are not increasing at the rate that they have given. So where do they think people should find the money? And if me ho chremia, na friends say mitimi ya papa pebi o baby, it might not be right, but I need the money to pay for the electricity. I need the money to pay for the water. The situation where Ghana Water a few years ago said, oh, we have rusted pipes, we have all this thing. Where is that situation now? Have we been able to change the pipes? In my area, they switch off the pipes every day. By evening, it's gone off. Sometimes morning, it's gone off. Is that now a standard thing that Ghanaians have to deal with? The situation of Galamsey, what is happening where water is concerned? You know, the problem should be such that they are solving it with the people knowing what they are doing. As we sit here today, do we know exactly how PURC are handling situations to do with water supply? Do we know? Do they tell us? So look at all this plenty rain that is falling. What is happening to the water that is coming in? Are we gathering it anywhere? Are we going to use it anywhere? Mm. For me, I don't want to politicize this because they have a particular duty to perform. And if they are not performing that duty, I don't think it's politics. We should hold them responsible. Because we are paying the money. And it is wrong. They get their pay.
1: I noticed that they have a 9-member commission. They are board. They are commissioners. Just like the Electoral Commission, isn't it?
2: And just like NDPC.
1: Yes. Your sister is a member of the commission.
2: Yes.
1: Nanaya Ajantua.
2: Well, that's my sister. That's a business.
1: And Dr. Shafiq Sulemana is the executive secretary.
2: I said it doesn't change. No, but am I there when they are discussing?
0: No.
2: So how do I come in? I'm not there.
0: You are mentioning the sister's name. I think you're supposed to change it.
1: I was just wondering, maybe you would have whispered some of the consensus.
2: Whispered like what? No. I whispered to all of them, Shifek and all those people. I tell them. And you see, I was on another station during the week, and we interviewed and he agreed that things were stable. So I asked him, so why the increase is anticipated? I said, how do you anticipate it? How do you anticipate it? Tell me the mechanism of anticipation. Tell me.
1: I think Council mentioned that in his earlier submission before all of you came about the issues of anticipation. Anyway, so quite interesting if you ask me, but the board, the commissioners, there is also Professor Ebenezer Anefo, and then there is Dr. Humphrey Eyim
2: Dake. He's with me at AGI.
1: Yes. So, civil society represented on the commission?
2: Well, AGI is not civil society.
1: AGI
2: represents
1: maybe
2: a business association. And you see, he's on there to make sure that some of these tariffs don't affect businesses, because they affect businesses. Wilberforce. Mine is on the renewables. Government should be able to bring solar panels down drastically so that every house, and we should have a policy that any new building that is being built, there need to be a solar panel on there. And the only way that can happen is when solar prices come down. And the only way solar prices can come down is if we manufacture it locally. It's possible.
1: Are we capable of manufacturing it locally?
2: Oh, the panels?
1: Yes.
2: There are some companies that are doing it, even if not manufacturing. Assembly. We have the raw material here. We have limestone and all that here. Let's go into it. This is where research. And you see, we don't tend to have research departments within our companies. When you go to, and I went to Petrobras in Brazil, if you see their research area, it's like half of KNUST. Research alone. And when you see the type of things they've come up with in the way they drill oil, no wonder they are number one. Where is our research base here? Because we need to. If we say we have named a ministry, Ministry of Energy and Green Transition, that green transition bit should move. People should be free, easy, not get donations from people to put solar on their building. Do you have solar on your building?
1: I don't have.
2: Aha. Every house today should have solar. When you go to Israel, if you don't have solar, you have hot water solar. If you don't have solar, you have hot water. But a lot of buildings in Israel have solar panels. So if you have solar panels, what is it doing? It is reducing the pressure on conventional power. And what happens is that you've got to work out the net metering bit. That is where the challenge is. But we can work it out, so that people have the chance to control their own electricity when they want to. And then the industrialization that we are trying to do, we have excess power to invest in industrialization. Because all these types of tariffs affect what we are trying to do where industrialization is concerned.
1: Okay, so I think today I have a very interesting panel who have brought a lot of perspective. Is Jima still with us?
3: I think it's gone.
1: It's gone off. Okay, all right.
3: I'm here.
1: Oh, Jima is still with us.
3: Okay.
1: Oh, I'm sorry for keeping you this quiet. Thank you for staying with us. So, because of the, I don't know whether you have any wrap up thoughts on this utility tariff issues after listening to the rest of the panel, so that I can transition to the next topic, Jima.
3: Yes, I mean they have just nailed all the key points, and there has also been the conversation within the political space about whether or not the economic indicators we are seeing is a true reflection of what the state of the economy is. I just wanted to say that the national economic landscape, the true reflection of it will be felt in the home economics of every home. And what better way to test the home economics than the utilities? So the average Ghanaian only has one concern, that all the issues that have been discussed in the public domain regarding these these good economic indicators and the fact that we've achieved some stability now and the CD is in good standing boils down to one thing. Good national economics must become good home economics. And that is the crux of the matter. I think I'll leave that one here and wait for our next topic.
1: Okay, great. Thank you. Yes.
2: Good what?
4: National economics,
2: yes,
4: must reflect good home economics.
2: In the kind of system we have in this country, doesn't work that way. If you told me, probably in some of the developed countries, but in Ghana, it doesn't work that way.
1: Mm.
2: It can't work that
1: okay.
2: way.
1: Okay. All right. So I want Council Theophilos Jimega to also have a last bite on this matter before we wrap up. So, Council, we are your hands.
5: Yes, largely, I think those who came after agreed yes. with a lot of the things I said earlier.
1: Yes.
5: And Ellen, I mentioned it earlier that PURC's regulatory role needs to be seen. They need to whip the utility providers in line. That, for me, is the biggest one. And they all talk about wastage, and I use the word leakage.
1: Mm.
5: The leakage in the physical one, the water, we can see the leakage in electricity, illegal connections all need to be done properly. But underpinning this is the fact that if the economy were not this, it means that the tariffs would have been higher than what we are seeing.
1: Yeah.
5: So at a stage, let us enjoy that. I also mentioned the fact that anticipatory, and that is why I'm saying I hope sincerely that the value of the petroleum products we are seeing, the prices will continue along this line, that expectations for future will actually give us lower tariffs. So PURC, I think that the ball is in their court. They really need to sit up. And if they are able to do sweep properly, I think that the tariffs will come down.
1: Mm. Okay.
2: Let's see what happens. Now that GMPC is going to give a parcel of crude to Centio and a parcel of crude to Tor. Let's see what happens. Yes, normally it will be sold on international prices, but we can find ways of making sure that Ghanaians benefit. Once this happens, let's see in the next window. Let's see whether PURC are going to use what? Fuel as
4: anticipatory,
2: what do you call it?
1: Yes. Okay, so Christopher says that, wow, Ms. Jantua is now shouting and standing with us. I keep saying...
2: Oh, stop that politics. Stop it. Stop it. Stop that politics. It's not got to do with standing with who. No, standing with who? Is this not a national issue?
1: Well, Christopher did not say standing with who, but I'm
2: standing
1: talking
2: with
1: about
2: who?
1: Standing with the ordinary people.
2: Oh, please, I always stand with the ordinary people. You should stop that.
1: He's speaking for the citizens.
2: You should stop that.
1: Yeah, he's a civil society activist.
2: What do you mean standing for them?
1: So he says that, I keep saying...
2: Wait, but first, they shouldn't hide behind the computer and be saying things.
6: I'm trying to be good. Let me be good.
2: This is with us. What do they mean by you
1: know,
2: with us?
1: You know, when Mr. Jantua is not on the show, the people complain.
4: Yeah.
1: Where's Mr. Jantua? When Mr. Jantua comes on the show, they attack him.
5: No, they are saying with them. It means that when he's on the show, their person has arrived.
1: All right, okay.
2: He's with us. What does he mean with us?
1: So he says, I keep saying the current economic indicators are manipulated. How can inflation in Ghana be under 4%? Challenges how? The government should bear the cost of solar panels whilst the households buy the batteries. The money they use for V8s can do what I am saying. Ghana is in a sorry state.
2: Wait, but first, just a quick comment.
1: Mm-hmm.
2: Do you think if the economic indicators that we have today were false, the international community won't say it? The IMF and the World Bank and all those people, they won't say it.
1: So they are not saying it is false.
2: So what are they saying?
1: So what he's saying is that It says it is manipulated.
2: How is it manipulated? You should tell us how it's manipulated. Okay. You can't just throw things out in there and not explain what you mean by manipulated.
4: But overall, I mean, if my brother is saying that the economic indicators are true, they are not false, that means that we can single out PLC and really hold them accountable. Why they are basing on something that
2: and that is what we should be doing.
4: Payment to pay. No. Mm. And looking at, you see, we have all these people on the board. This person from the professor from AGI. Mm. All these people.
1: Oh, yeah.
2: The chairman is my good friend, Buzasaga, right?
1: Yeah. Moses Asaga is the chair.
2: Yes, the chair.
1: There is Kwabena Nyaku Otu.
2: Yes.
4: Yes.
2: That is union.
1: Yes, he's a member of the union.
2: Union, yes.
1: Then there is Dr. Hawawu Salifu, who's also a commissioner. I don't know where she's coming from. Okay, yeah, then there is Mr. James Demetrios, who is also a commissioner.
4: On the board, expecting, you know, good outcome from their decisions.
1: Mm.
4: You understand? If AGI person cannot advocate for power that can power industrialization, what are we talking about?
1: Mm.
4: The same vein that we are bashing them. If government to believe that they are misconstruing their truthful economic indicator, then they should punish whoever is doing that. Because there has to be a monitoring of whatever agency or whatever decision they are taking that goes to affect us. Other than that, we'll put the blame on them. They will now conclude that it's not truthful, because if it is, we won't have that outcome.
1: Okay. So, the next topic we are going to be talking about is an issue that has to do with the media and a recent development with one of our known editors.
5: Yes.
1: And the fact that he was sentenced into prison custody for contempt of court. Now, I've just taken a quick look at the brief that was presented in the court, which resulted in first the injunction being placed on this particular journalist. So this is what it says. It says that, and upon hearing submissions of Nana Buachi Mensah Bonsu Esquire with Caroline Yankee Esquire and Prince Dankwa Esquire, holding the brief of Sean Puku Esquire, counsel for and on behalf of the plaintiff applicant herein, and David Annan Esquire, counsel for and on behalf of the defendant respondents, it is hereby ordered that the defendants are hereby restrained. And now this is where the concerns are. So we have some lawyers over here. You're going to have to help us with this. He says that it is hereby ordered that the defendants are hereby restrained from further publication of statements intended to undermine and tarnish the public's intended to undermine and tarnish the plaintiff's reputation within the society and the petroleum industry and as a businessman until the final determination of the suit. So in other words, the court placed an injunction on a journalist from publishing any story about a businessman because the stories were tarnishing the image of the businessman, and that injunction was placed until the final determination of the matter. But this journalist went ahead to make another publication after this injunction was placed, and as a result of that, the court found him in contempt of the court and sentenced him to 7 days in prison. Subsequently, we are told that he's been granted bail. But some people say that this directly affects or is a direct attack on media freedoms in Ghana. I'll start with you, Councilor Theophilus. From where you sit and having followed this development, do you consider this development as an attack on media freedoms?
5: Much as we may not like to do politics with this, I want to say that I wondered if this had happened to, let's say, a Daily Guide editor. Mm. How would have taken it?
1: Mm.
5: Would have said that...
1: Or maybe Daily Graphic or Daily Guide rather.
5: Daily Guide.
1: Daily Guide.
5: I mean,
0: Larry Dugbe's paper is
1: a, it's Herald.
0: It's Herald. The Herald, yes, is basically an NDC paper.
5: Okay. Well, whatever.
0: You've
5: but
0: never
5: I am,
0: said anything good about the MPP before.
5: Oh, okay. He's never said anything. So, no. But I am picking about typical MPP paper.
0: Yes, we agree.
5: So,
0: Daily Guide.
5: So,
0: uh-huh.
5: If it had happened to, let's say, a Daily Guide reporter or editor, the noise out there would have been the government has gone an opposition paper.
0: But we are already saying it.
5: Yes.
0: I have said it that the government is putting, even though Larry Dugbe is an NDC person, government, yesterday I did a whole editorial on him.
5: Okay.
1: But Larry Dugbe, as a journalist, has had his own set of issues with persons in the NDC.
5: Yes, I know. Yes. I know. Yes, that is what I'm trying to say. That what I'm all driving at is that sometimes we need to look at the facts and the statements and leave it as it is without saying that Larry has become part of us or not part of us, as they use on my senior brother here. Now, going forward...
1: No, no, you're just referring to the texter who said that Mr. Jantua is now with us.
5: Yes. Going forward. Mm. Now, the idea about a preemptive injunction on a journalist is not new. It's done in a lot of jurisdictions. Do you, currently as you are, know the accusers of Thomas Partey?
1: No.
5: Because there's an injunction that you can't publish the names and pictures of those people. And the journalists in those jurisdictions, and even the injunction, they made it worldwide. That's why we don't know. Even if you go, you use everything. You can even use VPN, whatever it is, to try and go underground to see if you know. You can't. Because they are not to publish them. And anybody who dares breaches that will be hauled before the courts in those jurisdictions. And if you do it even outside, and you are able to travel to that country one day, they will haul you there and punish you. So the idea that I am a journalist, I'm publishing, it's not unfettered. There are fetters to it. Yes, we have moved from the days of Tommy Thompson, Haruna Atta, Kwesi Pratt, Kweku Baku, the one who published the Italian thing, and something Democrat, and after that, the newspaper died. He was the first, Nakin, I think the name was Nakin Onyamiche. He was the first to have gone those times to prison about this publication. And the newspaper died. He published about PNDC and an Italian, maybe Senior Jantua will remember, and an Italian connection about a farm and a certain major. And I think the guy was called George Nakin.
7: George Nakin.
5: Yes, I think he was called George Nakin. Yes, those days. And but... You see, the whole idea of contempt is to bring to preserve the sanctity of the judicial system or the sanctity of the road of administrative justice. Simple. So if I read somewhere that he said he was not served, the idea of an injunction, sometimes, which some people don't know, is that it is not necessarily you have to be served.
7: Yes.
5: Once it is brought to your attention.
7: And you notice...
5: Once it's brought to your attention and notice, that is one aspect. You see, I read again that he was granted bail, for which I will commend the lawyers who managed to secure the bail. They did a good job. Very rare. I don't think it has ever happened yet in our jurisprudence that somebody gets 7 days. I was in court yesterday. Somebody was also convicted and sentenced to seven days. Unfortunately for him, which I don't know whether to blame his lawyer or not, the lawyer stood up to in mitigation, says that my client is a law student.
7: Hey, you are sassy.
0: Did he add more days to it?
5: then the judge asked him, "Why are you studying the law? Why are you studying the law?" He started, and finally, the one that annoyed me about him was he was still laughing.
0: Oh. He didn't get the import of why
5: he was
0: there.
5: He was laughing. He was laughing. Then he said, "I was studying law to preserve." Then the judge said, "It's okay, it's okay, it's okay." Then
7: the judge has passed that age.
5: Yes, said, "It's okay." Then the judge said, "If you are behave, you are going to study law, and you are behaving like this." And they organized news conference to say no court can do FOCO to them. That was it, you see. And said, if no court can do FOCO, where are you going to do your law? Where will you go?
1: Where is he going to practice
7: in the prison?
5: His law. And I was wondering, when I heard about the Larry Dogbe one, I was wondering if his lawyer too can make an application and get the bill for a pending appeal, yeah, and see what they can do, whether they can get a non-custodial sentence. Mm. But Larry has been, I would say, blessed to have had the bill pending appeal for the 7 days. Perhaps he might get the confession, because Prim Park has entered seriously. He might still get something, but maybe non-custodial, but he might have spent a day or two already. But the idea, one of the things I always blame Ghanaians for is that we know too much, more than those who have taught us how to know.
8: Mm.
5: We know too much that even those who have taught us in school of journalism, mass communication, etc., that there are boundaries. Mm. We still go beyond that. Mm. Everybody wants to be seen and to be heard. And, when I read about the persons he was said to have published the things against, these are not guys that you should joke with. They will definitely go every length to protect their integrity. But you see, there's something in this part of the world, to our country particularly. The journalists want to be seen to be somebody that everybody is attacking. Then I am the hard journalist that people should follow. That should not be the situation. So the idea about contempt is that there was an order of the court for you to do or not to do something. You are aware of that order not to do or to do something. You went ahead and did the thing or the thing you were not to do. And if all those three things come into play, I think there's a fourth one. If they all come into play, man, you are done. You are toast as a brown bread. So that is the sort of situation that happened. Luckily, these days, because of the Kevin Taylor situation, the Supreme Court says that you need to get evidence. So in effect, you need to cross-examine. Because most people that they decide for contempt immediately deny. So you need to get, so if there's somebody saying you have done A and you say you have not done A, then it means that there is a disagreement. They need to take evidence. So I've been wondering, was there a situation where the evidence all pointed to the fact that he did A, B, C? And sometimes at the beginning of some of these things, the quick one for you to do is to purge yourself. And when you are able to purge yourself and apologize, the courts are more minded to say that sign bond or this is your final, this is your yellow card. Don't go and do it. Mm. Go and don't do it again. That's the sort of thing. But I don't know what went into the trial.
1: But the Kevin Taylor issue that you mentioned, it's quite interesting. And that's because the Kevin Taylor issue, so there was an ongoing case, which was the case of the Republic versus Eugene Bafoboni and three others.
5: Yeah.
1: And then in the course of that case, he is purported to have made comments about the ongoing case in one of his social media presentations.
5: Yeah.
1: Then Justice Chebafo, then the High Court judge, found it necessary to haul him before that court to come and answer for charges of contempt, that he had said something about a case that was pending before the court. Now, he never had the occasion to come before that court to answer or to purge himself of the contempt. Then, subsequently, there's a change of government. Then he manages to find his way into the country. And then...
5: No, before subsequently he was convicted. Add that one.
1: He was
5: found guilty and convicted.
1: Okay, I'm not...
5: Oh, Chebafo convicted him.
1: Oh, okay.
5: And one of the things he said is that the order will last until he's dead.
1: No, so what I remember is that... What I remember is that when he issued the... the warrant for his arrest, that was when he said that the warrant was perpetual.
5: Yeah.
1: Do you get it? I was there in the court that day when he issued that warrant. I was sitting
5: convicted.
1: There.
5: He was convicted.
1: So the conviction part, I'm not too sure about it. But he was never, because he never even appeared before the court. So can the court just decide to convict him without giving him a hearing? It's a question that I was asking. So the Kevin Taylor issue, he managed to come into the country, went to the Supreme Court to set aside the order of the High Court. That acts that he should be hauled before the court to answer for the contempt charge. He set that order aside at the Supreme Court. And then subsequently, he left the Ghanaian jurisdiction. So as it stands today, there is no pending order for his arrest for purposes of contempt of the court. In fact, that case itself had been dealt with and terminated.
5: Yeah.
1: And all that kind of stuff.
5: Now, let's correct this. Yes. He was actually convicted. Mm. That is where the Supreme Court is asking, how can you convict somebody without taking evidence from the person?
1: Mm.
5: And Justice Tanko was very strong or that, and say it is a culture that is going through the high courts now. They are convicting based on just affidavit evidence. When two affidavits, one is in support, one in opposition, say different things. You need to take evidence to be able to say ABC has happened.
1: Yes, okay, so that's a very important clarification.
5: Yes, that
1: needs to be brought to
5: you.
1: Okay.
5: So for the Larry Dogbe one, again, I am thinking that, okay, they have to go back to court within 10 days.
1: Mm-hmm.
5: Otherwise, he has to go back to custody and serve the sentence. So it is not like he's on bail, qua bail. We all know that.
1: Mm-hmm.
5: Go home, maybe report every 2 weeks or go home until the case is finished. Remember, this is a 7-day sentence.
1: Mm-hmm.
5: So you need to do a very good advocacy to be able to convince whoever you are appealing to that the 7-day sentence should be non-custodial, assuming that you feel the judge got the law and the facts wrong.
1: Mm.
5: Now, they are going to appeal to Court of Appeal, well, where three people
1: will decide on
5: the 7-day thing. But back to the substance of why he was convicted. It was there. An order prohibiting him from doing that. If there was an order, no matter how good journalist you are, you don't need to bring the administration of justice into disrepute. You can't do that. Otherwise, because all of us are saying that is the last place we all run to when things are wrong.
8: The last bastion.
5: Yeah, so if that place is also wrong, or we are treating that place with, as we say, contempt, or kiss gloves, as Sina would say, then where do we run to? Everybody can say anything about the court and say, hey, forget about that, your court, I don't do. And particularly, I'm worried that the political parties, particularly are the ones that are, if I would say, guilty of this. There's going to be an election, someone goes for injunction, the next Saturday morning, you hear they are doing the election. I am thinking that some of these politicians need to be in this kind of situation. Then somebody will sit up and say, let's all do the right thing.
1: Mm.
5: Yes, you see it all over. I mean, the last elections that my sister and his party have started, and so many injunctions. But they have gone ahead to the extent that in certain areas, people need to go and throw blows, that there's a court order, you can't do it. No. We should be able to say that, let them do it. Hold them before the court. And it should be very swift for decisions to come up so that some of these things will come up. Again, you see, in law, apart from circumstantial evidence, there are certain things that speak for themselves as well. So is it that some of these things speak for themselves, that it was all brought to everybody's attention that don't publish this, or it was brought to his attention specifically that don't publish this thing? But the good thing, as I said from my preface, is that luckily, this has not been given the political collar to say because he's an MPP guy, so NDC has been chasing him to do this. Despite all his problems he might have had with persons within the NDC.
1: Mm.
5: My understanding is that, I think someone mentioned that the newspaper actually belongs to Papa Kwesi Ndou or something, or one of those
1: Herald?
5: Guys. Yes, somebody mentioned it on one of the platforms.
1: I know Papa Kwesi Ndou has a paper that he was associated with. I think it is GH Today or Ghana Today or something, but not Herald.
5: No, Ghana Today, we know where it comes from. It's Ghana Today started from the Minister of Finance when the TAFO MP was in that ministry. We know where it started from. And they have metamorphosed into several things and to where they are today. And they have Ghana Today against Ghana Today. That one, let's leave that. Let's leave that one. Yes, but one of these. So whoever is the owner of the paper, I mean, they need to be sitting down with these guys to say, for the sake of our image as well, let us hold administration of justice in good hands, so that it doesn't appear like we are throwing the administration of justice into disrepute. Otherwise, the arm of contempt or that hammer will hit on them forever.
1: So, Councillor, are you suggesting that the court is capable of placing an injunction on a journalist from publishing a story that the journalist has developed?
5: Just a specific. They cannot gag the journalist from ever publishing.
1: Mm-hmm.
5: By a specific one, it could be either for national security reasons, could be either for public policy reasons, it could be maybe business-wise, if the publication goes on, it will undermine the person's business activity.
1: So this one, it says that for further publication of statements intended to undermine and tarnish the plaintiff's reputation within the society.
5: Mm.
1: So this plaintiff is obviously a businessman.
5: Mm. So let's get it clear. Perhaps they might have also filed a defamatory action.
4: That is where you have to go. So probably yes. underlining
5: yes.
4: is
5: it's a defamation.
1: Okay. Mm-hmm.
5: So if it's a defamation, then the court and is proving that what he's doing is potentially defamatory, then the court can stop him from doing that.
7: But should I read that for you?
1: Which one?
7: The defamation bit.
1: Okay.
7: It says, and I quote, after the defamation suit, the businessman applied for an injunction order, which was granted by the court, restraining the continued publication of defamatory statement against Mr. Autry by the defendants pending the determination of the substantive.
5: So that's the path. So in doing the defamatory action, perhaps one of the reliefs will be an injunction. Then before the suit is completed, they might have gone for an interlocutory injunction. Before.
4: That's why he sought.
5: Yes, that's what he sought for. Yeah. So as to stop him from publishing. Otherwise, another thing he needs to do, remember, the judges are not living in isolation. They live in our society. They hear, they read, they see. They have friends like us. Oh, they go to the same churches. Their wives and husbands go to the same markets, etc. Then, while the suit is ongoing, you keep publishing things like that. And I'm not saying it might affect the judge. It might affect the image of the one you are publishing against. And indeed, it can affect even the judge. Because there are certain things that are not written black and white that go into the judge's mind before they make decisions. So for the judge to have said or the order to have been given that don't publish anything pending the determination of the defamation, I think it is cool. It isn't anything. It doesn't mean that they won't get any other thing to publish. It's specific. And it relates to this, which I believe that once that injunction is brought to your attention, and these days, the moment you are going to court to get an injunction, you prepare a letter to go and get the order at once. So by the moment they give you the injunction, you apply for the order and pick it from there immediately. No, these days, nobody waits again.
1: Yeah.
5: Nobody waits again.
1: So you order do it, is given, yes. Request is made. You yes. get a request, you get, you go
5: immediately. Oh.
1: Okay.
5: You get the bailiffs on Okada. They are off. And
4: like my father's time.
5: No.
4: You have to wait days on end.
5: Yes, so for it to be tied by time. No. This one, as they are there by court, you hear it, take that book, go and give it to the registrar. The registrar does it. The Okada guys are waiting for your bailiff. Off they go. So if that is the situation, then somehow along the line, he must be blaming himself. That's why did we? Mm-hmm. And you know, sometimes they do some of these things to test, to see that will the person take any further action. The person doesn't take any further action. They continue the publication.
1: Mm. Okay, so let me come to you, Council Oxford. I'll come to Mr. Jantua, and then the rest of us, then I'll come to my sister, who is a layperson, not a lawyer, but there are lawyers here, so let's allow them to share their thoughts on this matter. So, Council, what can you also add to this development and the caution to journalists going forward?
4: So, I think there's a pushback from the journalists or the media people thinking that they are being gagged, but that's not the point. You see, I'm trying to make sense out of the situation that, okay, you've made a prior publication about me as a businessman in a commercial arbitration case, and I believe your publications are biased, and it's actually tarnishing my reputation. And this person is from Ghana. And then the opposing side is from Dubai also. They are not Ghanaians. But we want to run down our people who are doing business. I'm not even supposing that what Kevin is doing is whether in a genuine business or not. But bottom line is that there's a suit between your citizen and another citizen for another country.
7: But Kevin runs a genuine business.
4: That's what I'm saying, like
7: Springfield.
4: You know, yes. Mm-hmm. And you set out a paper to run down such a person. The person takes the right action, goes to court, and seek for the attention of the court to injunct you from
8: publishing
4: those things. Publishing those things, until stop the publication. So the suit that I have against you is decided. I mean, what at all? What other common sense can you derive from this? Do you understand that? So if I'm fighting with you and I tie your hands, the reason why I am in court is because you are publishing about me. That is even going to affect, because the people in Dubai, they read about the news about Kevin. So if they could have a newspaper in Ghana running Kevin down, what would be the decision of the arbitration? And I say, I've come to court. And I'm telling court that, court, please, restrain him.
1: From further publication.
4: It's within the right of Kevin. Okay? Within the right of Kevin. And then court assess that and thought it right to grant it for Kevin. And court gives orders. And you say, you, Larry.
1: You
4: won't obey the orders. And that journalism is not a crime. You understand the point? You say you won't obey the orders. Okay. So if you know you will not obey the orders, why will you come to court? Why did you even follow them to court? And then again, you say you are not going to obey the orders, and your friends say that you have rights that are enshrined in the Constitution, that you have freedom of speech, you should allow the media to speak on matters, and that you were even publishing on the, what do you call it, the writ and those things that were issued against Kevin. We should allow you to do that. We should allow you to do that. Ask the judge, where did the judge also found the right of Kevin? Is it not in the Constitution? You understand?
1: Yeah.
4: We have to bear in mind that the democracy that we are enjoying now and the situation that we find ourselves, it will be meaningless without the independence of the judiciary. If we don't allow them to do what is expected of them, it will be meaningless. Because if we don't have the court that I believe that I have issue with you, that means I can beat you with over for. And I'm not supposed, because I'm prohibited by the laws and the Constitution, I cannot attack you. The only thing I can do is to go to court. And now we are running down even the court, the institution. Who will hear you when you go to court? You understand? It's courts. They are human beings who are judges. But, you know, granted, they will have few people who will not conduct themselves very well. But the standard we should have, like we all know, the presumption is that every judge has the highest integrity. And then we will do what is expected of him as a judge, as being, you know, emboldened by the Constitution. Any other rules that regulate them, any other standard that, you know, evaluates their work. So until, that's why we have the appellate. We have the another level you can go, and to say that you, in your mind, believing that what the first instant court did was actually not what he's supposed to do, then they will read for you. Who are you, even Larry? Who are you? We have to speak, you know, true to power. Like, you have to handle it. Because the point is that if we lose this, because you and I know that we are losing some part of, you know, the governance structure. The only one we have. And it's beautiful that, you know, you can go to court on a trivial matter to your mind. You might think that, oh, this matter. Like, Asiru Katia said, any fool can go to court. Anybody can go to court.
1: He said any idiot can go to court.
4: You know, idiots, you know. It's so beautiful. So I don't see why. And the standard, the reason why a court will actually call or more or less commit contempt to itself is just because for the reason that you will not scandalize the court. Do you understand that? And this matter that we are talking about, it's for all indication and purposes. You are actually at the wrong side. And you are disobeying the orders of the court. You understand? So me, I mean, like my brother said, he had been able to secure bail. But sometimes these are cases some of the judges, lawyers are supposed not to even do. You understand? Because I feel like even the 7 days was too small for him. They should have given more. So if I'm a lawyer, some cases you let it go because you are a lawyer as a staff of the officer of the court. It's to hold the fidelity of the court. It's to support the court do the work. So some instances, even though you can see clearly that maybe you can adjust, people need to be punished for the wrong that they

0: we should be diligent about our publication. And if nothing is at fault, when once we can be in a cordial relationship, but at a point when a person says that what you are doing, I don't like it, or it's affecting my rights, then you need to stop. That is the point that you have to stop.
1: Okay. Yeah. So when the, you say the, maybe you are pointing to the fact that your another person's rights starts where yours ends.
0: Yes.
1: So
0: definitely.
1: Where you have rights, yes, but another person's own starts where yours ends, and so you cannot go beyond that. Okay, so I'll come to Mrs. Jantz about Sylvester. Boateng says that so both of us now, everything is about procedures. Now, when it comes to journalists doing their job, what about the truth? What about if the publication is? He says, what about if the publication is true and genuine? The court can still stop the publication. It's a question he's asking. How? I thought if a journalist gets his or her facts wrong in a publication, then they could be taken on by the law. Is this just another means of stopping people from ever talking or sharing opinions? I disagree entirely with the procedure along the procedure analogy in this case. And so, Sylvester, I don't know whether you're a lawyer, but the lawyers have been explaining the circumstances under which such decisions were taken by the courts. Maybe if you are minded, you can listen to what the lawyers are saying. Could you a free year? Good morning, Robafos. I'm watching live from Tema today. My regards to Mr. Jantua. So, Jantua, your friend, could you a free year says
2: hi?
1: Okay. So, I'm really happy with Larry's court ruling. This should serve as a warning to TV and radio presenters, especially. All they do is to come on their morning shows and run people down for hours. And Ghanaians shower praises on them without thinking of the damage they have inflicted on families. Mm-hmm. So that is Christopher's observation. So, Mr. Jantua, your thoughts on this matter. Is it that the Kevin Taylor was being... is it Kevin Taylor? No, it's not. What's the name of the guy?
3: Larry.
1: No, not Larry. Larry is the journalist.
2: Kevin Autry.
1: Kevin. Yeah, he's called Kevin Autry, rather. Yeah. Okay. Is it that Larry was systematically running down Kevin Autry, and so Kevin says that stop him from running me down. The court says don't publish anything about Kevin whilst his application is pending before the court. And then Larry says, no, I will go ahead and publish. I don't care. I have my facts. My facts are correct and accurate. Then the court says that, well, we told you not to publish. You publish, so go to prison.
4: Everybody's nose stops with the court. Everybody. When President Akufo-Addo was considering the LGBTQI act bill that came, what did he tell us?
1: He says that someone has filed a case in the court.
4: So, that's all. The law is in the bosom of the judge. We've got to understand that. Got to understand that. There was a defamation suit. Kevin Autry won it. You stop. You have no reason to want to publish anything when the court says you can't. It stops there. Everybody's power, freedom, whatever, stops with the court. So what was he trying to do? See, some journalists in Ghana feel they are above the law because of politics. Because they feel my political party will come and support me and they want to do some chenchehini in there. Forgetting that, we need to respect our courts. If we don't respect our courts, we've lost it. Executive, three arms of government. Executive, they work their own thing. Legislature, they work their own thing. Judiciary, what do they do? That's where the people go to. So the responsibility is on the judge to make sure that whatever ruling has been given is taken. And if you, Larry, feel because you have a newspaper, you can publish anything, you go in. And I agree with,
1: Oxford.
4: They should have given him more.
1: More than the seven.
4: Yes.
3: What is
4: seven? Give him more than the seven to teach people the lesson. You don't mess with courts when a court has actually told you don't publish anything. What are you in a hurry to do?

0: Because, you know, it can have an adverse effect in terms of evidence to the client. It can. He's suing. It's about a case with another foreign company. No, be so. And at this particular moment, Kevin Autry Springfield is the only local company actually in the upstream, business. Local. And he hires people. So won't you take ambience from that and say, hey, this guy, let's hold on. What are you in a hurry to publish? What? Do you have the real facts of the case? Sometimes journalists do certain things that you find it difficult to understand. Especially when they call, even if this was the executive or the legislature who have come out, yes, you can talk about, but you see, it doesn't mean that what you've published has to stop. The court says, wait till we go through this.
1: The final determination.
0: You can bring it back when the final determination is made. So what's the hurry for? It's Chenchaini. Chenchaini things. And we've got to stop that. We've got to respect the court, because if we don't respect the court, we are finished. Amen.
2: Okay, so I'll come to you, Amma. Is Jima still with us?
3: Yes, I'm still here.
2: Hey, you are the Jima, you are the most significant stickler I ever know. Okay, so I'll come to you before I come to Amma. He's a real stickler.
0: He's a patient man.
2: Yes, and I really appreciate it.
0: His wife is lucky.
2: So Jima, as I come to you, let me just read this message. You know, I have this friend Abdul Basit Mahama. He's also a friend of Mr. Jantua.
0: You come, I told him you come to.
2: He sends a lot of interesting messages. In fact, these days he's intentionally sending messages with words that he knows I cannot pronounce.
1: Okay.
2: So he's doing it intentionally.
1: Okay.
2: I think.
0: Get a thesaurus. Yes.
2: He sent another one now that I'm going to try and read. Okay. If I get any of the words wrong, please don't use it against me. I'm an ordinary Ghanaian. So he says that.
0: You're not an ordinary Ghanaian.
2: I am.
0: The number of degrees and lodging.
2: Abdul Basit Mahama says that utility tariff calibration and computation in Ghana appears to be some kind of voodoo fetish born out of consultation with deities in the heads and ritually announced quarterly. He says that the reasons given for the hikes and argumentative fallacies, particularly Petinio Principapi begging the question and the post hoc ego prompter hoc fallacy, Latin for after this, therefore, because of this, the bottom line is that utilities have become costlier, whilst the inefficiencies of the utility companies are borne by consumers. Can we see the revenue and expenditure structure of VRA/Gridco, etc.? They pay themselves so well at our expense. So you see, that is the message. I hope this time around I got all the words correctly. Okay, so Lee Tekwa says that you cannot think you are a journalist so you will disrespect the court. No judge will accept a journalist to bring his court into disrepute. Today, a radio station by name Obatampa at Kaswa has been closed down by NDC Central Regional Chairman and the MC of Ewutu, and we haven't heard anything from the GGA president, simply because the station belongs to someone who is associated with the MPP. I am really disappointed in Jemfor, I'm sure that's the GGA president, his continuous narrow perception of events on NDC is alarming, and eyes are watching. That is Lee Tekwa's message on this development. So, Jima, I want your thoughts on this development with journalists. The lawyers have shared their thoughts. You also share your thoughts with us on what you make of the entire development.
3: The Dogbe matter, in the eye of the public, has... So the issues have been mixed up a little bit. Mixed up in the sense that I think in recent months, or maybe in the last year and a half, there has been a bit of an increase in how journalists are facing legal action. I've recently been working with a human rights CSO who is doing a lot of research within that space. And in the last 15 months or so, we realized that there has been a lot of legal action taken against journalists regarding what they write and what they report. And usually when that happens, people get a bit concerned about the freedom of speech and the chilling effect that could have for journalists. Also, we've also seen a lot of attacks on journalists being on the rise in most recent months. But I think this case is relatively different. And because a lot of people have not looked at the judgment itself and the issues, the way they sort of went about, they have just gone straight to thinking that this might just be one of the situations where there's persecution of a journalist or someone who is reporting credibly. But this is a bit different. I mean, in a situation where, and again, people have asked questions whether the court has the power to ask a journalist not to report on a specific matter because they have a constitutional right. Yes, in this instance, the court does have the power to say, hold on, let us finish the case and see, come to a conclusion regarding to this Kelvin Autry matter. And the person decides, and again, if you read the judgment, it is obvious that the intent is there and the intention is there and the person was served. So the person was aware of the order and then they decided to do what they want to do. But court orders are not suggestions. In a democracy, even a bad order must be obeyed until it is set aside. So the expectation is that any good citizen of a country would follow such an order. If you have a difficulty or you disagree with the order, there are procedures for you to follow. You don't just get up and then go, right? But respect for the court also does not mean that every contempt case must end up in jail. I disagree. I think that the jail is a bit extreme. I think that there were opportunities to maybe give him a fine. I mean, if you give him a fine, you might raise even some money for government. So maybe a fine or a suspended sentence. He could also retract all the stories and then offer an apology. So really, I don't think it is a question of whether the court has the power to punish for contempt. They obviously do, and the court has all the powers. And I think the decision was made to protect the authority of the court. But in this instance, I also think that because of the work that Larry has done in the past, I don't think he has a history of doing such things. There's no history of, none that I know of. If there's anyone on the panel that knows of Larry being a notorious journalist, then maybe I think we could give him such a sentence. But in this instance, I think that he doesn't have such history. Therefore, the sentence could have been lighter. Again, because sometimes the general public don't go into the nitty-gritties of such matters, they jump quickly to the conclusion that this person is being persecuted, and that could sometimes have a chilling effect. So it is also important that a lot of education is done within this period so that the general public understand the issues very clearly. Because when a chilling effect is taking place, people are not necessarily thinking too much. They are just of the general view that anything they write or say, whether on social media or in the general public, will land them in jail. Therefore, they don't want to speak at all. But in a democracy, you want people to be able to speak and be able to speak their mind freely. But also, just like I think one of the panelists mentioned, there are boundaries to it. But we don't also want to highlight the boundaries in excess. But I also do agree that there are also journalists and then social media commentators who have also taken some of these issues way out of hand, where they pick up personalities and completely tear them apart, destroy their reputations. And even when a defamation case is won, it is unable to repair the damage. Even when an apology is is given, it is still unable to repair the damage. And in this age of virality, where a short video of Kelvin Taylor tearing into somebody can go viral, both here in Ghana and to all the aspirants in the West, if he comes back to offer that apology, it will not attract the same level of attention from the algorithm as the first one would. The first one may usually be full of insults. It will usually involve a lot of humor, a lot of mockery, and all of that. So that those are some of the things that the social media algorithm loves, and it continues to push to people. But a sober apology is not something the algorithm is too much interested in. So the cure doesn't always happen. So I can also see why such a decision would be taken. But I conclude by then saying that, again, I don't think that like Jobe is one of those. And this appears to be something new. He doesn't have a history of that. So perhaps something, maybe like a fine, would have done the job. Am I still on?
2: Council, you are on. Just that there was ongoing conversations out of your conversation. So that is the reason why it appears that we were caught off guard. So, but thank you for your submissions. And I think that I'm going to allow you to go now. I see that you are in a vehicle and all that. But I want to really thank you for your submissions and for joining us in the show today.
3: Yes.
2: We appreciate it.
3: I apologize and I'll be in the studio
2: next time. Thank you. Thank you very much. Thank you. All right. So let's come back to the studio. I think we are at Amma now. Abdul Basit Mahama has sent a message again, but before his okay, so there is Nana Owusu who says that, yesterday I saw a video regarding the president's resetting visit to Cape Coast, but that was held at the Cape Coast Castle. Initially, I thought it was the reparation deba, but it turns out it was just a visit. Please ask the NDC man why they think they can fool the people of Cape Coast. Really? He says that the Atamios Library is in a very deplorable condition. What have they done in Cape Coast? So, Nana, if you are worried about the state of the Atamios Library, I think it can be addressed without maybe necessarily having to attack everybody else. So I don't know the state of the Atamios Library, to be honest with you. But if it's in a deplorable situation, I think that the current government owes it as a duty to get it fixed. And we will press upon them to get it fixed. James says that when I listened to the City FM that morning, I thought the court got it wrong by deciding to jail the journalist. Apparently, it was all the fault of the journalist. The attitude of some of our media folks is increasingly getting out of hand. They are quick to condemn others, yet fail to call out their own. It is shameful. And that is James's message. Then Abdul Basit Mahama says that on Larry's issue at this stage, unless and until it is overturned by a superior court, it is clearly a case of Roma locuta, casua finita est, which means Rome has spoken. The case is finished. Okay, so the rule ought to be respected. 7 days is a good sabbatical. And that is Abdul Basima. This guy, I don't know what he is. Oh. I don't know if he's a philosopher or he's... I don't know.
4: He should come into the studio.
2: I don't know what he is.
4: One day he should bless us to come into the studio.
2: Okay. So let me take you, my sister, now, before we wrap up the show.
5: So on 25th June 2025, Mr. Larry Dogbe on his Facebook page wrote, "The law is the law. Tokonu CJ 2025. This was when the former CJ's matter was up and boiling.
2: What was the date again?
5: 25th June.
2: So 2025. 2025. So at 25th June, the then CJ was on suspension.
5: Yes.
2: Yeah. And the committee was about starting his work. I think the Supreme Court had given a ruling on an interlocutory application that she had filed and had dismissed it. Yes. Okay.
5: Then on 25th June 2026, on the same Larry Dobbik speech, this is what he wrote.
2: Mm-hmm.
5: Justice Isaac Addo of Accra High Court has just convicted me and sentenced me to 7 days imprisonment in the case involving Kelvin Autry and Petraco SA. The Herald newspaper reported only on a petition filed by the multinational company with CID, IOCO, GIP, Attorney General, etc. Ghana deserves better. Journalism is not a crime. So exactly a year after he went mocking the former CJ on her legal matters, 1 year, the judiciary napped him very nicely.
2: The same judiciary.
5: Okay. My issue here is, I think some of us should start understanding that as much as we can say whatever we want to say, write whatever we want to write, do whatever we want to do, there is something ahead of us, something bigger than us, something that will hold you to order. So when it comes to issues, such issues, you should be careful. I mean, I hadn't listened to the explanations till you guys give the explanations. Mr. Kelvin Autry also has a right. He's a Ghanaian. And we have journalists who are so quick, not just the journalists who write, especially those of you who do the shows. We had those, some of them, who sat on radio every single morning running people down without hearing their side of the story.
2: Hmm.
5: Politicians, chiefs, everybody in this country, they run them down. I hope this will serve as an example. Especially when the person has made an effort and told you, and the court have told you, do not do it. You are not bigger than the court. We might not agree with the court, you might not agree with things, but you are not bigger than the court. My father always says something. Or say you think you are free until the court or the judge...
2: Your liberties have taken.
5: That is when you see that Bibi will be saying. That is one of his questions he always gives to me. As you are going around, you think you are free. The day the law will get you.
4: The one who died, what's his name? The one who died, MPP. Oh, Father...
5: Sir John.
4: You see what happened when he was in the court.
2: But Sir John was a lawyer.
5: He understood.
4: Even worse.
5: And so he understood what it meant for the law to not be...
4: Don't joke with the court.
5: Don't. Well, that is my... But then on the same day that this whole matter came up, there was also an issue in Kaswa. You know me, Kaswa is my special jurisdiction. I live there. I grew up there. In the NDC, where is the NDC, man? Where the central regional chairman of the NDC boldly walked into a radio station and closed down the radio station.
4: How? What power?
5: With his DC, with some policemen. Why?
4: Did he give the license to the...
5: No, he just walked in there, put padlocks on the radio station,
2: power.
5: Drag all of them
4: out. What kind of power is that?
5: And you know the reason why he did that? Because the chairman of Kaswa Awutu Senya East constituency and his MP, Nakoyo, are having a tiff. As for the tiff, it is public knowledge. I don't want to come and explain here.
2: Yeah.
5: But for the chairman of the NDC in the central region to think that he can close up a radio station because they are talking about the tiff. And the radio station is in the constituency, is in Kaswa. And the radio station is owned by an MPP person.
4: What right does he have?
5: What right do you have? And it's like, as somebody sent you the message, nobody is talking about it. We are all talking about this Dogbe one, which we all think now we have agreed it is deserved. But that is also, are they not part of the media space?
2: Mm.
5: So we are trying to say that when somebody is saying something and you are not happy, one day we are sitting and say something has come up and we are not happy, we'll get the regional chairman of the NDC in Greater Accra walking in here and coming to closed doors.
2: Yes.
5: Pushing all of us out. Is that possible?
2: Yeah.
5: Should that be done? But that's what's happening in the central region. And I think the NDC should call their party chairman in the central region to order. They should call him to order. I'm happy the owner of the station and the MPP in the constituency decided to just let it be. Because if they had also decided that they were going to defend the station, Kayantia Sempa. Meanwhile, chairman, I think your attention should be solving the issues within the constituency in your party than chasing radio stations. Your MP and her chairman are up in arms. Solve that problem and leave radio stations that will discuss it out. Because so far as you guys have brought the matter out, we will discuss it. And it is the two of you, the chairman and the MP, who decided to bring these issues out. Why are you going for the third party? That is the radio station. Why? The NDC chairman in the central region should be called to order. He should solve his party problems and leave radio stations out of it. So far as you bring your matter out, we will talk about it. Radio stations will talk about it. You do not have any right to go and lock up a radio station because they are talking about your party matter. And there are videos where he's calling into the studio to threaten the producers and people. And they recorded him. Meanwhile, chairman, don't forget that you also have people cases with, is it G-Tech about his... the people who give the...
2: Yes,
5: go and pay professor, they'll come after you. You haven't finished sorting other issues with them. So, chairman, you are not in any condition to go after the media. Don't.
2: Councilor Theophilus, when you were away, Amma had concerns about your party circumstances or situation in the Kasua area and the Wutu Senya East constituency. So I don't know if you want to. I know you don't belong to that constituency, but if you make any comments,
5: yes, I belong to that constituency. Yes, so I'm speaking.
2: So
5: as
2: you are a constituent.
5: Yes.
6: Of course. I also have my wife living in that constituency.
2: Okay.
6: So I share. Indeed, Nakoyo was my classmate.
2: Okay.
6: The MP was my classmate.
2: At the law school.
6: Yes, at the law school.
2: At the law school. Okay. Yes. So she's a lawyer.
6: I don't know yet. Whether she completed, yes.
2: Okay.
6: Because I think we're graduating the year of the election.
2: Which election?
6: The 2020
2: election.
6: Yes,
2: okay.
6: That was when we were graduating the 2020 election. So there were a lot of things happening around that time. So now, I want to disagree with Ellen to the extent that if they wanted to respond, there would have been bloodshed. There was nothing to respond to. The story is not as it is. I indeed have read from the regional chairman who said, I didn't storm for anything. They were having discussion. I tried to phone in. I wasn't being successful. And I drove there to make my point, to be allowed to also make
2: contribute.
6: My point. And that happens all the time. We see people driving, people make phone calls to go in. I've been personally worried about the constituency because for the past 8 or 12 years, MPP
2: Howard Kumsen, yes,
6: has had a very strong hold on the constituency, and you managed to break that. So I was expecting that we should consolidate our gains in Kasua, and instead of some of the things that we read. But again, let's face it here. I don't know when we are going to the Canada Japan.
2: Unfortunately, we've run out of time, so we are unable to talk about.
6: Okay, then
2: let
6: me talk about the Canada Japan story. Yes, that looked like a staged, a paid for, a well written script that we saw the other day, because they've done it before. They were able to remove Afoko and Crab and Kabina Japan. And they want to do it again. Imagine, as Amma is saying, Kennedy's guys also ran there in their numbers. And you know he could organize people within a minute. But let's be clear here. I mean, there are people who have done worse things than Kennedy has done. And you have not yet... You even cited them for disciplinary hearing, and they said they won't go. Abronye is one. He said he won't go today, he won't go tomorrow. You couldn't do anything. You are still all behind him. What he said is the truth. That you were also in government and you couldn't do anything about this hospital. Don't expect somebody who was there 1.5 years to complete it. When you were there 8 years, you couldn't complete. That's the truth. Why?
2: But would Kennedy have survived in the NDC? Kennedy or Abronye, any of them?
6: That's
2: in typical NDC. Would they have survived?
6: That's why I'm coming to.
2: Okay.
6: That's why I mentioned the two. That's one of the things you must know about the NDC is that when it comes to NDC and they want to cut you to sizes in terms of discipline, they will cut you immediately. They won't allow all this to fester for a long time. And I believe that Wutu Senya is on the radar. They will soon hear what will happen to all the people doing whatever they want to do over there. With Honorable Asiedu Nketiah, Honorable Fifi Kwete in charge, they will put you in check quickly. And that is what we need to see. We don't have to see a party that is disintegrating, because nobody wants a one-party state. So, and indeed, when she came in, she told us that their government in waiting, the person she greeted first, president in waiting. So we should be able to be concerned about whatever happens in their party as well. So whatever is happening, why on earth? Who told those guys who came there that there was going to be a meeting that would be specifically to refer somebody to disciplinary committee, that they will all come in with Ken must go? What if Ken's people also come in to say Ken must come in? What would have happened? That would have been more. That would have been.
5: You know the funny thing. Instead of you being bothered about your MP and your chairman, who are busily discussing their sex lives on social media and in the general media, you are thinking about the MPP.
6: Yes.
5: You have a whole member of parliament who is supposed to represent us with her chairman, and the two of them have decided to talk about their sex life.
6: The MP has never talked about sex life.
5: She did. Let me say it. I live in the constituency. Yes, she did through her spokesperson.
6: Oh, no.
5: It is her spokesperson who went to sit on radio to go and denigrate the chairman by saying that the chairman wanted to marry her as his second wife as part of the reasons for helping her win the elections. It was her spokesperson who started this woman.
6: Yes, so it wasn't the
5: And then chairman, but it's her spokesperson. So we are presumed that she gave him permission to go and say it. Then chairman got angry. And chairman decided to do a voice note onto an NDC platform. So who on that platform brought it out to the public? Instead of you to think about that and sorting it out,
6: let me talk.
5: You are rather going into radio stations and going to close down the radio stations. You are not discussing that. You want to come and talk about Kenneth Yabo and the MPP. I will not allow you to talk about it. It's none of your business. Deal with the sex matters in your party. In the Wutu constituency.
6: Why
5: your MP and your chairman are busy discussing their sex lives on radio?
6: Why you were attacking the government? You are attacking the government.
5: I'm attacking the government because
6: you. Not you. And one of you comes up to say that stop attacking the government. Let's be factual and honest. Then you are saying that you are
5: where holding, you have a sitting you are holding the person and her chairman who are discussing their sex lives. Eh? We have to bring it out.
2: Before this committee.
5: Which one is more serious? Where an MP and her chairman are discussing their sex lives? That's why that one is more serious.
6: You know that video.
5: That one is more serious. And you are closing down radio stations because people are talking about
6: radio station has been closed down. No radio station has been closed down.
5: You closed it down.
6: No radio station has been closed down. No
2: so,
6: radio station.
2: So, in other words, the two political parties, MPP and NDC,
6: they all have issues. Yes, we are. No,
2: so solve your house matter.
6: It can't be that way.
5: Honorable Kenneth Yabo is not an MP now. He's a party member, I agree.
2: Yes.
5: Honorable Nako Oyo is my MP. So, I will discuss it. Because she's my MP.
2: Yeah.
5: He is not an MP.
6: On the Afariwa Hospital.
5: Well, but he is not an MP. You have a sitting MP who is misbehaving.
2: But Kennedy Yabo did not get all his facts right in the statement that he made about the hospital. Do you agree?
6: No, I don't agree. He got every fact right.
2: Really?
6: Yes, got every fact right. The MPs, the reason why we talk about it is that the minority MPs were the ones that raised the issue. So we can talk. There are also MPs like the city MP. They are city MPs, plural. And they talk about it. And Kenneth Yabo made a factual, truthful statement saying, hold on, don't do this. Let us look inwards. And when we solve it this way, it will come out clearly. And he was being factual to that. Look.
2: So if Kenneth Yabo had said that MPP was in government but didn't fully complete the project,
6: yeah,
2: maybe people would have said, okay, he's right. But if he says that they didn't do anything about it, then it appears that the MPP came into office for 8 years and left the project as it was when they came into power.
5: Which is not
2: and
5: true.
2: And the facts are indicating and showing that when the NDC MPP came into power, the project was 40% complete. And before the MPP left office, they had taken it to above 95% completion. So that means that they did something about it, but did not fully complete it.
6: Let's not play with words. At the end of the day, if you do even 99%, will you use it? We need to use it 100%.
5: And that's why you should use it.
2: Yes.
5: It is that is not why ready. You are in government and you should use it. So yes. Meanwhile, you have an MP and her chairman who are busily telling us that they had a problem. That is why you should
6: discuss this. Is interested in sex this morning like this.
5: Because my MP is busily discussing to everybody.
2: So it was the chairman. It was the chairman of the NDC. The constituency chairman mm-hmm. is the one who is on record by virtue of the voice I have heard mm-hmm. who said that.
5: And I've said that the MP's spokesperson.
2: Yes, the MP was his girlfriend and he had slept with her several times.
4: Doesn't matter.
2: And well, to disclose that information to the public is unnecessary.
4: It's unnecessary.
5: Anyway, so NDC man, it matters.
2: Unfortunately, that's where the show ends today.
4: Oh, why?
2: Because our time is up.
4: The sports people have been coming.
2: The sports today, Black Stars is playing.
4: It doesn't matter. We
2: they have to come and talk about sports matters.
4: Because we haven't
2: no, but you've shared your thoughts on the last
5: topic. They won't talk about it. Let's talk about NDC, MPP matter. We are done.
2: So this has been our show. The voice you are hearing is Mr. Kwame Jantua. Mr. Kwame Jantua is a member of the Convention People's Party and also a lawyer who is no longer in practice. He has a very nice car now. I'm actually looking forward
5: to... I'm going to take the keys.
2: I'm actually looking forward to having a car like his. Because previously, the car that he had, it was a really Ghana must go.
4: You were the same person who said...
2: It was a Ghana must go car. But right now, he has a Ghana has come car. Yes. Ghana must go car is not... But Ghana has come.
4: I still use Ghana must come car.
2: Yeah, okay. Okay, and then we also had Kevin Jima, who is a policy analyst, doctoral researcher at the Brunel Law School in London. Thank you, Kevin, for joining. We also had Oxford Osei Bonsu, is a lawyer and lecturer at Gimpa Oxford. Thank you for coming. And then my newfound friend, lawyer Theophilos Jimega, is junior. He is lawyer and a member of the NDC National Communications.
4: He's also an engineer.
2: Yeah. Yes. And he works at a law firm that I know them. Mm-hmm. I mean, Kwacha and Associates. Yeah. Yes. I know them very well because lawyer Kwacha was my friend. But he's late. Okay. Last but not the least is Ellen Amadeko. He's aide to Dr. Bahumia and also member of the MPP National Communications Team. And she's a client of the Kacha and Associates. Yes.
5: Am I okay? Please, my lawyer is Nick Baku Samuaga. Last time I met, he hasn't yet disowned me.
2: Okay. The show has been produced by Daniel Gidiglo, and my name is Wilberforce Asare. Thank you very much for the privilege of your company.

0: And we're back again Saturday, the 27th of June 2026, in the year of our Lord, on the voice of our land, Assassin 99.5. Sick Tune signifies we're here on Team Talk, the biggest sports analysis show, taking over from Wilberforce Asare and the former team, always giving us insightful discussions, socio-economic and political happenings in Ghana and beyond. Now it's time to talk sports. The biggest breeze in the air is the World Cup breeze, which has taken over globally. The biggest footballing event is still alive. Africa is shining bright. So it stands. We are setting the pace. We are making and breaking records. We're getting things done. Great, great time always on the Voice of Allah and Assassin 99.5. We're streaming live on Facebook on Assassin 99.5. You can leave your comments there on our Facebook page. Whatever comments you have on the discussions we'll be having, we will read it right here for you. On across the motherland as well, you can catch us on radio on Assassin 100.3 in Cape Coast. I am Kwame Plaha, the host of the show every Saturday, leading the insightful discussions we have all the time. As always, my partner in crime, my buddy, my sponsor general, Kelvin Saki, is in the studio with me today. Kelvin, how are you doing?
1: Kwame, I'm doing very great. I'm doing very great.
0: How's your week been, Kelvin? I know we've been on TV. I mean, we've been on radio and on Facebook, given the live updates on the matches and all that. But besides that, how's your week been? How are your wives and girlfriends?
1: I didn't know how we got here. I didn't know how Saturday came so fast. It's been tiring. It's been a lot of work. But all in all, we find a way to balance with some chilling. I mean, it's been a good week all in all. Sometimes, just like the weather does, a little chill, a little hot. That's how the week has been for me. But it's all good. For God and country.
0: For God and country. When Kelvin is talking about chilling, we're going to run through where all the chilling is happening for the Asasi team today. You can catch us today's blockbuster fixtures. You can catch us somewhere in some vegetation, some area, be coded zone. We'll give you that live and interactive in the show. Always, as convention demands, we start this show. 16 minutes after 11 here, we're going to start this show with the tidbits. Tidbit segment is a segment where we give you all the roundup of sporting activities across the week happening in the major sporting fixtures. Tidbits, we're always bringing it to you weekly. We look to bring you the breaking news as it happens on Tidbits. We summarize it. We collate it. This is vetted and verified as correct news. And this is delivered by the man, Kelvin Saki. So, Kelvin, what are the tidbits saying?
1: All right, so as always, as we do, we begin from home. The Ghana Football Association's nationwide qualification program for the next Blaster squad continues this week with scouted exercises in the Western region and the Western North region. Head coach Kasim Mengo Kansi and his technical team will assess boys born between 2010 and 2011 at the Mampabio Park in Joaboso before later attention will turn to the Kobe's Park in Takoradi on the 1st of July so as to build the next generation of stars for Ghana's under 17 team. When all of this is done, they'll convert at the Ghana Man Soccer Center of Excellence in Pram to be able to put the team together for next competition for this particular team. Now, to the Black Stars of Ghana, the team has officially booked their place in the round of 32 at the 2026 FIFA World Cup, ending a 16-year wait for a knockout stage football at the Global Showpiece. The Black Stars secured qualification after Spain's 1-0 victory over Uruguay guaranteed Ghana a place among the teams advancing to the knockout rounds. The qualification is Ghana's first World Cup knockout appearance since a memorable run in South Africa in 2010 and their first appearance in the knockout stage of any major international tournament since the 2019 African Cup of Nations, with just a game to spare in the group stages against Croatia today, which will bring you all the action live from the Wood Sports Bar and Lounge. Still on the Black Stars camp, Black Stars forward Antoine Semenyon says he has no problem taking on defensive responsibilities for the national team, insisting that his experience at Bournemouth has prepared him for the role. The versatile attacker notes that playing in a team accustomed to defending has helped him adapt to tracking back and supporting the defense whenever he is required. Let's go and listen to what the Black Stars forward in Antoine Semenya had to say about adapting to defense in the team.
2: Yeah, as an attacker, of course, you want to be higher up the pitch, scoring goals, creating chances. But I feel like the last game we knew we were going to be defending a lot. And again, it's what's my most important for the team. If we need to defend as a team for 90 minutes to get a result, that's what we have to do. I've been in the team previously, Bournemouth, where a lot of the time we were defending, so I'm quite used to it. But yeah, it's what's needed for the team, and yeah, that's all.
1: So those were the words of Black Stars forward Antoine Semenya speaking on how he continues to adapt to the defensive structure of the Black Stars at this World Cup. He also adds that going forward, the team must be more streetwise when dealing with match officials, suggesting the team influence should be key during decisions in the game. Reflecting on a penalty incident in the goalless draw against England, Semenya says the players need to be more aggressive in their reactions, stating that the longer or the more they do that, the more officials get decisions right in their favour. Antoine Semenya once again.
2: So by in training today, I think as players, we need to gang around the referee and complain. You could say something like that. But, yeah, I was right next to it. I was the first one to put my hands up because I was right next to it, like I said. But, yeah, I think as a team, we need to be more aggressive around the officials, whether it's staying down longer as a player or obviously the coaches on the sideline pestering the fourth official. Yeah, I think that's what we need to do because it is quite frustrating that they haven't checked it twice now.
1: So those were the words of Antoine Semenya speaking on officiating and that incident against England in the goalless draw. Now the race for the World Cup knockout stage has intensified on day 16 as France, Spain, Cape Verde and Egypt all secured their places in the round of 32. While Senegal advances one of the best third place teams from the group. France underline their title credentials with a 4-1 victory over Norway, inspired by a sensational Ousmane Dembele hat-trick, with Désiré Doué also getting their next goal for France, with Asgard only scoring for Norway to become a consolation. They'll pick away from that result. For Cape Verde, they made history by reaching the knockout rounds for the first time after a goalless draw with Saudi Arabia. Elsewhere, Egypt snatched second place in Group G after a dramatic 1-1 draw with Iran, whose stoppage time winner was ruled out for offside following a VAR review. For Belgium, they ended their campaign on a high with a 5-1 victory over New Zealand, but must now wait to learn their opponent from the next phase of the competition. So speaking of the next round of the competition, these are the teams and pairings for the round of 32. South Africa, Canada, Netherlands, Morocco, Brazil, Japan, USA, Bosnia and Herzegovina, Germany, Paraguay, France, Sweden, Cote d'Ivoire, Norway, Argentina, Cape Verde, Australia, Egypt, Senegal, and Ghana all have booked their place in the next phase of the competition. Now, the games that we will see in the round of 32 look like this. So far, the ones that have been confirmed, there's Australia coming up against Egypt. Argentina will lock horns with Cape Verde in the round of 32. Cote d'Ivoire will play against Norway. France will play against Sweden. Also, there will be Germany coming up against Paraguay. USA will play against Bosnia and Herzegovina. Brazil will lock horns with Japan. Netherlands will play against Morocco. And South Africa will also play against Canada. These are the fixtures we'll have in the round of 32. For the African teams that have booked their place in the next round, we have South Africa, Morocco, Cape Verde, Senegal, Cote d'Ivoire, Egypt, and Ghana. These are the seven teams who have qualified so far. We're waiting what results would influence the final place of the nation in Algeria. But so far, 7 out of the 10 have already qualified to the round of 32. For Ghana's potential opponent for the World Cup last 32, the path looked like this. For Ghana, or if Ghana finishes top of Group L, the nation will play against Senegal in the round of 32. If Ghana finishes second in Group L, Ghana will play against Portugal. If Ghana finishes third in Group L, Ghana faces Colombia. So it depends on how the country will fare in that game against Croatia tonight at 9 p.m. That's how Ghana's part going forward looks like. Now, away from the round of 32 fixtures, and the African teams who have booked their tickets. Sweden have suffered a major setback ahead of their round of 32 clash against France after defender Isaac Hain has been ruled out for the remainder of the season of the World Cup with a hamstring injury. Graham Porter, who is the head coach for Sweden, says his exit will be a major blow for the team. Regardless, they'll look to progress ahead of the nation in France as they attempt to parade the best of squad they have as of now. Branching into club football, Spanish midfielder Dani Ceballos has ended a 7-year spell at Real Madrid, bringing the curtain down on a stint that saw him win 16 major trophies, including 3 UEFA Champions League titles, and also making 215 appearances during this time with the Los Blancos. So Dani Ceballos has ended his time with Real Madrid finally after this particular season. I'm sure that this comes after talks with Jose Mourinho, who will take over going into the next season. Now, into the transfer gossips and other news you need to know. Crystal Palace centre-back Massens Lacroix is expected to complete a move to Chelsea for about €55 million, equivalent to £47.4 million, after playing for France at the World Cup. Newcastle have added Borussia Dortmund Germany midfielder Felix Emerger to their shortlist of players this summer. For Arsenal, they had their £55 million offer for Brazil midfielder

0: for the former England striker. For AC Milan, they have agreed a club record deal to sign Goncalo Ramos from Paris Saint-Germain, and the Portugal striker has already undergone his medicals. Now, MLS side Atlanta United have inquired about the availability of Atletico Madrid Spain midfielder Koke Resurrection, and Ajax are interested in signing Germany goalkeeper Marc-Andre ter Stegen from FC Barcelona. These are some of the major gossips that could shape the transfer window going forward. Now, to some record books or history relating to the Black Stars of Ghana, only three coaches have guided Ghana beyond the group stage of the FIFA World Cup. Milovan Rajevac led Ghana to the quarterfinals in 2010, the nation's best ever World Cup finish. Ratomog Djokovic also reached a round of 16 at the 2006 FIFA World Cup. And now, Carlos Queiroz has guided Ghana to the round of 32 at the 2026 edition of the FIFA World Cup. Let's do some boxing news now. Alexander Usyk has announced he's vacating his all heavyweight world titles, but insists that he's not retiring from boxing. The unbeaten Ukrainian, widely regarded as one of the favorite heavyweights in his generation, says relinquishing the WBA, WBC, and IBF belt will give the next contenders a chance to compete for world honors as he prepares for what he describes the last dance in the ring. The decision throws the heavyweight division wide open, with leading contenders such as Agit Kabayel now in line for the world title opportunity. Usyk, who boasts victory over Anthony Joshua and Tyson Fury, now leaves behind a remarkable legacy as a two-time undisputed champion, but it says that one final chapter is waiting to be written before he brings his illustrious career to a close. Now, in the world of tennis, Karolina Muchova claimed the Bad Homburg Open title after Naomi Osaka was forced to retire with an ankle injury during Saturday's final. The Czech fourth seed dominated the opening set 6-1 before Osaka, a four-time Grand Slam champion, withdrew one game into the second set after struggling with an injury heading into Wimbledon. Speaking of Wimbledon, some of the sweetest pairings have already been done, and it looks very cagey and exciting going forward from Monday. For example, Serena Williams will come up against no other than the Australian in Jones. Edo Sedo will play against Linda Noskova. Also, Madison Keys, 26, will play against Kayla Day. We have Amanda Anisimova against Lina Gresica. Also, Taylor Townsend will come up against Iga Swiatek. Alexander Ila against Renata Zaroga, and other parents include Anna Sabalenka, who is now world number one for the women's division, against Teodora Kostovich. These are all some of the parents we will see from the very first matches at the Wimbledon. For the men's one, or the men's match, there's Yannick Sinner versus Memo Kamanovic. Also, Alexander Vucic will come up against Jensen Brobski. Rafael Joda will play against Felix Gilm. Kaspar Ruud will come up against Hubert Hacker. Also, Alexander Muller against Tommy Paul. Felix Auger-Aliassime will come up with Alexander Shevchenko. Their other parents too, for Michael Zheng against Cameron Norrie. All of these parents will see lock horns against each other when the Wimbledon officially begins. That's how we wrap up our trip around the world here on Team Talk on the 27th of June.
1: Thank you, Kelvin, for that. Let's listen. The FIFA World Cup 2026 is bigger than ever before. For the first time in history, 48 nations compete for football's ultimate prize, bringing together more countries, more cultures, and more football stories than ever before. It could be the final World Cup appearance for global icons like Lionel Messi, Cristiano Ronaldo, and Neymar. Don't miss a moment of the action. 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

0: 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We're excited to have Icon Energy, African Prosperity Network, Spot Water by Verna, and then the Woods Bar and Lounge, as well as Icon Energy. Kelvin, let's talk World Cup stories, right? Yeah. The biggest we have this morning, it's Croatia versus Ghana.
1: Yeah.
0: Should the Black Stars go for the top spot? Ghana have already secured qualifications to the World Cup round of 32 after collecting 4 points from their opening two matches. However, tonight's clash with Croatia could determine the Black Stars finish first or second in Group L, a result that could have major implications on their knockout stage opponents. A victory coupled with an England slip against Panama would see Ghana top of the group. However, finishing first could set a difficult round of 32 tie against Portugal, one of the tournament's favorites. Finishing second may instead provide potentially more favorable path. Carlos Queiroz's side have been one of the tournament's standout defensive teams, keeping successive clean sheets against Panama and England. Another shutout would see Ghana become the first African nation to keep three clean sheets in a single World Cup group. Croatia, meanwhile, are still fighting for their own faith. The finalists and 2022 third-place finishers have never lost an African opposition at the World Cup and will be determined to make that record. The key question is whether Ghana should prioritize momentum or strategy. Is winning every match the right mentality, regardless of the knockout draw, or should the Black Stars manage the game with one eye avoiding a tougher opponent? As always, when we have the Black Stars discussions, we have Otto Addo's favorite journalists on the line with us. Warris from Assassin. How do I want to put you in trouble, Warris? You have always declared some form of emotion for Otto Addo. And you know, Warris, right? When we got the draw against England, right? All the memes we saw online was of Otto Addo making tactical discussions or decisions for that. And the only person who brings to mind is you. But good morning, Warris. How's Kumasi?
2: Oh, hello.
0: Yeah, can you hear me? How's Kumasi this morning?
2: Oh, Kumasi is doing very, very well.
0: I hope it's not raining.
2: Everybody is cheering up for tonight's game. And last week when Ghana had a draw against England, where I live, Old Tafu, if you look at the street, was filled with a lot of people dancing. As at 11 o'clock, as at, let's say, 12, 1 o'clock, people were just celebrating. A lot of people didn't sleep on that day, seriously. Hey. And you know, Kumasi is the heart of Ghana football.
0: Definitely.
2: So the fans were very, very emotional. And in fact, it was very lively.
0: I can relate.
2: People are cheering up. And let me tell you know, the municipal chief executives and some of the politicians within the Kumasi or within the Ashanti region, most of them have mounted a fanfare.
0: Okay, so viewing centers?
2: Yes. There's going to be a fans viewing experience, and it's a big thing here in Kumasi. People are cheering up for tonight's game. And this morning, when I or what out. I saw many Ghanaian people are in there. Blackstar jerseys, and in fact, the euphoria in Kumasi has been massive. And Ghanaians, in fact, Kumasi people are really, really enjoying the Blackstar campaign in the World Cup.
0: Warris, let me ask you your perspective. Maybe, you know, coming into the World Cup, there was a bit of apathy from fans to the Blackstars, right? Do you believe that this has been a situation where an ex has gone back to a former boyfriend?
2: Yes. Because we all know that for the past 5-6 years, Ghanaians have had issues with the Blackstars. In fact, at the point in time, the players even made it clear that they don't even feel the support of Ghanaians. And before the start of this tournament, many Ghanaians still had their doubts. Many people still had their own issue with the Blackstars. But I think the appointment of Carlos Correa changed everything. In fact, even when Otuado was at the helm of affairs, many people were not happy. Seriously, because in fact, even the appointment of Otuado even made things very worse, especially during his second coming. Many Ghanaians were not happy. Many Ghanaians did not support his return into the team. So it even made the connection with Ghanaians very, very difficult. But I think after he was sacked and Carlos Correa was appointed, Ghanaians had some confidence and Ghanaians began to have some love for the Blackstars. So I think the love is back. The love is back. Ghanaians really feel the team belongs to them and they are supporting it like how people wanted it to be.
0: We're looking at domino effect of this even to the football fraternity. What do you think this kind of qualification to the round of 32, how does it affect the management committee and Ketu Kweku?
2: Well, I think for Ketu Kweku and the JFA as an association, I think before the start of the tournament, many Ghanaians felt we don't have the quality to compete at the World Cup. And Ketu Kweku, in fact, at that time, I think he was having a bit of pressure on him. Because if you go to the World Cup and the team failed to perform, the rest was going to be more. And people even had their issues with the selections or the players who made it or who made the final cut for the World Cup. People even alleged that he had a hand in the selection because some of the players people felt did not warrant a Blackstars call up and did not even qualify to even make it to the World Cup, but they were called up. So the pressure was there, and I think for someone like Kate or Craig, he was looking forward to make sure that the Blackstars will perform well so that Ghanaians will forget about some of these things. So I think for the GFA and Ketu Kweku, the performance of the Blackstars so far in the World Cup has taken some sort of pressure from him and for the management team as well. I think they are relieved now.
0: Given a round of 32, I mean, we've now qualified to a round of 32, right? We started before the pre-World Cup previews where you gave us what you expected as the expected, rate of return for the Blackstars. Do you believe that if we come out of the round of 32, it still be a laudable performance for the Blackstars?
2: Good. I think many Ghanaians will side with me that we went to this tournament with one of our weakest teams, because if you look at the squad to the 2024 World Cup, the squad we paraded for the 2010 FIFA World Cup, the one we paraded for the 2014 FIFA World Cup and 2022 FIFA World Cup. I think this is the weakest squad we have paraded at the World Cup. So before the start of the tournament, many people felt like, oh, this team will not go anywhere and we will be lucky to even get points in our group game. And if you look at where we are now Ghana have qualified to the round 32 stage of the competition. And I think we've done well. And Ghanaians are beginning to have some confidence in the team now. And no one will sit somewhere and see that where we are now was a mere luck. We wait for it. The players wait for it. When the players are playing, you see some sort of seriousness. You see some sort of agency in their play. They really wanted to make a case. Because many people did not have confidence in them. Many people felt the team was very weak. There was no way we were even going to stand against a country like England and Croatia. And if you look at how we performed, how the players performed against England, and how we even managed to even win against Panama, I think the players are making a case for themselves. And I listened to an interview granted by Jerome Opoku. Jerome Opoku said, many Ghanaians did not have confidence in them. And when they were going into this tournament, they had one thing in their mind. They wanted to go and prove themselves for people to know that they are really up to task and they really know what they are going to do at the FIFA World Cup. So I think the players have done well, and the players too are also doing what Ghanaians are expected of them.
0: So let's look at this game, right? Should Ghana go all out to win the group, even if it means a possible round of 32 clash with Portugal?
2: Well, if I am Carlos Correa, I think I have to look at the possible opponents we are going to meet if we finish on top of the group, if we finish second or third in the group. And if you look at the pairings so far, the Ghana's potential opponents, if Ghana finishes on top of the group, we will face Senegal. Now, if we finish second in our group, we are going to face Portugal. If we finish third in our group, we are going to face Colombia. Now, if you look at these three nations, I think the strongest within them will be Portugal. Because Portugal will be a very, very difficult opponent for Ghana. And if you look at Senegal will be manageable a bit. Then if you look at Colombia is also a country that has not been doing very well in tournaments in recent years. So if I am Carlos Correa, I think I will prioritize finishing third in my group. Because in a tournament of this nature, the path in which you follow will also determine how well you perform in the tournament. Now, imagine your next game is against Portugal. Portugal are the overwhelming favorite ahead of you. They have the quality. They have quality players. They have quality coach. They have game changes in their team. So playing against Portugal will always going to be very difficult. Playing against Senegal will be manageable because Senegal, The last time I had an interview with you, I told you Senegal they are also having their own issues with regard to Papi Thiaw, the head coach, and the Senegalese FA. Because Papi Thiaw, as you speak now, don't have an official contract with the FA. And there have been some problems there about when the tournament started. And they too are also having issue with the FA because they also felt some bonuses that they were supposed to receive after playing in the finals of the AFCON, they've not received that amount. So there have been issues within their team. And I think playing against them in the next round will give Ghana a bit of an edge over them. Though they have the quality there, but we can match them boot for boot. If you look at Colombia, like I said, has not been performing well in recent tournaments. I think Colombia and Senegal will be a manageable opponent for their Black Stars if we are to go for it, or if we are to play one of them in the next stage of the competition. So if I am Carlos Correa, I will prioritize finishing third in my group, or let's say second in my group. If I finish third, I will play against Colombia. If I finish second, I will play. If I finish first, I will play against Senegal. If I finish third, I will play against Colombia. So I'll prioritize either leading my group or finishing third. But finishing second will be suicidal for the Black Stars because playing against Portugal is always going to be very, very difficult.
0: All right, thank you, Waris. Kelvin, let me get your thoughts. Is it acceptable for us to think about a knockout opponent before the group match is over?
1: Come, it's a very dire situation to be in. I mean, it is not about how far you can go in this World Cup. For a country like Ghana, I do understand that coming to this tournament, the hopes were very low. I mean, particularly myself, I'd say that this is one of the weakest crowds you've ready for a World Cup tournament. And lots of residents really see this coming, that after two matches, we already confirm our place in the knockout rounds. But you see, after all that we've seen, you want more. Of course, Oliver always asks for more and would want to go as far as possible. Having seen how we performed against England, how the performance was against Panama, we feel that this is enough a confidence boost to go forward beyond this round. That is one of 32. And so it is important that we look beyond the group stage now and look at how we can perform beyond the group stage. And like the permutations do give us, if we finish top of Group L, as it stands now, we go to play against Senegal. We come second, it is Portugal. We come third, it is Colombia. Of all these teams, Portugal are the most threatening side to play against. They are even favorite to win a tournament. And so looking at where we're coming from, a team that appointed a coach only 2 months to the tournament, a team that is now building from the games we've played at the World Cup, all the morale that we have in camp, we feel that if we get a very good path, we could go far beyond this stage. And so why not avoid the biggest threatening team? Look, like it or not, this is reality. You need to avoid the biggest threats as much as you can so that you go far in this tournament. That is how it is done. As I sit here, I believe that Germany lost against Ecuador to swerve a top opponent. Who are they facing? Paraguay. In Group F.
0: And so you believe that teams intentionally picked?
1: Oh, yeah.
0: Because people, I mean, I'll go back to this, right? Maybe I'll take your thoughts. I'll come to Warrior's thoughts on this. People are also saying that Norway also took a similar stance.
1: Exactly.
0: To lose against France because they wanted to avoid some round of 32 opponents.
1: It was even Warrior's, who I got to find out from before I even went to check the lineup for yesterday's commentary, that they rested as many as 10. It was even from Warrior's post. 10 of the players they played, who played against Senegal. 10 against France. The coach has said that, look, he wanted to rest his starters. Master, it's not true. You need to be very deliberate about how far you can go at this World Cup. You need to be intentional. And if I'm Carlos Queiroz, when I sit back, looking at Senegal, Portugal and Colombia, I'll look at the easiest route out. And that would be Colombia. Senegal have been underwhelming.
0: Colombia will be, what if we're second or third?
1: Come third. Colombia have been, Senegal have been underwhelming per their standards. Losing against Norway, against France.
0: Yeah.
1: And having to find an emphatic win against the nation in Iraq.
0: Yeah.
1: I mean, but if they get to this stage and smell that they can go far, they'll be dangerous to play against.
0: Mm. Warriors, let me take your thoughts, right? Is it tactics and antics from the teams who understand how competitions are played?
2: Well, for a tournament of this nature, this is not a league. This is not a marathon. This is just a tournament where you play one game, then the next thing, especially with if you get to the knockout stage of the competition, every goal you score is very important. It's not about getting a draw in a game. It's about winning a game. And this, at this juncture, I think every club, every country will be looking at winning, like trying to find a way to qualify or to outwit their opponents, whether you win the game in regulation time or you win the game through penalties. So at this juncture, you should be looking at and deploying a strategy. You look at the strength of your team. You look at the weakness of your team. Then you capitalize on the strength of your team. Because one thing I like so much about Carlos Queiroz is that Carlos Queiroz realized that the strength of the Ghana team has to do with defending. We don't have a lot of quality in our team. We don't have proper goal scorers in our team. And we have quality players who are very good when they are defending. So in a tournament of this nature, you go in with a strategy, you look at your opponent, you look at what you can do to prevent them from harming you. And like I said, we have quality players at our defense. We have players who are very good when they are defending. We don't have quality players when they are attacking. And in the last two games we played, it has been evident that Ghana defends very, very well than attacking. So I think at this juncture, every country will be looking at the strength it has. Every coach will be looking at the strength of its players. Then you put out a strategy that will complement the efforts of what its players have. So I think now, Ghana as a country, Carlos Queiroz as a coach, will be looking at deploying a very good strategy to prevent our next opponent from scoring. Because if you are able to defend it very, very well, and the game ends, there will be penalty shootouts. With penalty shootouts, we all know it's a lottery.
0: Yeah.
2: Though science have proven that some players are very good at taking penalties. But if you are lucky enough, you can even qualify through a penalty. During the last tournament, we all saw what happened to Morocco and Spain. Morocco beat Spain. They knocked out Spain out of the tournament on penalties.
0: Yeah.
2: But we all know that Morocco at that time did not have quality over Spain.
0: Mm-hmm.
2: So I think at this center, every coach will be looking at the strength of his team, then you deploy a strategy that will benefit his team.
0: Kelvin, let me take your thoughts, right? Ghana has been surprised us, right?
1: Yeah.
0: Two clean sheets in three matches. Do you think we can make it a third and a charm?
1: Oh, yes, we can. Against these Eastern European teams, we are not that bad. The next game we have to play is against Croatia. if you look at how the Croats played against England, it is an indicator they can score goals on a good day. But I look at how Ghana played against England, blocking all passing lanes, winning all aerial duels, winning all the ground duels. I look at how our players showed lots of confidence in the face of lots of pressure against the English. And I compare that to Croatia, who have a least attacking potential as compared to England. I believe that we can map up a good strategy to soak all the pressure they can bring on. They might be looking for a win. They will look for a very good result. As it stands now, Croatia do not know where they stand very well. They want to guarantee themselves a very good place, in maybe in second place. Maybe they want to test themselves against Portugal, though. But regardless, we should expect a lot of attack. But for all I saw against England, even Panama, from the goalkeeper in Lawrence Atizegi to Asari taking over, to how the individual players, Marvin Senea, despite contributing some effort in attack, how he won all his duels mid-air, air, and on ground, compared to Gideon Mensah, and the understanding between the centre-backs, I believe that we have very good defence, and even with the likes of Antoine Semenyo tracking back to help, there's no way someone can tell me that we cannot finish the group stage with a clean sheet without having to concede. If it were to be a different team, maybe I would have some fears. But against Croatia, I believe we have the arsenal, so we have the men who can keep the back locked in and ensure that we don't concede against Croatia.
0: Answer this for me, right? This Croatia team is different from the 2022 Croatia team. What do you think has gone right or wrong for them in this World Cup? Because the results against England, I would say they did come in as underdogs, and obviously England were favourites and England beat them.
1: Yeah.
0: But the results against Panama, just picking a singular goal against Panama, many people began to raise questions about the quality of Croatia at this World Cup. Do you think that's justified, and what do you think has changed for Slatko Dalic?
1: You need to look at your team and your strengths and see how best you can map a strategy to play against them. If you look at the Croatian team, they're in transition. They're a team that are trying to move beyond certain players to pass the mantle to the younger ones coming out. But because of the stage of the World Cup, they don't want to take the risk of totally putting the old ones aside and playing the youngsters, because they know that at this stage, you need to put your strongest foot forward. For example, you go and see a normal Croatian lineup, and you have still Perisic playing as a left winger, Kovacic playing as a pivot alongside Luka Modric. You can talk of someone like Livakovic, the goalkeeper, who is still young. These are players who are quite old and have lots of experience at the world stage, even within the national team setup.
0: Mm.
1: These days, they are giving chances to the likes of Vuskovic, the likes of Musa, Joskovardjor in defense, Stanisic. So it is a team that has a blend of experience and some youth, trying to give these guys a chance to play with these old players to pick up some lessons. But because of the stage of the World Cup, they can't commit themselves to just giving it to the youngsters to play. So you have to also be careful against Croatia. In the game against Panama, they played to their strengths. They knew that, look, we cannot do so much work with these Panamerians. Look at how they put Ghana through a lot of work. The runs, the track backs, the defense. They knew they can't go that way. They have to find a way to ensure that they don't overwork themselves and get a goal or two, then they are good to go. And that is exactly what they did. You don't expect Perisic at his age to be running and tracking back in defense constantly. You don't expect that Luka Modric at this stage will be playing a lot of active midfield play. What you do is you put Kovacic by his side and he tries to direct play like Partey did for us when he played against England. And so it is a team in transition. It is a team that is blending the young players with the old. A team that is looking to ensure that they do the transition very right. A team that are not in a hurry and understand what their strengths are and where they stand. So going ahead to play against Ghana, they know themselves very well. And that is why we also need to be careful. We also need to be careful because, mind you, some of these boys are very hungry for success. The likes of Pasalic, they want to stake a claim that, look, if tomorrow a certain player is out, like Perisic, I am the man to play in the national team. That is where they stand now. Some players would want to make a claim. For Joskovardjor, just like at the last World Cup, he has already cemented his place at the left back. Some players are looking to do the exact same thing coming forward. And so we need to be careful about Croatia. But a blend of experience and youth signals that they can be very dangerous.
0: All right. Thank you, Kelvin. So we're going to talk about one player who has really brought limelight to himself, the SM movement, the Shatterman Benjamin Asare. From the brink of retirement to becoming Ghana's first-choice goalkeeper at the World Cup, Benjamin Nassari's story is one of resilience, perseverance, and belief. Just 5 years ago, the Hearts of Oak goalkeeper suffered a horrific leg injury in a derby match that sidelined him for 18 months. Many believed his career was over. Some even advised him to retire. But today, at 33, Asare is one of the standout goalkeepers at the World Cup. I would say Asare, Vozinha, and this other goalkeeper who kept a clean sheet.
1: Eloy Rom for I think, was it Paraguay?
0: Yeah, Eloy Rom, right? Vozinha for Cape Verde, and Eloy Rom for Paraguay. Yeah. Yes. He has kept consecutive clean sheets against Panama and England, producing six saves against the Three Lions and frustrating some of the world's best attackers, including Harry Kane and Bukayo Saka. In doing so, he has become Ghana's first Premier League goalkeeper to start at the World Cup match for the Black Stars, while becoming only the fifth African nation to keep clean sheets in its opening two World Cup matches. His rise raises important questions about the quality of the Ghana Premier League and opportunities available to local players. For years, there has been perception that players based in domestic league are not ready for the highest level of international football. But Benjamin Asare has, for want of a better word, looked to change the narrative. His story highlights another issue, patience and player development. Asare earned his first Black Stars call-up at the age of 32 after years of consistent performances. So, Waris, let me take this from you, right? Does Ghana overlook experienced performance in the domestic league in favor of players based abroad? And do you think with Benjamin Asare's performance, we could have picked at least one or two more players in any part, defense, midfield or attack, to join Asare as part of local players for the World Cup?
2: Well, for Benjamin Asare is an emblem of never say die and an emblem of never give back in life. And if you look at where Benjamin Asare started from, you ask of whether... No, Benjamin Asare has shown time and time again that he deserves to play for the Black Stars. You know, in recent years, we had some local goalkeepers who had the opportunity to join the Black Stars, but we didn't see much of them. We had someone like Danlad Ibrahim. We have a lot of them. Even Razak Abalura at a point in time was with the Black Stars, but he didn't get the chance to show what is made of him. Then, if you look at the current crop of goalkeepers we have, you know, in the last 2, 3, 4 years, Ghana has struggled in getting a very good goalkeeper, especially at tournaments. We've tried a lot of them. Most of them are foreign-based. In fact, almost all of them are foreign-based goalkeepers. But we all know that when it comes to the quality, when it comes to the quality we are looking for, we haven't seen that in them. Even when we had Jojo Wallacott and other goalkeepers in our team, we still felt these goalkeepers were not up to the task. We still felt these goalkeepers were not all that good. And for Benjamin Asare, he had a chance into the Black Stars, not on a lighter note. He deserved it. He has shown why he deserves to be in the Black Stars. In fact, since he was given the chance to be with the Black Stars, when he even made his debut in a friendly game against Nigeria, remember, it was a friendly game where the DFA decided to parade only local players to play against Nigeria. You remember in that game? He was the goalkeeper in that game.
0: Yeah.
2: But when it comes to an official game, his first official game was against Chad. It was a FIFA World Cup qualifier where we beat Chad by 5-0. He played, he started in the game. He was in our post in that game and he played in, he kept the score so well. And since that time, Benjamin Asare has not looked back. So Benjamin Asare has proven, in fact, he has proven, not just been a local goalkeeper, but when he had a chance at the Black Stars, he proven to everybody that he deserved to be in the Black Stars. And let me tell you, even before he had a chance to even be with the Black Stars, do you know his performance in the local league, in the Ghana Premier League, earned him that accolade? It earned him that opportunity. Do you know he played 18 games and he kept 12 clean sheets in those 18 games? So, for Benjamin Asare, I think he worked so well to get this opportunity. And when he got there, he proved why he deserved to be there. And he also proved why he has to be the number one. And as I speak with you, I can tell you that if I compare Atiziki to him, I think Benjamin Asare is my best. He's my best. He has proven that he's better than Atiziki. And in the games he has kept the post for the Black Stars, we all have seen how he commands his defenders, how he is able to control his defenders. He has control over all the back line, and he's doing so well.
3: So for Benjamin Asare, I think he deserves to be with the Blasters. And if you look at what he's doing with the Blasters, I think you have other goalkeepers in the Ghana Premier League who are also doing so, so well. But I don't think they have reached a level where they can make a case for themselves in the Blasters. So though I think we have quality players, we have some good players in the Ghana Premier League, but I still think for Benjamin Asare, if you look at where he started, what he has done, what he did for Accra and so forth, and even experience. And I think one thing that has helped the Benjamin Asare has to do with where he started from. He's a hustler. He has gone through a lot in life. And when he had the chance, he made sure that he would make good use of that chance. In recent years, we had some players in the Ghana Premier League who were given the chance to be with the Blasters. When they went there, they didn't perform well. They were given another chance. When they went there, they did not perform well. For someone, if you take someone this SC captain, Wesak Simpson had a chance to be with the Blasters. And when he had the opportunity to play for the Blasters, we also saw the blunder he caused. He didn't prove to Ghanaians. He didn't show why he deserves to be with the Blasters. So for Benjamin Asare, I am very, very happy for him. Given the chance, he went there. He didn't show Ghanaians that he only deserved the chance. He also proved why he has to be the number one for the Blasters. And as I speak with you, it's not only Ghanaians who are praising him, who are raining praises on him. Even top European journalists are even talking about Benjamin Asare. I think Benjamin Asare deserves to be with the Blasters, and I show why he is the best to be picked from the local league.
0: Looking at our lineup, we set up our lineup for the matches against Panama and also the matches against England. Will Otuado be at least vindicated as being one of the men who picked out some players for that lineup? And which players who were picked up by Otuado would you determine are like, yeah, this was a good decision by Otuado to bring these players in?
3: Now, the decision to bring Caleb Urenchi into the team, I think, was a good decision. Though he, at the point in time, he played Caleb Urenchi at a position where he's not used to. If you go to Netherlands, in a three-back system, he's played at the left side of the three-back system. But when he played against, and when he joined the Blasters, and when he played under Coach Otuado, I think Coach Otuado did well by bringing him into the team. That's the first thing we should all acknowledge. Otuado did very, very well. So if you put Caleb Urenchi aside, I think one other thing Otuado did very well was to give someone like Elisha Wusu a chance to be with the Blasters. Elisha Wusu has not been an integral member of the Blasters, but whenever he's given a chance, he always makes sure that he does what he can do. And all Ghanaians will attest to the fact that he has been an important figure in the Blasters team. Someone like Kosi Sibo, before Kosi Sibo was introduced into the team, many Ghanaians started complaining that we don't have a very good DM, defensive midfielder. At that time, we relied so much on Babe Idrisu. Babe Idrisu was not the kind of player Ghanaians wanted, because Babe Idrisu didn't have the confidence, and when he didn't look like a natural DM in our team. Otuado gave Kosi Sibo the chance to be with the Blasters. He gave him his debut game in the Blasters jersey. And since then, Kosi Sibo has also been an integral member in the Blasters team. And I can't mention without mentioning Benjamin Asare. It was the same Otuado who gave Benjamin Asare the chance to be with the Blasters. And since when he made his debut for the Blasters, Benjamin Asare has been an integral member of the Blasters, and he's performing so well for the Blasters. So I think these two or three players, for me, I think Coach Otuado did it very, very well by giving him the chance to be the Blasters.
0: Kelvin, let me take your thoughts as well. Should the Blasters technical team give more opportunities to outstanding home-based players?
1: I like the fact that the question highlights the word outstanding. If you look at Benjamin Asare coming to the national team, we had some number of goalkeepers. George Wallacott had come through the ranks. We had Richard Ofori. We had even Atizeki. We had Joseph Annan had come through as well. Before coming along with Apasi, when the World Cup was around, he had become so good for Heart to Folk that we wanted to take a look at him. At a time when Otuado was trying lots of players into the national team setup as well, there were calls that why not give local players a chance?
0: Mm-hmm.
1: And that is when the coaches have decided that why not take a look at him? We did not take a look at him because we felt that our goalkeepers were not good and we needed to try someone else. No. We had to take a look at him because we felt that he was more outstanding than any other goalkeeper we can think of as of the time. And the fact that goalkeepers around that time had not stamped their authority in the goalpost
0: mm-hmm.
1: made us take that decision.
0: Hmm.
1: Asare had become too good to ignore for Heart of Oak. Time and time again, even for the Black Galaxies, he was up there. And so when the issue of why not try a local or home-based goalkeeper came up, the coaching staff had to really consider it. Because look, for a long time now, we've tried a lot of goalkeepers from abroad. It just didn't work out. So why not give him a chance? The thing about local players is that, look, a lot of them have had chances in the past. Some have taken them very well. Some too have not. If you look at the nature of players we select for the World Cup, if you're a home-based or local player, you need to be outstanding before you can get a place in a national team. Because, like it or not, on paper, if you look at the clubs that those from foreign lands are coming from, that alone gives them mileage. That alone gives them leverage. That alone gives them an advantage over you. So if you're a local-based player, you need to have a certain standard, a certain level. You need to be outstanding before we give you the nod. And that is the category Benjamin Asare finds himself in. He was just too good. For Heart of Oak, he was not conceded. He was calm on the ball. He showed a lot of authority and discipline. He was really comportive in terms of discipline. He had experience from the local scene. And so there was no way you could write him off. And so we have to give local players the opportunity. But if you're a local player, the fact that these players from foreign clubs are coming to a national team means that you'd have to work twice. You'd have to do more than they are doing. Because the standing of their clubs alone gives them that nod over you. For example, Benjamin Asare, Atizegi. Atizegi stars for St. Gallen in Belgium, a top league in the world. Why is the Ghana Premier League ranked? So you need to be very up there before you get the chance. That's what we need to accept first. That for our local players, because of the clubs these teams play for, or these players play for, you need to be twice better than them. And when Atizegi got the chance, throughout the qualifiers, he proved that he was there. People said that, oh, for qualifiers, we're playing against Angola, the likes of Sudan. These teams are not there yet. You can't compare these nations to England. Accepted. And so he needed a bigger position to try himself. The friendlies came by. He sat on the bench. He got a chance against Mexico. He took it. He impressed, though he made some mistakes here and there. But he was not carried away by the stage. And here we are, after a heroic performance against England, saying that he's one of the outstanding goalkeepers at the World Cup so far.
0: Mm-hmm.
1: And you can't take it away from him.
0: Yes.
1: So the point is that you should meet a certain level. Again, there are certain things that Asare has gone through that most of our players who have been selected internationally have not been through. For example, in recent times, Dalad Ibrahim, a free Ebanye, the man from Medeama, Emmanuel Owusu, they have all been in here. But for Asare, I do understand that his experience is limited to the local scene. But he's 32. I mean, he's seen enough to be a good goalkeeper.
0: Yeah. I mean, goalkeepers are said to
1: be more experienced. They become better. Exactly. So, again, for Asare, it's a different case because he is a goalkeeper, unlike outfield players. So, Asare's case is peculiar and different because he's a goalkeeper.
0: Mm-hmm.
1: And that is an area that we've had problems for a long time. So, if you're looking at the conversation as local players in general, then we can talk of wingers, midfielders. We have lots of wingers from abroad coming in. So that is also what makes Asare's case a different one altogether. The fact that he's a goalkeeper, in an area where we lacked a lot of authority and the caliber of goalkeepers we're looking for. But again, if you want to be a home-based player and earn a chance in the national team, this is a message to you. You have to work twice better than the players who are coming from abroad. And you have to be fortunate enough to be in an area of need maybe a midfield department where we don't have a lot of options.
0: Yeah.
1: If not, the only thing that can put you there is an outstanding performance. So the chances have been there for local players. But it has been up to them to prove that they are there. It's been up to them to stamp their authority when given the chance. We've not seen it recently. There were times when local players were getting a chance. During the times of Asamoah and Steven Appiah. And they were coming in. They were playing very well. It is these days that the standard of our league is low. And so we can't really make cases for these players who play locally. But the Asare example is one that every local player should learn from. I can't take that away.
0: Warris, let me take your thoughts. As of folk are scheduled to get about $250,000 at least for being part of the, as part of FIFA's club benefits program. What does that say about the competition we have? I mean, the competition we have and how local clubs can set their players up to build quality for the next World Cup to come?
2: Well, one thing we all know is that financing has been a very difficult thing for Ghanaian clubs. And for, you know, getting over $200,000, it's a huge thing for every local club in Ghana. For across the folk, I think they have started thinking of how to use their money. Yes, because as a folk, you know, the only way you can get here, because for our local league, it is very difficult for a club to get that amount of money, not even when it comes to the sale of a player. When was the last time the Ghanaian club sold a player for, let's say, over $100,000? It doesn't happen. So for a club to, by giving out his player to the national team, getting over $200,000, I think it's a big thing. I think all clubs, all Ghanaian clubs, must take this from Accra. They should just take that inspiration from Accra as a folk. Because if you're able to nurture your player to get a national team call up, definitely you are going to get a lot from it. And let me tell you, House of Oak is not just going to get this amount of money from FIFA. I also believe that right after the tournament, Benjamin Asare will not continue with the Crowds of Oak. And I'm looking forward for House of Oak to sell him for over, let's say, $900,000 or even something around $1 million. So for this amount of money, I think it's going to be something that will ginger other clubs to also give. Because I now understand the reason why Asante Kotoko fans, before the start or before the final squad came out, I understand why the fans were also pushing for their player to be included into the Black Stars team, because over $200,000 is huge for every Ghanaian club. So I think the amount of money Accra Sports is going to receive for Benjamin Asare should ginger and help also push Ghanaian clubs to also build their players to get to a level where they can also get a chance to play for the Black Stars and probably get to play at the FIFA Cup with the Black Stars.
0: All right, thank you, Warris. Now let's look at the round of 32. What shape has been made now? The 2026 FIFA Cup World Cup has entered the business end. As we know, everybody loves the round part. 28 of the 32 have already been secured. Africa has enjoyed one of its strongest tournaments here with Ghana, Morocco, South Africa, Ivory Coast, Senegal, Egypt, and Cape Verde in contention for the knockout stage. Everything will take shape by the close of day today. The round of 32 ties have already been confirmed involving African teams. South Africa will face Canada. Morocco will take on Netherlands. Ivory Coast will meet Norway. Ghana, Senegal and Egypt and Cape Verde are waiting to discover their opponent after their final round of matches. Warris, let me take your thoughts first, right? Did South Africa surprise you by sneaking in from the back door wearing all yellow and green into the round of 32?
2: Well, for South Africa, I was very surprised because after losing their first game against Mexico, and we all thought, in fact, even in that game, they had two red cards. So, and they played very poor in that game. So we all thought South Africa were going to find it very difficult. So we thought it was even a tall order for South Africa. And when they came in very strongly against Czechia, they had a 1-1 draw. In that game, we all saw that South Africa were pushing so well because they had, in fact, Hugo Bruce boys knew if they are able to beat, or if they are able to get a point against Czechia, for their last game against South Korea, they will be able to do what to qualify if they win that game. So right after losing against Mexico, I think they came very strong
3: in the game against Czechia. And they, in fact, I was very surprised when I heard that they were able to, or they were able to beat South Korea. In fact, I watched the highlights of the game. I didn't watch the game live. I watched the highlights of the game. If you watch the game very, very carefully, it seems like the South Africans were more determined and well motivated to win that game. Because they played above themselves in that game. Now, making a qualification into the round 2 stage of the competition, I think South Africans have done so well. It's not every club that will be able to garner that courage, will be able to have that charisma, especially after losing your first game and even getting 2 red cards in that game. But I think they came back very strong and comes up to South Africans, though most Africans were not in support of them. Most Africans were not supporting them. But I think they also put their things together to make sure that they came back very strong. And now they are into the ranked 2 state of course. I'm very happy for South Africa. And I think they deserve what they have achieved so far.
0: Do you believe that for South Africa, they know that at least Canada will be a worthy opposition who they can take out and move to the round of 16?
3: Now, for South Africa, they already have an experience of playing against a host nation in the shape of Morocco. And one thing we should also, we should all know is that, you know, if you compare the performance of Canada so far in this tournament, I don't think Canada has performed extremely well in this tournament. Though, I think they are also taking advantage of being a host nation. They have number 12 always with them. But for South Africa, looking at how they played against South Korea, I will be very surprised, very, very surprised if Canada beats them in the round 2 of the competition. Seriously, because they played very, very well. And if you look at the kind of quality they have, if you look at the kind of manager they have in the shape of Hugo Broos, and I think South Africa will still find a way to get the results against Canada. Canada is not a football nation. And even if you look at their players, they don't have that quality. They don't have that quality in their team. But I still think South Africa, with the sort of quality they have and with the sort of the head coach they have, I think they will still put a surprise against Canada.
0: Kelvin, let me take your thoughts on first. Let me just take a quick thought on what do you think Hugo Broos's impact on South Africa has been? Because he's a coach who took them far in the African Cup. They were almost making it to the semi-final before being taken out. They made it to the semi-final. They almost made it to the final. And also, he, above and beyond all reasonable odds, usurped Nigeria again to take them to the World Cup. What do you think is the impact of Hugo Broos on the South African team?
1: Sometimes players are the reflection of the attitude and charisma of their coaches. Typical Hugo Broos is gutsy. That's what I saw against South Korea. It was not so much of a tactical mastermind. They had come into the game with a mindset that, come what may, Korea will not score. Come what may, we need to pull this off. Come what may, we have to qualify some way, somehow. I think that draw against Czech was a very, very big boost. And so when they saw the chance to qualify, they knew that they have to find a way. And from the players who were fielded, Mbokazi, Mokwena, the way they had to come together collectively to defend every attack that came on them, the way they had to score that lone goal and ensure that they don't concede, it is a reflection of the attitude that Hugo Broos has portrayed over the years in coaching. Lots of character, lots of resilience, and a lot of guts. You would need it when you find yourself in situations like this. I wonder what he told the players after that loss against Mexico. I wonder what he told them after that win against Czech. But look, it was a typical gutsy performance against Korea. One that embodied a lot of resilience and courage, that in the face of despair, we have to find a way, some way, somehow. It was not so much of a tactical mastermind, so much of, no, it was a high-spirited game. A game that they had to literally put their bodies on the line. And this time, they had to be more disciplined as compared to the game they played against Mexico. So it was down to what the coach may have said to them and the fact that they had to come into the game with lots of guts and resilience to ensure that they don't concede. And when they do get that lone goal, they sit back as much as they can to see that game off. And they did it.
0: Now, let's talk about the African superstars, the number one in Africa, Morocco. They have their work cut out for them against one of the teams who has been expected to surprise at this World Cup or to make it to the very final. They're going to face Netherlands at this round of 32. Has this come up too early for them, or do you think Morocco could be kingslayers again in this World Cup?
1: Kwame, they find themselves in a deadly group. Group F is very dicey. Group F is very, very dicey. They find themselves in a group of Netherlands. They find themselves in a, they find themselves in a group of Japan. You know the thing about the Group F? If you top the group, you face Morocco. You finish second, you face Brazil. You finish third, you face France. So it's best you go home if you are not ready.
0: And now they are going to be facing Netherlands.
1: Netherlands.
0: What do you think? Are they going home?
1: No way they could have had a better chance. If they had come third, Brazil. Second, Brazil. France. First, Netherlands. I mean, there was no way they were going to escape. They knew that they had to find a way to face whichever opponents come to them. If not, you have to go home. And for the character they've embodied, looking at how they played against Brazil, clearly the message is that we fear nobody. And we believe in ourselves to the core. Look, if there's any team from Africa closer to the Europeans, it is Morocco. Because when you see a typical African nation play against these Europeans, the plan is that they are better than us, even Ghana. So let's sit back and defend and try to go away with a draw. These Moroccans are different. They see themselves as equally Europeans. I don't know if it's because they are close to Spain.
0: Maybe their heritage as well.
1: Exactly. Against Brazil, there was no way they even wanted to go for the very first shot. There was no way they were going to sit back against Brazil. No way they were going to sit back against Japan. No way they would retreat. That has been their style. Because they believe that, look, the best way to defend is attack. That is their philosophy. And even with the change of head coaches, Walid Regragui to Albi, and with the change of players, the peculiar thing about this team too is that none of these players were born in Morocco.
0: Mm-hmm.
1: So they come in with some sort of European mindset. That's one thing I really cherish about them. A lot of these players were not born in Morocco. Lots of them had to be convinced by the FA to come and play for the national team. And so, if the question is about upsetting the Europeans, they nearly upsetted Brazil. They defeated Scotland.
0: Yeah.
1: And they have shown time and time again that if you give them the chance, they'll punish you. They are the closest African nation to the Europeans. And so, if the question is about upset, against a Netherlands team, tend to be a favorite as well. But I've always been disappointing. They come with lots of promise. That is the Netherlands. But when it is time for them to prove what they can do, they disappoint. So if your question is about upset, it is now against the bravery, or it stands between the bravery of Morocco and the disappointment of Netherlands, maybe. That's where I see it. I see that the Moroccans will go toe-to-toe with Netherlands. They'll go blow for blow. They will not sit back. Again, if you look at the coaches, you'll give some credit to Ronald Koeman for doing what he's doing. But he's not a World Cup winning coach. He's not. Though the round of 32 is not their place, they have to always go far.
0: Yeah.
1: The quarterfinals, semifinals. That has been the deadlines for you. But for how Morocco have started this journey, and for the team we know them to be, I won't be a bit surprised if they shock the Netherlands. Not at all, Kwame. Not at all. I'm rooting for Morocco to even pull this off.
0: Warris, let me get your thoughts on Morocco against Netherlands. And after, tell me if Ivory Coast can conquer the Vikings in Norway.
3: Well, for Morocco, I think they picked up from where they ended. During the last edition, that was the 2022 edition in Qatar. And we all thought right after the change in manager, when Walid Regragui left his job for Mohamed Harvey to take over, we all thought it was going to affect the play of the team. But when they are playing, you could see that there's a pattern of play in their team, and their players understand themselves so well. Now, against Netherlands, you know, Netherlands is a free-scoring country, because so far in the World Cup, I think they scored around 10 goals. Because against Tunisia, they scored 3. Against Sweden, they scored 5, making 8. Then against Japan, they scored 2. So they scored 10 goals in 3 games. That is huge. So if we look at Morocco, on the other hand, you know, Morocco have also is also a free scoring nation. Though the biggest scoreline they had so far in this tournament was against Haiti, and we all know Haiti is not a stable position for some of these countries. Against Haiti, they scored 4 goals. Against Scotland, they scored 1 goal. Then against Brazil, they scored 1 goal. So in all, they also scored 6 goals. But for this game, I strongly think Morocco should be very, very careful. They should be very, very careful because Netherlands have a free scoring team. They have very, very good attacker. And he is very, very good when it comes to hold up play. We have

0: poor. Van de Ven, the same thing, very, very good when he's attacking. But when it comes to defending, he's very poor. So I think for Morocco against Netherlands, I expect them to defend. They shouldn't open the game so well like how they did against Brazil. Fine, they had a draw against Brazil, but I think the Brazilian thing we see this season or so far in this tournament has not been what we know them to be. And Brazil has not been a top club so far in this tournament. They haven't shown that they are a country that have rebuilt so well. Because even the games they have played so far, they have struggled. So I don't expect Morocco to open up so well in the game against Netherlands. They should defend and try to catch Netherlands on the counter. For Ivory Coast, I think I've been very, very impressed with Ivory Coast so far in this tournament. And they are playing against Norway. Norway is also a free-scoring nation. And because if you look at the games, even when they lost against France, they were able to score a goal. They beat Iraq by 4-1. They beat Senegal by 3-0. Now, Norway have had an experience with an African club so far in this tournament because they beat Senegal by 3-2. And currently, if you compare the performance of Senegal to that of Cote d'Ivoire, I would say that Senegal is a bit ahead of Cote d'Ivoire. So if you are Cote d'Ivoire and you are going to play against Norway, I think you have to put it at the back of your mind that Norway is a nation that scores a lot of goals. They score a lot of goals because, like I said, they scored 1 goal against France, they scored 3 goals against Senegal, and they scored 4 goals against Iraq. So I think for this game, I still believe that Norway is going to outweigh Cote d'Ivoire for this round. It's going to be a tall order for Cote d'Ivoire. Norway are very, very strong, and I don't see Cote d'Ivoire making a surprise or putting out a surprise against Norway.
1: Kelvin, let me take your thoughts on Norway and then Ivory Coast. Do you think that the MS5's men could surprise, or Norway, after resting their players, they are now come to overload their goals again?
2: These are two teams who have not reached this stage in a long time. Cote d'Ivoire, they are very first, same as Norway. They are not tournament favorites. They are not tournament regulars. For Cote d'Ivoire, you can only be proud of what they've done so far. I know that they found themselves in not so much of a favorable group, but they have pulled this off. And I would say congrats to them. They have a very nice generation of talents coming through as well. From Yann Diomande to Diakite, a blend of experience in Frank-Yannick Kessié, Nicolas Pepe, amongst other stars. And having to come to this stage for the very first time, it is my hope that they don't get complacent and feel that they've achieved something. That is one thing I feel has become quite synonymous with Africa, that, oh, we've done well. We've qualified for the round of 32. The Ivory Coast team we saw left the AFCON had a lot of hunger in them. I'm just hopeful that it doesn't become a case of we've come this far in this competition and so we are okay. I'm hoping that against Norway, they'll be very strategic. They would know themselves for who they are. Because like it or not, the Norway team are not a team to be played with. If on any good day, Reyesen, Pedersen, Martin Odegaard, Ellen Brutaland, Solot, Antonio Nusa are the players they are parading, you cannot tell me that the players who play for Cote d'Ivoire are better than them. On paper, Norway can parade lots of quality, a lot of them. They understand how to play together simply because a lot of them play in top-flight football, but they have a certain identity that makes them unique. Even when they played against their second side against France, you could tell that there was some sort of understanding when they searched forward. Right after France got the second goal, they raced to get their first. And I look at how they tried to manage the game and see it out at 3-1, though they failed at it. It gives me that sort of indication that Norway would be a tough opponent for the Ivory Coast to break down. And so on paper, it swings away of Norway. And individual quality will tell when it gets tough. For example, when Cote d'Ivoire are trying to hold the Norwegians the way they tried to hold Germany, I think that the quality Norway will tell, just like it told when Germans found a last gap goal. That is why I believe that in some of these fixtures, you'd have to face reality. The Ivorians are good, no doubt about that. But I feel that no

0: we have what it takes to go beyond them in this particular game. The quality of Ellenbrook Haaland will tell. The likes of Martin Riga will come to the party. And even if they're going to get stuff, that is where the Norwegians might get something over Cote d'Ivoire. It is sad for me to say that probably this is the end of the road for Cote d'Ivoire. But I believe that on paper, the Norwegians have a lot of firepower. And I wonder how the Ivorians will try to curtail this or will try to cool this down and not allow the fire to burn. But I feel that this is where Norway would really, really, really get ready. Besides, they are well rested too. 10 of your starters are resting in a game against France, knowing that qualification is already booked. For Ivory Coast, they had to play fairly all their best players in the last game against Ecuador as well.
1: Yeah.
0: Against Curaçao, I must say. And so clearly, I feel that the Norwegians will be fit. They would have the quality both on the bench and in the players. And it might be very tough for Ivory Coast for them to break down. I think that Norway will progress.
2: Waris, before you go, let me ask this final set for you, right? Has Africa impressed you as a continent in this World Cup? And if you were to pick three teams to make to the next round, to the round of 16, which teams would you pick?
3: Well, before the start of the tournament, we all discussed how our expectations of the African countries. And so far, I think the Africans have done so well, with the exception of Tunisia. Tunisia have been very, very, very disappointing in this tournament. Even Cape Verde, who were even making their debut tournament, are even qualified to the round 32 stage of the competition. And I think in all, if you look at the performance of these African teams, I think we've done so well. I don't know where these African teams are getting their inspiration from. Because before the start of this tournament, I think if there were any country Africans thought we're going to make a case for Africa, I think it was Morocco and this is Senegal. And in a way, I can even mention Ivory Coast. But if you look at Ghana, if you look at South Africa, Cape Verde, all these nations have played so well. They have played so well. And based on what these African teams have done so far in this tournament, I don't think any country will undermine them. I don't think any country will undermine them. So far, I think these African teams have played. In fact, we've played so well and we have done so. In fact, they have performed beyond my expectations. And if you ask me, how many and which countries do I think will surpass the 32 stage of the competition? And so far, I think we've seen the pairings for three African countries, right? I think Cote d'Ivoire will be playing against Norway for that game. Like I said, it's going to be a tall order for Ivory Coast. I don't see Ivory Coast making it past this stage. For Ghana, I'm thinking we are going to lose today, and I want us to lose against Croatia.
2: Yes, Maris, take that again. This is you know, this is an Otoaro side of you which I've been calling out.
3: I want us to lose this game. I want us to lose so that we finish third in our group. By finishing third, we are going to play against Colombia. For Colombia, we can find a way around them. So, so far as we haven't played our last game, for we to know whether we are going to finish second or third. I can't talk much about the Ghana team.
2: Mm.
3: But for Morocco, I think Morocco will find a way to make it out of this round. And for someone like South Africa, like I said, South Africa will find a way around Canada, because I don't see Canada as a big opposition for South Africa. South Africa will still find a way around Canada. So I take Morocco, South Africa, and to some extent I would say Ghana, because I know today we are going to lose, because Carlos Cruz is going to parade a weaker side. And I know in the minds of these players, they know if they finish third, they are going to meet Colombia. And they know Colombia will be a manageable opposition. But if you finish second, they are going to face Portugal. And from all indications, we can say that England is going to beat Panama. And if England beat Panama, automatically England is going to top the group. And if England tops the group, the best we can do is to finish second. And finishing second means we are saying bye-bye to your tournament. Finishing third means we still have hopes, we still have opportunity to pass, to go past the wanted two stage of the competition. So I think Ghana, and we're going to lose the game against Croatia today. We finish third, then we play against Colombia. Then against Colombia, we'll still find a way to go past Colombia. So I think Morocco, Ghana, and to some extent South Africa. For Cote d'Ivoire, I think their game is very difficult. For Egypt, I think they also have a very, very difficult game. So like I said, I think Ghana, Morocco, and South Africa will make it out. So far, we haven't seen the opponents that other countries are going to play. But so far, with those who are away, I think Morocco, Ghana, and South Africa will make it past the 32 stages of the competition.
2: And as always, Waris, we thank you very much. Abdu, if you just joined us, you listen to the voice of Abdu Ari, sports journalist from Assassin 98.5 in Kumasi, always bringing us insightful discussions, especially in this World Cup season where we are analyzing the matches. Waris, we hope for the best today. Maybe not your kind of result, but we will definitely catch up, have a preview of the World Cup next week on the show. Have a great rest of the afternoon. And
3: thank you very much.
2: All the best. Have a good day, Waris. All right, so before we continue the World Cup discussion, let's get to know that we are broadcasting live from Assassin 99.5 in Accra, but this evening, where you hear us on your radio, we'll be coming you live and colored from the Woods Bar and Lounge in Osu. The Woods Bar and Lounge in Osu. Catch us there. The Assassin team will be cladded in our Ghana jersey, our icon-sponsored Ghana jersey. We have a special collab with Icon Energy, who are powering us in this session. So we're in this icon-sponsored Ghana jersey. This jersey, we took it to the studios of Adidas. We pre-designed it. We got the logos, everything on it, and we're wearing it. We're yellow for the Black Stars. We'll be in our yellow jersey. If you get to the Woods, just ask where the Assassin team will be. One of the indicators of that will be you feel a lot of energy, you feel a lot of vibe, and you feel a lot of us. We're doing this with Assassin Pass. So you hear us giving live commentary from the Woods Buy and Grow. There's nowhere to be. Great food, great drinks, great company. People have met the love of their lives. People were meeting married partners there, everything else. Besides soccer, I mean, in such an occasion like this, you can come and have fun. Join us at the Woods Bar and Grill. 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Icon Energy, as I mentioned, they are powering us. 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I'll take it again, 0249-717777. Kelvin, back in the studio, let's look at records broken at the World Cup so far. As the 2026 World Cup reaches the end of the group stage, several records have already been broken. This is the highest scoring World Cup ever. The tournament has produced 177 goals, surpassing the previous record of having 172 goals at Qatar 2022. And it did so before the knockout round even began. Highest attendance in World Cup history. More than 3.6 million fans have attended matches so far, breaking the previous record of 3.59 set at USA 1994. Just say, I'm an idiot. I'm America. The FBI are doing things there. The numbers will always be broken. Lionel Messi has outright become the leading goal scorer, Baba the Goat, in FIFA World Cup history, moving to 18 career World Cup goals. Ousmane Dembele scored the first hat-trick against Norway, becoming the fastest French player to score a World Cup hat-trick and the second fastest hat-trick from kickoff in men's World Cup history. Canada became the first nation from outside of Europe and South America to score 6 goals in a World Cup match, defeating Qatar 6-0. Curaçao goalkeeper Eloy Rom set the World Cup record for 15 saves in a 19-minute match against Ecuador. Cape Verde became the smallest nation to ever reach a FIFA World Cup knockout stage at their tournament debut. Uruguay became the only CONMEBOL nation eliminated in group stage, finishing without a win.
1: Yeah.
2: Kelvin, which of the World Cup records have you enjoyed so far? Don't tell me it's the beauty of Cape Verdean woman. Tell me what on the pitch you've enjoyed, from officiating to fan to off the pitch, something which has caught your fancy in the World Cup.
1: I won't be sort of hypocrite about this one. I mean, one of the greatest things that I feel as a football fan I'm enjoying is being a fan of Lionel Messi.
2: Mm.
1: I don't know how long this record will last.
2: Yeah.
1: The record of becoming the highest goal scorer.
2: Especially with Mbappe lacking.
1: Yeah. At 39 now, and this seemingly being his last World Cup, you'd expect that the chasing pack, who are quite younger, led by Kylian Mbappe, if they put their strongest foot forward, with maybe 2 or 3 World Cups to come, would surpass this one. But I look back at Messi for all that he has achieved, and the fact that he still has the hunger to continue doing more for himself and Argentina. I listened to an interview he granted, and he says that he doesn't pay attention to the record. Sometimes he's prompted by his teammates, or even the coach, or even the media. But for Messi, once again, to become the highest top scorer at the World Cup, it is just magnificent. You know, after 2014 upwards, there were those claims that if he doesn't win the World Cup for Argentina, the Argentines won't regard him as the greatest of all time.
2: Yeah.
1: Because they felt that he had done so much for Club Barcelona. He had done so much at club level that he needed to replicate the very same thing in national team colors.
2: Yeah.
1: And so,
2: this was a man who was forced to retire and forced back, who retired out of the anger he faced from the Argentinian fans, and he was pleaded to come back.
1: Yeah. I mean, there's no better way to end your World Cup story than this. Seemingly becoming the last World Cup for him, and having won in the previous one, and coming to break yet another record. It is just magnificent. When you won the World Cup 4 years ago, Argentina had gone about 30 years without winning it. And they always look at Diego Armando Maradona the late as their god. When Messi eventually did it, he became one of their gods as well.
2: Yeah, he became the higher god.
1: Yeah, and now at this stage, having to become the top scorer in World Cup history, it is just magnificent for him. And I believe that we are now at a point when the Argentines have no other option than to, if I'm to put it that way, worship him for who he is, who he has become for them as far as World Cup history is concerned. So I think that the sweetest one, if not the most beautiful for me, will have to be Lionel Messi breaking this particular record. I would also have to say that I'm proud for Ousmane Dembele. As someone who has watched Barca for a long time since childhood, as someone who saw him from Borussia Dortmund to Barcelona, and someone who saw the critics come at him during his time at Barca for the money they whooped on buying him, the times when he had to go to a treatment room, and the money Barca had to spend without getting the returns, it was painful from a Barca perspective.
2: Ousmane Dembele, will you say that he was a late bloomer? Because, listen, I remember one of the most iconic matches of Ousmane Dembele where I lost, about 80% of faith in him. Was that chance against the Liverpool team in Champions, the Champions League, the comeback Liverpool made?
1: Literally was on the plate for him.
2: Yes, and there were chances on the plate in Camp Nou to really put the game to the sword.
1: See the deal.
2: And he missed it. And he had constantly those opportunities there. But over the resurgence, I would say that from the resurgence of, do you believe, what do you think is the trigger? Is it Luis Enrique? Because Luis Enrique has unlocked something in him, or you do believe that Ousmane Dembele has come to terms with his quality, glory, and greatness?
1: I believe there are lots of things.
2: Okay.
1: During his time at Barca, there were disciplinary issues. He was reporting late to camp. He played games overnight and so was not fit to play on the field. That was one. He was indisciplined. Until he got married and became a father, then the narrative changed a bit. Then when he had to start playing against the likes of, or with the likes of Memphis Depay, we saw him getting back to the player he can be. Then injuries came in again, and Barca felt that, nah, we can't keep on spending on this guy. He needs to be shipped. So he was sent to Paris Saint-Germain. The second one is that, the Paris factor. The French play very well at home. When French players go back to Paris or go back to France, they are doing very well at home. And so I'm not surprised that going back to Paris Saint-Germain, he feels the comfort, the love of the French fans, and so he's calm. And again, that sort of responsibility plays on him that you come and wear the number 10 shirt after Kylian Mbappe. I feel that responsibility and relationship with Luis Enrique, that trust that, look, man, we don't have Kylian Mbappe now. You are the next French guy in this team. We want you to take on the number 10 shirt worn by Kylian Mbappe, by Neymar, and carry out the responsibility and lead this team. I believe that Luis Enrique has also done the magic. But there were a lot of factors. Him coming back to France, the disciplinary issues being resolved, him maturing, the fact that he's a late bloomer, and now working with Luis Enrique, who is hungry, who is a very strict disciplinarian, who is one that wants to see players improve all the time. I can only be proud of him. Another reason is the fact that in France, or in the national team, Carles, he's seemingly nobody.
2: Yeah. Mbappe is the god of France.
1: Yeah, the goats or the leader in the French team is Mbappe.
2: I will always reference that match against Argentina when Mbappe, that volley went in. I listened to what Peter Drury said and I felt I was on the pitch. That volley Mbappe went, taking two penalties against, everyone knows, I've mentioned this over and over, everyone knows what it takes facing going into a penalty against one who berates like Emiliano Martinez. Mbappe showed no sign of nerves.
1: Come with
2: that. He pocketed him. That hat-trick
1: in that December, behind my screen, I wanted to pee. I was waiting for Messi. Yeah. I really wanted to pee. I was nervous at what Mbappe was doing. I was really shaking at what Mbappe was doing. That was the day when he announced himself to me, and I just gave him a salute after that game. As a Messi fan, wanting Messi to win that thing, I was tensious. I was having palpitations. I could not sit. I was moving up and down. Kwame, I didn't know what to do. That was the day I saluted Mbappe for who he is. And so Mbappe being the leader in the team, and Dembele now coming into the man he is at club level, taking the game onto his shoulders, and scoring 3 goals, I believe we are now about seeing the best of him in national team colours. So Messi becoming the top scorer in World Cup history, and then Ousmane Dembele getting the hat-trick, I believe it is a time for him to really start becoming the player we want to see in French colour. These are the moments at the World Cup I feel that are great. For the top scorer or the number of goals produced now, I'm not surprised. This is a 48-nation tournament. What it means is a lot of games.
2: Yes, okay.
1: Lots of games.
2: So the math makes sense.
1: Yeah, lots of games. And we are at a point where we have the best of strikers too. We are in an era of strikers and attackers. Back in previous tournaments, the world was busy somewhere creating midfielders, creating the best of attacking midfielders.
2: I understand.
1: Iniesta, Pedro, Lampard, and so on. This time, everyone wants to be an attacker. So we have lots of attacking options across the board. We have the best of attackers. Even the goats are not retiring anytime soon. They are not showing any signs of slowing down. Ronaldo is scoring. Messi is scoring. You can talk of a lot of other old players. Before you look at these younger generation of talent as well, Mbappe, Ellen Brought, Haaland, Harry Kane, along with other youngsters, Promise David for Canada, all these players want to score. So yeah. I'm not surprised that with more games, we are getting this record number of goals in the World Cup. Not at all. But these are the standout records for me as of now at this stage of the World Cup.
2: Thank you. So we have a comment on our Facebook page from Coach Afranin Oboase, which is Black Stars, all the very best. God bless our homeland, Ghana. Greetings to Kwame Prempeh, incoming national organizer of the MPP. Thank you, Coach Afranin, for leaving the comments on our Facebook. Kelvin, before we sign off, right, let's discuss the man, the myth against Black Stars, Elliot Anderson, who was in the middle in the Black Stars. He was virtually quiet the whole game, but so were all the other star players. Manchester City have agreed a club record £116 million to sign Nottingham Forest and England midfielder Elliot Anderson. The transfer, which could reportedly rise to £130 million, has reignited debate over the soaring cost of elite footballers. At 23, Anderson has established himself as one of England's most promising midfielders with his energy, versatility, and ability to win possession. However, former England midfielder Paul Ince believes the fee is excessive, arguing that if Anderson is worth over £100 million, then players like Declan Rice and legends like Roy Keane in today's market would be significantly valued higher. The move raises bigger questions about modern football economics. Are clubs now paying... Kelvin, let me just ask this question, right? Are clubs now paying for proven quality or future potential? Because this price is there. I don't understand, though.
1: Who is Elliot Anderson, by the way?
2: Oh, he's a Nottingham Forest midfielder, star boy from last season.
1: He plays for Nottingham Forest. Not Chelsea. Not Manchester United. Not Barca or Real Madrid. And what is his price? Like £160 million. Look, I saw the Declan Rice move from West Ham United to Arsenal as a landmark moment. I didn't see this record being broken anytime soon. I thought that after Declan Rice, we are going to take a long time before we see that record signing again in English league history. And I do believe that while it was a landmark moment, it could also change dynamics in terms of the market or the transfer market. If Declan Rice is 115 or 113, then any player who in the future has more of the quality than Declan Rice automatically will deserve a higher transfer fee. I saw it that way. But Elliot Anderson, what has he done? It is a clear case of buying potential over quality as of now. It is about buying a player who could rise to a certain level. And I do agree that if at this stage he's £160 million already, then we can say the likes of Lampard were around £200 million. Today's market is too bad. Today's market is too bad. I don't know why Nottingham Forest are making reference to the Declan Rice deal. That if the Declan Rice is worth that price. He plays with the Declan Rice in the English national team. But he's not at that level yet. He hasn't arrived. And so it is clearly a buy from Manchester City that is looking at the future, promise, prospects, what he can become. But that is still too much. If you're looking at quality as of now, on paper, for quality, I'll give 50 million. Then for what will be in the future, promise, maybe 30. So £80 million. Andrew insisting is just too much. The English are destroying the transfer market. How then are you going to rate Patrick Vieira? How then are you going to rate Steven Gerrard? Frank Lampard? The market is spoiled.
2: Do you believe that it's as a result of the English Premiership marketing revenue or global marketing revenue, which sets them apart? The earnings potential in the English Premiership is higher. And it's just a natural law and order of...
1: I think so. The revenue generated in England is a factor. But sometimes you need to be realistic. We are talking about Elliot Anderson, who has not played a lot of seasons in top flight football. A player who is dual English, I get. Plays for who? Nottingham Forest. Under what sort of pressure? With what expectations? With what responsibilities? Declan Rice was joining Arsenal from West Ham to make Arsenal league champions. After the press of getting there. So they needed somebody who could boast that they are made for to ensure that they get to the promised land. That was the basis. It was about quality, about promise, and what he can potentially give us now. Again, his set-piece qualities, his leadership qualities. He was a leader at West Ham. He was one of the best in the English leaguers at the time. He was a player who had just won an honor with West Ham United in Europe. So all these reasons sort of made sense. Even though I even thought it should have been around 90, it was fine. 115 was okay. But Elliot Anderson, for what has he achieved? I think that the market is just bloated. It is just too much. And he's not deserving of that price tag. And look, it is a huge disadvantage.
2: Oh, okay.
1: We've seen the English boys. We've seen Jadon Sancho, Marcus Rashford. A lot of them, when he place high expectations and responsibility on them, they flatter to deceive. I'm just hopeful that if this deal materializes, the responsibility and the pressure of the price tag does not bring him down. He can go and look back at his price tag and say that, look, that means a lot. And maybe that pressure can get to him. I don't see how this deal is going that way. I know that with interest coming from Chelsea and Arsenal, it will be a case of the highest bidder. But reality must come into play. You don't tell me that Elliot Anderson is worth £160 million. For what at all? I don't see how this thing works now. This transfer market is just inflated. It doesn't work with quality. I don't know how it works now. It is just too much.
2: This sounds like it will be the new normal where even fees can only go. It can only go higher from there, especially with this from Elliot Anderson. But do you think it puts unnecessary pressure on them? Just get quick thoughts before we leave. Unnecessary pressure on young players, because now young players are going to be now cutting their cake and expecting their due, especially with these amounts of fees.
1: Oh, yes, it does. It does. A lot. I mean, he's 23 years old. He's not fully matured. He's not played world-class football. As in UEFA Champions League. This is his first major tournament with England, the World Cup. And he plays for Nottingham Forest, who are not so much of regulars in playing top European football. His coefficients are not players who are winning laurels and honors day in, day out, or week in, week out. They are not players who are chasing records. And so with what he's doing at West Ham, at Nottingham Forest now, when he finds himself in a team of maybe Rodrigo Cascante, Ellen Brotherland, he has to double this effort. And when the expectations are there, your teammates expect this from you. The fans expect this from you. And your coach expect this from you. And some way, somehow, coincidentally, the results are not coming. The pressure will get into your head. Unfortunately for him, he's an English player. The English media are not forgiven. They can really criticize you. Today, the former players are now becoming pundits. They believe that they were better than this generation of players. Yeah, they didn't deserve or they didn't get these price tags. How much more you? So it puts unnecessary pressure on Elliot Anderson. This price tag is unrealistic. It shouldn't have come through all the way. But I believe that because there was a bidding war, Man City had to just settle for it. And because they can afford, all your money is good. But be careful how the money works. Yeah.
2: All right. Thank you, Kelvin. And thank you, listeners, for joining us. We've come to the end of our show of Team Talk on this Saturday, the 27th of June, 2026, on Assassin 99.5. Before we leave, we would like to let you know that this evening we'll be catching the Black Stars game at the Woods Bar and Grill, a third Ringway Estate in Osu. Catch us there. Catch the team there. Come interact with us. Come meet people. It's a vibrant atmosphere wherever you find the Assassin Sports team and the rest. We're as well sponsored by the African Prosperity Network, the Verna Spot Water by Verna, and then Icon Energy. You see us cladded in our carefully branded Icon t-shirts or Ghana jerseys straight up from Adidas.
1: Man, lots of people want to take their jersey from me.
2: Yes.
1: It is so beautiful.
2: Catch us so there. Beautiful. Catch us there. I've been your host, Kwame Pla. As always, I've done this with my brother, Kelvin Saki, and we were joined online by our sports journalist and extraordinaire, Abdul Waris of Assassin 98.5 in Kumasi. Catch us same time next week from 11 a.m. and then we shall interact then. Have a good day. Stay blessed and bye-bye.

Good morning, Isaac. How are you? I had a dream about you today. I hope you're okay. I've told the enemy they can never make me worried about my children because God

It's another Saturday. Welcome to Z Logic, the show made by Gen Zs and for Gen Zs. Clarke. Achomina Adole, and today I'll be doing this with, I, myself, and I. So welcome on board to Z Logic. Like I said earlier, the show made by Gen Zs and for Gen Zs. This is the show that is going to keep you entertained on Saturdays. The show where Gen Zs have the free will to vent out. Now, today on Z Logic, as usual, there's no dull moment here. So today we have some packages for you on our street segment today. We are talking about the Kantanka legacy. I mean, this week our social media has been buzzing with a whole lot of news from the Kantanka side. So we'll be discussing that on the streets. Then from there, we move to the sports segment. Now, on Tuesday, Ghana Black Stars showed the world that Philip Gbeho did not lie when he said bold to defend forever. He did not lie. So we'll be talking about the England versus Ghana match. I mean, there's been so many reactions flying in the air. We'll be talking about that. And also Ghana faces Croatia tonight. Like this evening, no. This evening, we'll be talking about that as well. Then as usual, we are making money. We want Kudi, we want Edgar. So we'll be talking about how to utilize social media for selling. Social media is a resource that has come at the right time for we, the Gen Z. So today, we are going to discuss how to use them to get money. You understand? Then from there, we move to choices where, as usual, we'll be helping a brother and a sister make a decision. Then right from there, we move to the gist segment. Here will be Justin. So today on Gist, we are asking, loyalty or what if? Will you marry the one who stayed or chase the one who left? The story backing this topic, you hear it for yourself and then you also make a decision. But you know, you can join Z Logic and then let us know your thoughts and your comments here. Like I said earlier, Gen Zs, we vent without boundary. We know that this is Z Logic and we can share our opinion. So you can send in your thoughts through our WhatsApp number 059-415-7777 or you can join us on Facebook at Assassin99.5. 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Please tell a friend to tell another friend that it's Z Logic O'Clock. Now, as usual, you know how we do. We are going to take our top three songs of the week. When we come back, Z Logic is on. Catch you on the streets.

0: 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Drop your comments in the comment section. We will read them for you. But we are here on the streets. I have my squad here. Margaret is here. Margaret, please say hi. Say hi. The high is not high in the car. Okay. Lily, say hi to your people.
1: Hi.
0: Hi. Don't play. DKB is also here.
2: Pumping Biscuit.
0: Oh, please. My view. Are you jealous?
2: I dare show. He pay you.
0: He pay now. He pay now. My people, how have you been? How has your week been?
2: Oh, we did like we know there, bro.
0: You good? Or school. You there. DKB there. You there. But school, they stress you. They stress you all. They go through them.
2: You now you say you won't go to school. Go to school twice, they cry.
0: We didn't know say it would be stressful like this, but you go take them like that. Anyway, today on the streets, when people like, you know, we are discussing the Kantanka legacy. This week has been, Charlie, on the streets of social media, the Kantanka, the trend, I mean, so for someone who died, may God rest his soul, last year, September 2025, and up until now, it is now mom cry that's like the whole drama is starting. DKB, let me start with you. You've seen the whole and I know so I should go and come.
2: I said more.
1: Go and come.
2: Okay, the cobra.
0: What? Cobra. Who said they go and come?
2: Today there's only me against the women. So you let me talk before they come and beat me here.
0: Oh yeah, I thought we didn't hear you.
2: So you see, one thing about legacy is I said more. You see, because the man is a man of God, so let me come at it from the religious Christian perspective.
0: All right.
2: You see, when we always see say anything, anybody where they start anything, as in being the founder or the pioneer, or should I say the creator,
0: of something.
2: The inventor of anything, whenever the person is not there. You know, they get them like the way it asked the person, how you did. They do them. Because the passion was not your passion. Yeah.
0: It be inherited passion.
2: Very good. So you see, the anointing, now it be in day in top. Now you know, be in day top.
0: Yeah, exactly.
2: So the anointing where God give away, they take, they create, they cast, then they invent things, no?
0: You know, get them.
2: Ha! Where it be like, Sally, if we know, take care of Gen Z's, right? When our fathers then go die, then my properties, so we go. We go destroy everything because, see, I know the Kai Ghanas that my pain or anything. As that the Lumba die, we always see what happened.
0: Charlie.
2: So does it mean say any prominent person or any hero for Ghana here where God will take him? No, in back go be mercy.
0: Question where day my mind top. And then Nana me visa more.
1: Yes. It's even beginning to look like it's a trend.
2: Yeah.
0: Exactly.
1: And it's very bad. Bad reputation, actually.
0: Because Nipa no way, the person has left a legacy, you understand? So this whole...
1: He has built this thing from scratch and you're like breaking it down. It's not good.
2: And the annoying thing is, the way we are even tossing it on social media...
1: It's annoying.
2: Hey! It's Kantanka pani. Oh no, see, this man has done what the entire Africa, no man has been able to come up with.
0: The star, in fact, of Africa.
2: To invent vehicles. Not vehicles that are in the showroom and people are not buying. We see his vehicles being driven all over Accra, Kumasi, Ghana.
0: Yeah,
2: that people come from other countries, from the African continent and even the world at large to come and see what this man they do for Ghana here.
0: Yeah.
2: And for him to die in less than a year. Gunshot all come inside.
0: They're not burying
1: him. They're waiting for him to die or something so they can take his property.
2: We will say that though, but then the thing is, should he get this mercy? And you see, one thing as a Christian, I feel bad about is that it's happening in the Christendom.
0: Yeah.
2: So other religions will be like, Monshe.
1: You have God. You have God and all that. It's really bad, actually.
0: Lily, why? What's your take on all of this? Do you think some things are meant to be family? Like the way DKB said that. The way we are tossing it on social media. But if they really wanted to keep it in the family, they could have. Because yes. Look at the status of the man we are talking about.
3: Oh. Yeah.
1: They wanted it to come out, that's why.
3: Oh, no.
1: Yeah.
3: I wouldn't say that,
1: that
3: though.
1: That is why it's roaming around social media.
3: Oh, no.
1: Yeah, but it's because it's supposed to be a family issue, not mm-hmm. outside issue.
0: Mm-hmm.
1: Yeah. We need to yes. talk this. And so yes. why is it roaming about?
2: But you see, the man, Nankasampo, didn't like his issues outside like that.
0: Uh-huh. When he was alive, girl, you barely hear. It's only when he brings out something uh-huh. new, an invention.
1: So I'm being disappointed in the children because you guys are supposed to stand.
0: That's one.
1: And I don't even understand. Oh, listen. That's really, really bad, actually.
0: Margaret.
2: Maggie? Maggie's quiet.
0: Yeah. But what do you have to say about this whole...
4: I'm beginning to agree with things that other people have been saying that...
1: What's the meaning?
4: I'm beginning to understand.
2: What's
0: the meaning?
2: Translate that one. They know they agree. Sikati
0: Tiebusu. Family.
2: Don't go tell your family is still intact.
1: No, but
0: he's alive.
4: Let's be real. Let's be frank. Your father died. It's not even up to a year.
3: Mm.
4: These are things that, as children, nobody outside is even supposed to know what is happening.
3: Yeah.
4: You are supposed to sit down as a family
3: and plan it.
4: Plan on how to give your father a befitting burial that befits the man he is.
3: Mm.
4: And you are fighting all over, watching your dirty linen outside. Which is very bad. Right now, you want everybody to know that, oh, yes, there are problems in the family or we have issues in the family. Nah, yeah, then.
1: Wherever the man is really pained, actually.
2: May God rest.
1: But
0: if this whole back and forth dies down, do you think Ghanaians or Africa or even the world at large are going to see him and his legacy the way we uphold? Because even when he was alive, people uphold the man.
3: Yeah.
0: Do you think it's going to reduce?
1: It has reduced.
2: It has already, and it's still reducing.
1: Yes.
2: You see, one thing that I learned about this, I've actually been there before.
0: Oh, okay.
2: I remember back JHS 3.
0: You go ask question for
2: yes.
0: there.
2: Oh, wow. The master they create things no be today.
0: Oh, hey, that one there. And the kind of, how do you call it?
2: Philanthropical works that he's been doing. I mean, enrolling people in school for free, training them in whatever that he was creating, the vehicles, the factories, the farming, and even how do you call it? Right now, he has ventured into making immune boosters.
1: Yeah.
0: Immune boosters.
2: Yes, he has an immune booster before he died. He came up with I've forgotten the name of Imboost something.
4: It's Imboost.
0: Imboost belongs to him.
2: There is an immune booster on the market that
0: and
2: belongs
0: it's
2: to
0: popular.
2: Him.
1: Yeah.
2: Yes. Wow. And you see, one thing that as Gen Zs we need to realize is that our fathers create the legacy.
1: Yeah.
2: They are not even suffering for themselves.
1: Yeah.
2: They are actually, like our Ghanaian anthem says that Mujana Nananum. So it means that whatever your father has, automatically when he is no more, But you see, one thing that as Gen Zs or as this generation, we don't count or we don't take, as a matter of importance is that we think as and how it is being created and it is there. It's going to be there forever.
1: Don't think about the future, actually.
2: Yes, it's going to be there forever.
1: Think about the present.
2: You see, and we always want to create competition among ourselves.
1: Yes.
2: Because tell me why siblings of the same man, of the same father, cannot come to a head to agree on one thing. Because information says that the man died. Before he died, I've watched that video that he appointed Mr. Kojo Safo Akufina.
0: My next DKB check like today on a Monday because it was my next question I was about to ask.
2: He actually outdoored him to be the one to.
1: People are saying it's an old video.
2: Yes, so the man did that, but then the video as and when he was saying that he said it and he's taking it back. Some of us have not seen that video.
1: Actually, there's no proof.
2: We are actually hearing it from people. You see, and that is where it pisses me off. Me, as my family. There are some people that when something happened in my family and I see them on the social media, I will sue them. Yes. Who gave you that information? Where did you get it from? You have to come to court and prove where and who told you that information. Somebody like, there was this guy on TikTok. Information or ocean one. Apart from possible.
0: It's like they're in their you don't know.
2: Apart from possible. I mean, Osebo, I know he's been in the Kantanka and there's Christian Safo together with Akrobeto. But there is this particular fair guy on TikTok. I don't even want to mention his name because I don't want to give him that credit.
0: Like we are so invested as if we are part of the family. But what DKB was saying, that videos have been circulating, say he named this person, he named it. In your view, based on the videos that are circulating and all of that, who do you think needs to who do you think the succession should go to? Who do you think should succeed him? Because if you watch videos, based on the videos that are out, because if you watch videos, people are saying that the man
1: appointed the last born.
0: Yeah, someone also said that the lady also, or Denise, so as on him.
1: I heard that the youngest guy was made a successor.
0: His youngest child.
1: Yes.
0: Yeah.
1: And the lady was made the head of the
0: exactly. No. That's what I was trying to say.
1: That is what I read.
2: Because according to the Christo Asafo Constitution, which the PRO said and the lawyer
0: he mentioned they have
2: a woman cannot lead the church. I mean, it's a practice that some religious bodies.
0: So right now, it's a succession to the church, yes, or to the estate, like, you see, empire.
2: Majority of Ghanaians, as I said, Maggie, have seen the video where the Kojo Safo Kantanka himself said, "Kojo na medina tana me na so say yes, oye me doba ma esisi." But as and when you see, one thing that gives me clear understanding of this whole banter is that. You see, there was an injunction on the installation. Because the installation, in the religious way, the proper way, needs to be done or needed to be done in the church.
0: Yeah.
2: Or in the church premises.
0: Yeah.
2: Do you get it?
0: Yeah.
2: But then, there was an injunction on the installation by the application of some of the church elders who did not side with the fact that the man came back and said no. Because people are saying, Mr. Akufina started misbehaving, doing a whole lot of things. So the man said, "Me and my kind, Ikuramaka, now so married." But where the issue now lies is, why was there an injunction, and some of you still went ahead, went to the private residence of this person, and then installed him?
1: Exactly when you knew
2: without the presence of some of the family members. That is a question mark.
0: The siblings were not even there.
2: Yeah, that is a question mark.
1: That was
2: so you see, that is the biggest question mark. That why is your elder sisters not, and your elder brothers all not there? Why your siblings, some of them, are not there?
1: And your sister was wounded at that time too.
2: You see?
1: Like, no, this is bad.
0: Wow.
1: This is really, really...
2: Our fathers, we are begging you. Right now, the way only if you are writing.
1: For me, my dad would tell you that.
0: But then, as it stands now, even the... Okay.
1: Your dad would tell you that. See, I want you guys to be together before I die. So when I die, you guys be fighting over properties and all those things. It doesn't make sense.
2: It just does not.
1: Talk about it together as siblings, as family, and it'll get resolved. Chica, that is what I think you're lacking.
2: Oh, see, it happens. So when Reverend, I've forgotten this man's name, Resurrection Power at Kaswa. Yes, when Reverend Kojo Buachi died, the same thing happened. The wife and the church and everybody was scattering everything.
0: So now, is it a crime to be rich? Because
1: it's kind of looking like Margaret said, it's looking like a
0: trend. Like you saw with Daddy Lumbe yesterday, I saw a certain post. Someone was like, with Daddy Lumbe's whole back and forth, his Busiapeni was called Busiapeni Tupac. So now he's waiting for the name Ghanaians to give to Kantank. You see, it's becoming a trend.
2: it's very bad. And see, our fathers, wherever they are listening
0: Gen Z's
2: in their
0: churches.
2: In your house, relax.
0: Please give
2: our fathers an advice. Please.
0: I can't advise them. No, Gen Z's opinion. Okay.
2: But we are just leading.
0: Because their kids are Gen Z, so.
2: See, our era.
0: On our generation.
2: The way, if you are writing, let everybody see his idol. So that they know that, Papa, you are meeting me. than for us to, yes. And if we have companies or chain of industries and we want to share it among our children, I think we should start right from the scratch, train them. Because yesterday I saw a video of the grandson of the man has started building a Jeep, a toy Jeep.
0: Yeah, I think I saw it.
1: The guy is really,
2: and somebody was saying it is the reincarnation of the man. The spirit of the man has entered the boy. Ooh. And so blah blah.
0: I saw the video.
2: So our fathers, please, our mothers too. Me, I know my daddy is no more, sorry, but I know right now the only property I have is my mother's kinky pot. As soon as she is no more, which I know she will live like
0: the kinky pot,
2: she will live like more years before she dies. Yes, the kinky pot there is for me. And the firewood are for my siblings.
0: Maggie, Gen Z opinion, what are you telling our parents?
4: What should I even say? Yes, because at this point, the disgrace is becoming too much.

0: 50-50 chance.
1: Yeah, 50-50. May God heal her, Charlie.
2: Amen.
0: But let's keep in our prayer.
1: Yeah, yeah, we really need to.
3: Omo mo kan o TikTok no so mo so so nka.
1: Oh, obisi asem.
3: That very guy, I'm looking for his name. Oh, and just ask me, but you see, it is becoming unbecoming.
1: Exactly.
3: I think the Safo family should sue that guy.
0: They already fight
3: together with Osibo. Together with Osibo. Because it looks like as soon as something happened in your family, somebody just take a phone
1: and
3: leverages on it.
1: Exactly. You don't even know where they get their information from. Anyway, this has been the Z Streets today. We spoke about the whole Kantanka buzz going on social media. You are still listening to Z Logic on Assassin 99.5. Please do well to join the conversation on Facebook at Assassin 99.5 and drop in your comments. Now we are going for a musical break. When we come back, we are talking sports.

England 40 on Musamia pa on Tuesday. Even after Tuesday crowd, I'm going to say I'm on air because what Ghanaians did to them. They said they call one boy Jed Spence, so say why. Or no, I saw Samia no in the comment section. Ghanaians really dealt with them.

0: You are still listening to Z-Logic, ladies and gentlemen. This is the sports segment. I'll be doing this with DKV. Pampi Piskinini. My guy, NASC, yeah, can England versus Ghana. It wasn't only about the match we played on the field. After the field, Ankasano.
1: When our sisters all come, the match inside.
0: Chale, yes, and 233 others.
1: I tell you, bro.
0: Obiage in a pitch in the subi.
1: Yeah. And you see, the pre-match talks created a lot of tension.
0: Yeah.
1: So a lot of people were tell you
0: because Panama na England I say na Croatia in Croatia board draw some calculation.
1: And they watch football all the time, but this very match that very match, you know, my heart was pounding.
0: That you know say your heart they work, eh?
1: I was like chalo de pondian ka kenen ko, but you see, kudos to coach Carlos. There was a chorus and there was a Carlos.
0: There was a Carlos.
1: Yeah, kudos to him. In fact,
0: no be small defensive game.
1: Yeah, he has revived the hope of Ghanaians and the joy of Ghanaians in the Black Stars.
0: No be small.
1: And to all the 11 players on the pitch who made sure that England were colonized.
0: Hey. You see that picture where Hurricane kneel down now?
1: Yeah. Nanako Kubo Sam dealt with him.
0: Hey, why didn't you fucking the you whole see the, world?
1: During the match, now if you can realize, you see that the English coach was a bit frustrated. In fact, he was so frustrated. Because looking at
0: the tactics all finished.
1: Bibiasa. From the fallback, from Ajete to Gideon Mensah to Senaya,
0: Jerome Opoku,
1: those two, Jerome Opoku and Ajete.
0: Ministers of Defense.
1: I think Ajete's grandfather is Corporal Tipo and Sergeant Ajete.
0: Hey, Charlie.
1: Who were shot on the Christian bomb?
0: Revenge, man.
1: On that street. Because the way Ajete was controlling the area balls.
0: Charlie.
1: And he was making sure that all the balls of the England.
0: You know they enter. You know
1: they was pressing their balls. Yeah.
0: Oh, wow.
1: And you see the way Jordan 2 picked up during that very match after Panama's backlash, you realize that. Jordan was up on his game, and then I think the only person that slowed us was Prince.
0: Yeah, Prince said, "Ooh, last minute."
1: That very ball, he would have scored.
0: You and keep up,
1: yes. If he just went anyhow on playing the ball, and I think we also give some of the blames to the referee, Mr. Diaz,
0: and VAR. Our coach said they went on coffee break. So they were not watching that because this one was a clear penalty.
1: Mr. Diaz!
0: That be his name,
1: Do you know that after the match, I Googled him? And I wanted to see if he is married to an English.
0: So maybe that's why he was.
1: Because I was
0: shocked. Mr.
1: Diaz!
0: Oh, why? Ref, why?
1: Only ended here, Gra.
0: Only ended here, Gra.
1: So, kudos to them. But today, we are facing Croatia. There is one player in Croatia that I love so much. His name is Luka Modric.
0: That guy.
1: Yeah, he used to play for my team, the realest Madrid. But then today,
0: we are
1: yet to see the lineup from coach Carlos Queiroz. To see the 11 men that he wants to start with and the kind of information, the kind of formation that he wants to use to face the Croatians.
0: But have we seen the lineup from
1: It's not yet
0: Croatia?
1: Out. I was just checking the page of the GFA, and then that formation is not out. Even the 11 is not out.
0: It's not out.
1: But then we are hoping that we win this match. We just want to take the 3 points so that we don't end up...
0: But as it stands now, we've qualified. I don't know why Ceciliano is like... Some people are praying we win. Some people are praying we lose because they said if we lose, we'll be facing Colombia.
1: Yeah.
0: If we win, we'll be facing Spain.
1: The grouping is a bit complicated and it's a bit tough because if we are to win, we'll be facing, Argentina.
0: Spain or Portugal or something.
1: No, Argentina. Okay. And then if we are to lose, we'll be facing a group that Portugal is in that group. And we all know that these two are already at war. At themselves.
0: Mm-hmm.
1: Because already Ronaldo is trying to pick up Ronaldo. Yes, to top the goals and then to also dispute the fact that he's better than
0: Yes.
1: And then Messi is also already in the lead. Yes. He's goating along with the Argentines. So, but I trust our coach. You see.
0: Oh, yeah. Hey, Carlos, now he has our trust too.
1: Oh. Messi, Olusubako.
0: Ghana.
1: The entire Ghana will descend on him.
0: He doesn't know.
1: Cash will bring down fire on him. Mr. Coach, Carlos Coros.
0: But honestly, me, I don't think we should be... I don't know if I should call it underestimating, because the way people are saying when we lose, as a Mubego Kakra, because the team will be meeting, it won't be that tough as compared to where we win. I feel like this time around, if you over underestimate a team, because you see how we were underestimating Panama, say, oh, you're better Panama. Look at how tough that game was.
1: This World Cup is different.
0: It's very different. You see the England people cry. No, it shocked them. Our performance shocked them.
1: Looking at yesterday, Senegal gave five to Iraq. And then... Yes, five. Solid.
0: 1, 2, 3, 4, 5
1: Sure. In Senum. And then France, Dembele also came up scoring a hat-trick for France. So far, there are four teams that are on heat. One is Argentina, two is Brazil, three is France, and then Portugal. Because Portugal is also on heat. Netherlands is also going, but...
0: No way,
1: yesterday, No Way lost to France. Yay. They lost to France. They lost, I think, 3-1 to France.
0: It was 4-1. 4-1.
1: Yeah, 4-1 to France, where Dembele gave us a hat-trick. So, France, Argentina, Brazil, and Portugal are those that are on heat. These four, if you fall in their soup, and you don't have a good defense system like Carlos Coros,
0: you
1: will be carrossed out of the World Cup. You'll be carrossed your way home. And you, Ajete Sowa and the rest, please, if you lose, go back to your clubs.
0: I feel like Ajete, he's compensating Ghanaians. So because you see in the friendly, it's not a boy, and he caused them two penalties, bio. So this one that he came to defend, me, I feel like he's trying to prove something to Ghanaians.
1: Sure.
0: Just that Ghanaians, we don't forgive easily. That's the thing.
1: We don't forgive easily, Mum. So
0: because
1: today,
0: yes,
1: as it's only 9 p.m.
0: on the dot.
1: Yes, as I see radio here, we will be doing a watch along of the Ghana Croatia match right here on Assassin 99.5. So please, Z Logic is tagging along.
0: Everyone come.
1: Everybody they come. So please tune into Assassin 99.5 for the Ghana Croatia match. In fact, the victorious match. The one that we all know that we are going
0: winning.
1: So Kelvin will be on it. Kwame Plaha will be on it. And then, of course, there is one woman I love so much that loves sports like something. In fact, fresh girl that loves sports.
0: Aww.
1: A lot of the women don't love
0: it. Yeah,
1: they don't like ball. When you see us watching ball, like,
0: they
1: want to watch telenovela. But Mabel is one person that loves football a lot. So tonight, 9 p.m. on the dot. Please eat before you watch the match.
0: So far Ghanaians have told us, you can watch the match before you eat. What are people doing?
1: See. We don't want a situation where tomorrow people's church will be empty. Please.
0: They're not going to go to church.
1: We want to go and dance praises and worship.
0: So you can watch the match before
1: eat the fufu and the banku and all the food before you watch the Ghana Croatia. We know we will win, but just eat. So on the safer side, just eat. Please, we are begging you, eat. The last time we checked, we won, but somebody died.
0: Yeah.
1: Also, Adrian, may you sure say Adrian?
0: True.
1: I mean, I'm sorry. Our condolences to the family, but please eat. We don't want anything.
0: So, DKB, you go chop before you watch it.
1: Oh, yeah. There couldn't be a very answer to my hair match, sister.
0: Now,
1: So, please. So, today, we just came your way with Ghana Croatia or Croatia Ghana, whichever way you put it. But we know that Ghana is winning 3 points into
0: in the bag,
1: our
0: in
1: sacks
0: the bag,
1: here.
0: In the
1: so,
0: bag,
1: please, watch out for. For Ghana, that will be it for sports today.
0: Yeah, and remember to tune in to Assassin 99.5 this evening, 9 on the dot, to join the convo as we watch the match and then discuss the happenings alongside. You are still listening to Z Logic on Assassin 99.5. We just came your way with sports. We are going for a quick musical break to heat up and shake our bodies. When we come back, we are talking money matters on Papa.

0: This one they now gonna wanna global anthem be that too. Don't play. You don't play with Kakali Kakra. Abro from the best say Kakalika, Kakalika. It's still Z Logic, ladies and gentlemen. We are on the ta-ta-ta segment. Ta-ta-ta. DKB is here again with me. Today they are pumping. We are here.
1: Yeah.
0: Ta-ta-ta, we can't find money. Legit.
1: Legit.
0: Legit money.
1: The thing be legit.
0: Legit. That be the underlined
1: word. Yeah.
0: Anything where no be. Hey, opposite of legit be what?
1: Illegal. Illegal.
0: Illegal.
1: If I didn't kind of unlegit.
0: Unlegit. Anything will be unlegit, you don't go find out.
1: Anti-legit.
0: That be all. But I didn't give you today, Papa, then echo.
1: Yeah, so a lot of people are asking Uchale how you people... You go teach me when you people you go teach me how you go win fee sell on a product and things on social media. So today we are doing social media marketing. In fact, yeah, we were supposed to do Tech Zone, but because of the love we have for you, we go do the Tech Zone next week.
0: Okay. Then
1: today we did do social media marketing.
0: How to cash out on social
1: media? Of course, of course.
0: Maybe they talk to social media is like. It's like an artificial resource at this point.
1: Because, it's a whole world on
0: because
1: its own.
0: Because, like, social media has made everywhere and everyone
1: remember back in JHS, when we were doing ICT, they said that, when we were doing science, they said science has made the world a global world.
0: Village. Global. Right now it's, it'd be social media.
1: Social media. There's no more village. It's a global room.
0: Global room.
1: Everybody
0: it's small. Everybody there. So today, what's the name?
1: So today we are going to teach our members five ways.
0: 1, 2, 3, 4, 5. Take your pen and paper.
1: Of course. On social media. Mm. So number one is consistency. You for be consistent on your WhatsApp start, you know, on your Instagram story, you know, on your Facebook story, you know, or your timeline, you know, on your how do you call it
0: Snapchat.
1: All the way you take your picture and you turn your back and you want to take your bottles and please post that product. Post it. So, for example, you see the way the World Cup is going. You know, Ghana will take the World Cup. You know,
0: yeah.
1: And me, I know, say I know the dream.
0: Vim day.
1: I know somebody that the trust is a koyo sundae.
0: Vim day. Then
1: so
0: then
1: maybe you want to venture day. Into selling of Ghana jerseys.
0: Hey, now they come. Oh, it's just like everywhere. Obia now it's like the business everyone is
1: yes.
0: doing.
1: Yes. So as a jersey, you want to sell some. Just purchase the jersey, whether two or three, or even go to the depot. Or the retail, or the how do you call it? The wholesale place. Take pictures with your phone, and then post it. Be consistent with the posting. Enter the groups. Post them in the groups.
0: Now that one, you see, it will be like you are disturbing them, sort of.
1: Very good point. Now that is where the next point come in.
0: Okay.
1: How the caption you give, and then the offer you give. You see, back in school, when we're learning marketing, they said, when we're learning, how do you call it, law, contract, they say the offer and the offeree. So, how do you offer your product
0: to your offeree?
1: Yes. So, after being consistent and somebody DMs you or somebody want to buy some, how do you approach them? So, sometimes somebody puts something on social media, on camera. The product is just there on the start.
0: DM for price.
1: I mean, when I see it, I'm like, okay, they work out to the okay, fine. I'll just
0: work out.
1: But maybe you write under it.
0: They are selling.
1: Yes. Customized Ghana jersey or original customized Ghana jersey at affordable prices. Right. If somebody, you see, one thing about TikTok that I've seen is that when people post products and you enter the comment section, ask how much, then they put your number there.
0: Then yeah.
1: Why are you scared to say the price?
0: Say the price.
1: Is it because the pricing is not good?
0: That's the thing.
1: You see,
0: let the people know so that other people they will know. Am I buying?
1: So you can say, oh, free deliveries in Accra. Or free, maybe I want to know wherever you stay. So me, I de Kaswa. So if I don't want to sell JCR, I feel talk say free deliveries. Around Kaswa, I will bring it to you for free.
0: For free,
1: or 50% delivery cost beyond Kaswa. So if you did, let's say, Achimota or Labadi or somewhere, if the delivery will take maybe 30 cedis or 50 cedis, it means I'm paying half for you, 25 cedis. So if the original price of the JCB 100 cedis, we are customized, give you, then it can 120 cedis plus the 25 cedis. That is 145.
0: Yeah.
1: Meanwhile, somebody, they sell the JC for 150 cedis, 200 cedis. Right. So you see, you did a safer size. Somebody go say, oh, have you done my room, then order the JC, then at 145 cedis. Have you get 5 cedis, like, buy Kivu Gari, then chop. So you see, be strategic in your offering, like the way you offer the product to people. After you are consistent in the posting,
0: exactly.
1: Then, number two, be how you go interact with the number three. Do not use automatic answering machines.
0: Yay.
1: Yes, in fact, the motivators and the motivation speakers will tell you, oh, use the motivation something. You can use the automatic answering machine to welcome the person, or probably tell the person about your product. Those ones that you have. So one, we have the yellow one going for 100 cedis, the black one going for 120, the white one or the announcing thing time, the web one going for 150. You see, in the answering machine, so already you have started the conversation. It's not like, hello, welcome to Nando, let's just see help.
0: How can I help you?
1: Please, you know, leave a message, we'll answer you.
0: Yeah.
1: For real? Your business will collapse from the beginning.
0: Yeah. But that's what most business people today use.
1: That is one thing that I learned.
0: Yeah, that's what they
1: use. Yes, they are using. But you see, the real business people know. Put the, like you go to a restaurant and you put the menu before you.
0: Yeah.
1: So put the packages in that answering machine. Then as soon as the person says, hi, hello, that thing comes. So the person is already having what to choose from. So instead of saying, hello, my name is, you put the thing there, 1, 2, 3, 4, 5. Now, if the person wants 2, just answer straight, 2. Always make sure that your line is active. You are active online.
0: Fully
1: like
0: active.
1: Medical will say, very good.
0: I'm fully active.
1: You do not know when a customer will see your product online.
0: That one too is a subset of number 3 or maybe number 4.
1: Number 3 in America. The one I said is number 2.
0: Okay.
1: So number 3, you need to be actively online.
0: Online.
1: Yeah. You need to be actively online. Keep posting, answer well, then make sure you're online to engage when somebody DMs you.
0: You see
1: that? Do you know that whenever somebody calls you and he gets you, or she reach out to you and you are available, whenever he or she is looking for something, because of your availability,
0: you are always very good.
1: You are always available. And then number four. There is this thing that on social media about vendors that is not good at all.
0: Which is?
1: How they get angry easy.
0: They have anger issues.
1: Yes, at some unnecessary questions.
0: Mm.
1: So you keep posting on Snap, on TikTok, on IG, on wherever. Please, as you are answering questions here and there, or people enter your DM or blah, blah, blah, somebody will offend you. In Ghana, it is somebody's talent to wake up and cause trouble. Or no,
0: Now, even forget social media, Obi Nam Swadier, the person who called, Obey Yini, now you as a mentor. So it happens.
1: Yes. So please.
0: You have to learn to tolerate
1: but
0: your customers.
1: You see, one thing that goes with this point is your artworks. Your artworks have to be able to tell the information you want to tell. Your artwork will tell, one, where you are, your contact details, the things you want to sell or you are selling, and of course, a fair idea of the price. So you can say promotion, workout promotion, going for, you can say with as low as 140 cedis, you can get then you put under it free delivery. People are using AI to create a lot of artworks, and I don't advise that you use AI, even though it's good. But you right now a lot of people on the market space are beginning to think those using AI are scam.
0: But
1: that you're authentic, you take your time and you do a good
0: proper
1: artwork.
0: Mm.
1: Yes. With even yourself wearing it and inside, and then do a video or blah, blah, blah. The last point.
0: Number 5.
1: Yes. In fact, this point, if you are listening and you've gotten to this stage, it means you are creating a business.
0: Wow. Clap for yourself.
1: So number one, consistency. Keep posting. Never stop posting. We'll start, no? And film posting. Video call, who is in?
0: Airtime needed.
1: Who is airtime needed? Consistency. Yeah. Keep posting.
0: Right.
1: Number two, your answers and your approach. Make sure that your answering machine tells what you have. Not hello, no.
0: You know they hear.
1: Yes. And number three, your artwork for push. Number four, your artwork for push.
0: Then number five.
1: The last one is be ready to move. At all time, be ready to what? Move. Except Anajutu. Yes. Except Anajutu. So you see that on social media, there is something called boosting. There is something called boosting. When you're able to invest in your business by maybe boosting $10 or maybe $5, I think WhatsApp is $10. TikTok also has $10. IG and YouTube has, I think, $100 to boost, to reach out to a certain amount of people. Like, can be 1,000 people, can be 10,000 people, reach out to them. Yes. Now, those people will see it and some will text. Some will want to buy at that instant. Are you ready to move? Or, I'm outside, I crowd. So, please, what of tomorrow? What of the next of tomorrow? Boss, somebody they take your business. Yes. So be ready to move as you're boosting. Be ready to move. So on social media, people see, they ask. That is why the comment section is they ask before they buy. They see, they ask before they buy.
0: So be please ready to move.
1: Yeah, those selling the Ghana jerseys. One pack of five.
0: Your cocoa season with this one.
1: Yes, one panya five. Very good. Please
0: be ready to move.
1: Mr.
0: Assistant, now the Ghana not drew say be a round of 60 and just is no better 1,000 cities. So,
1: they don't want you to snap them when they are selling. You want to snap for content or say, No, don't snap me. They know what they are doing, bro.
0: They know what they are doing.
1: So, these are five ways you can sell on social media across all the platforms, from WhatsApp to TikTok to IG to YouTube to Instagram.
0: Everywhere.
1: Telegram.
0: Just like DKB said, if you've listened from number one to number rise now, as you see, Amika say there, you the start business, no be that.
1: Yeah.
0: But that is it for Pat. We've learned how to sell. We've learned social media marketing today. This one, you know, enter any classroom with Z Logic here, and we come deliver them to you. But yes, that is it for Pat. Now we have choices and just next. So we are going for. Today there the music there, we go sing, make something and dance too. So we are going for a quick musical break. When we come back, we are talking choices and gist.

0: My money, my body, now your own, no, baby. DKB, if you love that girl, your money, now your body being own. All that one there, you know, go do. You are still listening to Z Logic, ladies and gentlemen. We are back to talk choices and gist. As usual, on choices, we help a brother or a sister make a decision. So today, like I said earlier, DKB, the end of the pumping, we day here together. So, DKB, today the choices, no? Who will they advise?
1: Will they advise a brother?
0: Let's advise a brother.
1: But why not?
0: Hey, now you know you read it. You know
1: okay,
0: you read
1: so,
0: it.
1: Okay, so this is from a listener who shared his story. So please, let's listen and help a brother make a solid decision. So he says that I and my girlfriend were together for 7 years after starting as close friends. Our relationship was so strong that in 2023 we bought a house together. Wow. Contributing 2 million Ghana cedis and 1.3 million Ghana cedis respectfully, with plans to have a child this year and marry within the next 2 years. However, things changed after our 6th anniversary. My girlfriend had previously caught me flirting with other women, but the relationship reached a breaking point when she discovered I had been unfaithful. During a family Christmas event, I had sexual encounters with two women and even recorded the experiences. When my girlfriend found the videos, she was devastated and asked me to move out of their home. After spending about a month apart, we agreed to try again through therapy. But a few months later, she discovered I had continued seeing and being intimate with other women during our separation. That revelation shattered her trust completely. Now, despite the fact that rumors and willingness to attend therapy, she wants to end the relationship for good and is refusing to continue counseling. I deeply regret my actions and want to know if it's possible to rebuild after repeated betrayal, or if ending the relationship is the fairest outcome for both of us. Z Logic, what should I do?
0: Yeah. Z Logic, what should he do?
1: Abi, I'm not part of this conversation.
0: No. I know that you get a lot, so you go talk, but I'm not part.
1: Oh no, this one, I don't want to talk.
0: You don't want to talk, okay.
1: So brotherhood don't want to talk.
0: Okay. Z Logic, what should he do? Send your comments to Facebook at Assassin99.5 and we are going to read it for you. Let's advise our brother why. Assemble, Van Bessie, it has done something which is there. So let's leave it like that. But welcome, my people. Welcome, my squad. How are you?
1: Yeah,
0: Ima, you were not here the first time. Lily and Margaret, they've come to greet us already. So today on Gist, we are asking loyalty or what if? Do you marry the one who stayed or you chase the one who left? So the story goes, please, I'm reading, no.
1: We are healing.
0: Okay. So it says, I was dating a guy. Mm-hmm. When I got pregnant, his parents forced him to deny the pregnancy. Then they sent him to the United States, leaving me with the pregnancy. Mm. 2 months later, I met a guy who decided to be with me even though I was pregnant with someone else. He supported me right through birth. After giving birth, he enrolled me in a training center and got the whole tuition fee covered. It's been 5 years since we've been together. My whole family knows him. He plans to marry me in 3 months. But the problem is, my baby daddy is back. He has apologized to me and is ready to take me back with his child. Now, I must confess, the thing is, I'm still in love with him and he might take me to the States with him. This is an opportunity for me. I want to go back with him, but I'm afraid to hurt the other. How do I make him understand in a way in which he won't feel betrayed and hurt? Nah, one thing I must admit is that he has made a lot of sacrifices for me, but I must not be a hypocrite towards him, because in my heart, he is not my kind. And I bring my readings to an end. Hey, the kind of laughter going on here.
1: Musromao! Why you wicked?
2: Oh, come on.
0: Who said, oh, come on? Yeah, oh, come on. Please, let me start with you. Oh, come on. Thank you for opening the floor. Oh, come on. No, but you said, oh, come on.
1: Do you want me to talk?
2: Yes, talk first.
1: Yeah.
2: I can.
1: I think she's very, very ungrateful.
0: The lady?
1: Yes. She's ungrateful. You see, I kept quiet during the choices, which I don't want to talk about, because I found that blah, blah, blah. But this one.
0: This one that you talk.
1: Oh, sister.
0: Sisterhood.
1: See, muka on crown is your wire crown or your corner.
0: Hey.
1: Oh, yeah. Because see. If she was to be my sister.
0: Mm.
1: Oh, no. Charlie, let's call the spade a spade. Let's say the truth the way it is, so that we go be honest with one ourselves. Somebody left you. As to why he left you, we don't know. You didn't even add it.
0: Pregnancy, yeah.
1: Went abroad. Somebody came and then took responsibility of what he was supposed to do. And then has been able to take care of you, enrolled you, train you in school. Then, only for you to see Boga. Are we still in the era of being attached to somebody who comes from abroad? Or, I mean, because, so, fine. Is it because of the, because I had, and I want the opportunity to go to the state. Is it because of the state, or he was doing, I mean, he was fanfooling the Ghanaian guy, or the Ghana-based guy who helped her?
0: For all those 5 years.
1: Yes. I mean, for 5 solid years. I can't 1 year, no one completed science course.
0: Just
1: I mean, who does that? Let our sisters. Why are you doing that to us?
2: Why is it our sisters? Are
1: you, the way you're looking at me, you do it.
2: Okay, so
1: you
2: guys
1: have
2: been doing that. But me,
1: I won't. You, what do you think? You, okay, let's listen to
2: him. This one, they agree with him.
1: Kyle!
0: Oh, wow!
2: I agree with him. Do you understand? Like, she didn't do well. I'm even feeling sorry. Like, it's really bad. Like, it's not like I've gone through something, but like, it's really bad.
1: Hey, today, Oba, you boba.
2: I want Oreo boba.
0: Sisterhood, so you're not proud of
2: me. I'm not.
0: Sisterhood is not proud of.
2: Choose the other guy who was with you through thick and thin.
0: But, she's also saying that she, in her heart, she knows that the guy is not her kind.
3: The lady is being selfish. She's selfish.
1: My brother.
2: I'm grateful.
3: It's like her.
0: So
3: I say
0: she shouldn't consider her spec, because she said it's not her.
3: I'm fine for uncle. See, this one is like, love goes where love is not. If your baby daddy, he was to love you, like even the child, the unborn child, he will even think of that.
1: Yes.
3: But this one, he didn't think of the unborn child.
2: It's going to be Rachel Kapp.
3: Who should take care of the pregnancy? Meanwhile, pregnancy is one of the most valuable things in a woman's life. But he is able to forget that one. And you were a woman. Someone took responsibility through the pregnancy and everything.
2: Let me come in here.
0: Yeah, come in, please.
2: I may be laughing, but the situation is not funny.
0: It's painful.
2: Like, even though I am a woman, but my home hono na mtiha.
1: Hey,
2: I know, right?
1: Sale, give me a
0: piece. Yes, give.
2: Because
0: pour
2: see,
0: me water.
2: Let's be honest. I mean, even though she's a woman, master obi ya de na nya yenka. Someone impregnated you. Left you to go to the States. And you are sitting here telling me he's not your spec, but the money he was spending on you was your spec.
0: We don't care about the appearance.
2: You can't tell me you don't care about the appearance. So far as you don't like the person, don't even take anything from the person. Yeah. Don't entertain anything from the person.
0: What if the person is the one giving the thing to you?
1: Oh, really?
2: So tell the person.
0: I,
2: I'm saying no, okay. But he's like, he's impressing
3: you,
2: me.
3: Why are you standing?
2: No, it's not fair. The person has been with you, taking care of your kid 5 years.
1: 5 years.
2: Taking you to school. And you are here, even saying that he might, there's a caveat.
0: Yeah, might.
2: Which means you are not even sure. What if he doesn't send you? What if what you are planning doesn't go through? What happens? I mean, it's not fair.
4: Like this, I feel bad. Like today, dear, this topic, dear, I feel like she's that bad. Like,
3: brothers.
0: So is it DKB? So is it advisable for your brotherhood to be the way people say investing in ladies? They are, let's say, the love or they are in a relationship with. Because you can't read Bible.
3: Oh no!
2: I want the answer.
3: I should talk.
0: Look at how Lily she okay, really
3: I'm
0: wants
3: coming,
0: the
3: answer. I'm coming. I want to read something.
2: Okay.
3: Brotherhood, hey, please pay attention and listen to me now. Casa precocious. And
0: and
3: MTN shares is going for as low as 200 Ghana cedis. Not per share, 200 Ghana cedis. Guys, what about 10? No. So please buy the Casapraco shares, the MTN shares, the Bank of Ghana shares. Buy them. If your sister is there, enroll your sister. If you want to do catfish farming, please
2: do
3: catfish farming.
1: Best in it.
3: If you want to
2: poetry,
3: enter
2: poetry.
3: Very good. You go get eggs. Yes. You go get eggs. Broilers, broilers, you see, but on the lighter side, please. Like Ima said, love goes where love is. Obi doa, ono bua, eno like oyi di him. The person go all out to do things for you. Why say when a ladies, you people ready, you they make the relationship be like. It be some transaction case.
2: Transactional.
3: It not be it can't be transactive. But the thing is, you people are making it look like right now, it be a way of you exploiting people.
2: Cash out.
3: It be some cash out game. No. See, I agree with the fact that Lily. I agree with the fact that there are lots of guys out there who want to do the hit and run and all that. They want to just lay with you and pack, they are gone. But there are guys too out there who are also as genuine as the word genuine itself.
1: Even upon what the guy did, you should know that this guy is genuine.
3: That's what I said.
2: Experience.
0: She better know you are like experience. You we are listening to you.
3: Madam, if somebody break your heart, don't come this side.
2: Don't come
3: and
2: break your heart.
0: Oh, wow.
2: Clarky.
4: Why would you have broken heart when there's food, bro? No, I'm not going to do that.
3: You see, now you see, one thing that a lot of guys, we the Gen Zs, are seeing right now and are doing right now is, when you go and you spend all, when you go and you go all in, at the end, you end up crying or you end up
2: being whatever.
3: But you see, that should not be the case. Yeah. Should we remind you people that...
0: Which people are the people?
3: I mean, you, the ladies. Okay. That the world ratio is still 7 ladies is to a man. Are you forgotten?
0: It's in the
3: corner. Last week, we were talking about the fact that somebody... dated one lady, the lady even went all in and blah, blah, blah, blah. And at the end, the guy went to, is it Ejumako or whatever? Or Kofun Rabi or whatever. Okoshi, a lady, come. He went to impregnate the person and married her. It's because. Because at Ejumako, the ladies over there do not ask for 10,000 weave on, they don't ask for mascara. For one pencil of mascara, a 1,000 Ghana cedis.
2: Those ladies.
3: You see, yes,
2: me,
3: because
2: I wouldn't ask you for a guy
3: you see,
2: for money.
3: Wait, you didn't let me finish what I was even saying. And you see,
0: I thought you guys just agreed not long ago.
2: No, but like what he's saying,
3: even the Ejumako ladies. When you bring the Ejumako ladies, Ejumako for Monya Kumfre, it's not like I don't like you. I'm just using you. If I let me use Cape Coast before Ejumako, people come after me.
0: Okay.
3: So when you go to
1: Cape Coast. Me, I come from Cape Coast.
0: Okay.
1: My mom comes from a town called Yamransa. Yes, the best kinky in Ghana, Yamransa.
0: Hey, okay.
1: So, a Yamransa lady who has come to Accra and has seen what turned a life, what did not call a Unimark, what did not call GH. You go see life the way Lily is dressed. Right now, I'll come and tell you that you are not my
4: class.
1: Because he met one human on campus, one salon on campus. But it shouldn't be so. It should be a true way and a straight way. Both ways. Because if what we read for choice is correct, see, if the guy is not honest, he's not honest. If the lady no be honest, she no be honest. You see, sometimes it be traitor. Though. They come from the family.
4: It's true. It's from the family.
1: Brothers, put your hole.
4: But the brothers together.
0: But Lily, when DKB was talking, it's like you were not. But what exactly was it that you were not in a sisterhood? Now you're representing the sisterhood, so
4: you're blaming us. And you should listen. When we had this kind of idea that you're supposed to suffer with a man and love him till he was built up, and we suffer with you.
1: Don't suffer with me. I want to suffer alone.
4: You go and get the money and you leave us. Yes, you're not dream. You're also following the money. It's transactional.
0: We should stop.
4: You guys should stop also.
0: Blame game.
4: You guys started it first.
1: No,
4: the game
1: Maggie,
4: you started it first.
1: Maggie, would you suffer with anybody's son?
4: Yeah, you will.
1: All in the name of love.
4: Yes.
1: Who sent you to suffer?
4: I will. You.
1: Why are you suffering? See, people are entitled to their own decisions and opinion. You can suffer with somebody. Growing up, the person will no longer want you. You can't force the person.
4: Yes.
1: So that is why you need to grow yourself. You yourself.
4: Uh-huh, so what you're saying is 50-50.
1: It's not 50-50.
4: It's 50-50.
1: It is not 50-50.
4: That means we'll put 50 in the relationship.
1: Sister,
4: 50 out of the
1: relationship. If you are my sister, I'm telling you today.
4: No, 50-50.
1: See, I'm telling you, if you are dating right now, anybody who is listening to me should know that if we are dating right now, it is dating. It is not marriage.
4: Okay, that one.
1: Dating is not a road to marriage.
4: Yes.
1: Like, take it from your head.
4: Yeah,
1: like,
4: it's true.
1: If you would, dating is not a road to marriage. What is a road to marriage? Is courtship.
4: Yeah.
1: When both families are now aware, they have come to agreement, they've come to an agreement that Osinesi and Obentin, DKB and Maggie are now, both families are now aware that in the next 6 months, we want to get. They are preparing to marry. Now there is the road to marriage. Where you are right now, it's not even a crossroad.
4: So why
1: should
4: we date? Cry.
1: Also, who sent you to go and suffer?
4: No, we are exploring.
1: You are dating because you saw somebody. You had a crush on the person. Break down the crush. The crush is you had feelings for somebody. Yes.
4: Feelings
1: burning for somebody, and you wanted to go into an intimate friendship with the person. And if any dating CCI in this Gen Z era,
4: how
1: can you date somebody for 7 years?
4: Seven good years. Why?
1: Seven solid years. The person leaves you and go. Another 5 years with somebody.
4: Nah,
1: that is 12 solid years. Now PhD grand and all back. And before you realize you've wasted your life.
4: Wasted it and you've been crying.
1: Where you should be working. Where you should have been selling things to make money. Where you should have been concentrating on making life.
4: Right now, they are money-minded.
1: So if you are my sister, you are listening to me. Sister, if you are dating, nobody send you. If they break your heart, they've broken it. Get up. Look for a solid tape and mend them together.
4: Don't say that.
0: You'll be very quiet. Let me ask you. If you were the one in the lady we are talking about, if you were the one in her shoes, what would you have done?
3: Why
0: have you jumped to the defense?
4: No, you cannot.
0: If you were not in
4: that shoe, which shoe?
1: Uncle.
4: Yeah, that
3: shoe can never be my size.
0: Why?
1: Maybe I become a pa.
0: you let me ask
3: because a love who disappear in hardship is not a real love.
5: Ow.
3: A love who stay with you in hardship is real love.
5: If you movie title, a love who disappear. Correct.
3: You see, so someone who disappear whilst you are pregnant, that person doesn't love you.
5: Love you in the first place.
3: Yeah, doesn't love you.
2: In your most vulnerable moment so, that he was about to be with you,
3: he comes, so he apologized. Fine, Papacho. So what makes you think that after the...
0: But what if you see like, we are humans? We are humans, so you see. Feelings, feelings for honor. You understand? So what if after he, she, in this case, let's say she, I'm asking you in that situation.
3: See. You, the lady, you know that the one who is spending on you, the one who is supporting you, you don't love that person. From day one, you are not able to tell that person. From day one, you didn't tell him that, oh, I don't love you. For the person to accept that, okay, you don't love me, but I'll help you genuinely. You are quiet. And you are enjoying everything.
0: It will work like that, where you let the person know that I'm not interested in you, I don't. And then the person will say, so I want to help you.
3: We have some genuine men that, oh, okay, you don't love me. But then, with your condition, I want
5: like
3: to help
5: DKB.
3: You.
5: Like DKB, genuine men.
3: You see, there are some genuine men outside there that will be like, oh, even me, I'll do that.
0: Wow, yes. When she tells you that, she's
3: not, oh, yes, you are not saying that, but then I'll do that.
0: Oh, wow, okay.
3: See, but this one, you are quiet, you are enjoying everything.
2: What is Canadian?
3: And you are coming to tell me that.
5: But me, I want to be in her shoes.
2: No, listen, I want to be in her shoes.
5: Yes, me too, I want to be in her shoes.
2: Find the love. Love doesn't come.
5: In fact, you want to be in her shoes. Me, I want to be in the Ghana guy's shoes.
2: Let's be
5: in
2: their shoes.
5: Yes. Me, if I was to be, in fact, if the guy is, in fact, I'm in his shoe right now. Size 41.
0: Which one are you talking about? Which guy?
5: The Ghana-based guy.
2: Okay.
5: I'm in his shoe right now. In fact, his name is DKB.
0: They both don't know. The guys don't know that the lady is in that state of where she's trying to... You know, say she doesn't even know how to tell the guy because she doesn't want to sound hypocrite.
5: So, boss, you listen. I know by angelic ways, boss is listening.
0: Okay.
5: But I don't know what's in my hair. So, boss or bro, if you're outside there, there's somebody want use you japa, just like that, sister.
2: Oh, she doesn't.
5: Then bro.
2: She didn't have them.
5: If you are paying the tuition fees and the school fees and the hostel fees of people, people's daughters, when their daddies are alive, please put the receipt down. May I know as I'm saying it?
2: Definitely help us before.
5: Oh,
3: if
5: please
3: you think twice before you take that decision
5: please.
3: Of helping.
5: At this point, at this point,
3: yes,
5: we will employ Shatawale here. Whatever I give you, I can change my mind and take it.
2: I know, right?
5: Yeah, because now it is becoming unbecoming. So I mean, brush shoe, ekamen kwa. All the things that I've spent on you. Thank you very much.
0: With interest. Okay.
2: The man should pay the money back or what?
5: Yes, like I
2: said. Why? He should pay the money.
3: He has performed his duties for
0: you. What is what? I know what I want to say. The purpose of the message was that she needed advice. We have to wrap up, so...
2: Advice, no, not to conversations. There was so young.
0: No, give her the direct advice. So people are on if I don't say any more. So... We are wrapping up your advice.
2: Is the person
0: to the lady,
2: an African mother born in Mitra Wow better?
0: Let me start with you.
3: For me, if wherever she is and she's listening to me, that bugger laugh, that UK laugh, she should delete it, format it, block it, from her mind.
0: Okay.
3: Focus on the guy.
0: All right, DKB.
2: Really
5: sister, hey. As a younger brother to you, please. Go back to the man who took care of your child. If Bosu wants his child, give his child, yes. And he should pay with interest. And Bosu, if sister comes and say she wants to leave, agree and take your money, bro.
0: Yo, Lily.
5: Thank you very much.
2: I'm giving advice to the lady. She should choose and choose wisely.
5: Come, which one should she choose?
2: Is it true?
0: Allow.
5: No, which one is wisely?
2: Love goes to where love is, right?
5: You can't deny it. So you can't deny it.
0: Okay. DKB, why? She's giving
2: her advice. What is your problem?
0: Margaret, please, your advice.
6: My advice? Sister, also won't pay now.
5: That
6: is going to show us all bugger.
5: No love.
6: Into what, dear? Dinisi kanafa na de ma no nko ni baby.
2: Mm. And go be with your boga.
5: Simple.
0: Simple.
5: Simple. Simple.
0: Simple. Lady,
2: if
0: you're listening to us.
2: It's irreversible, bro.
0: Which irreversible?
2: It's not.
0: Yo, lady, if you're listening to us, you've heard your younger ones, your Gen Z siblings, or they've given their advice. So.

0: the woods, yeah.
1: Okay. It's okay. Then I'm saying on top.
2: Let me finish it.
1: Then on top of that, we learned how to sell using social media. Then on choices, DKB helped us with the story. So you know what to do. Let's help the brother make a decision. You can send those thoughts to WhatsApp on 059-415-7777. 059-415-7777. And then on Gist, we've advised our sister, loyalty or what if? Should she marry the one who stayed or chase the bugger that just landed? That's been it for Z Logic today. My name is Na Adole, and I'd like to wish my mom, I call her the old girl with swag, I'd like to wish her a happy belated birthday. Happy birthday, ma. Nyuma jobo. Nehabo wala se chele. And speedy recovery to Selom Elliot. And shout outs to our producers, Markings, Bangers, for Onassis, Abna, and Do, for holding us down today. And to our executive producer, Uncle K. This has been it for Z Logic today on Assassin 99.5. My name is Nadole. Catch you same time next week. Bye.

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1: I saw Syria. 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Never know assassin head sick. 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Assassin ya walk with the chapstick. 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Hear me a cinema them fin was ya baby boom representing. For the body station bow ya. Assassin radio. 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Baby boom representing. 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
2: 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I just shellings in a capital spellings. Hey, King Lagazi, the baddest outer road, you know, see? Empress Debbie, fly out, make them envy. Narrow Bower is just a natural power. Hey, Maestro, you know the thing, God, we mighty and we talawa. And the whole works. Big up man like the G.O.D. Your respect tall like the Iroquois. 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Step out, make them see the glory. You know we do it. Yard settings. Hey, Kumasi, Cape Coast, Tamale, hey, Tamale Kawula, Medina, Nima, Bangkok, hey, Newtown, Ashama, you know the tingo, Tema, Alajo, hey, Shukura, rise up the things, them. Hey, dance, man. Odoko, Kokrobite, Kaswa, big up on yourself. Yard settings. King Lagazi. We govern the skies and the ground. Boom, bang, bang, bang. Ah! Greetings, massive. Yeah. My name is King Lagazi, the 7-star general. Ah! The host of Yard Settings.

say greetings in the divine name of our Lord and Savior Jesus Christ. Wasn't this day revealed to us in the personality of His Imperial Majesty Emperor Haile Selassie I? He's the King of Kings and Lord of Lords, and He's the conquering lion of the tribe of Judah. He's the light of Jah, and He's the true light of this world. Revelation taught us that Christ would return in His kingly character, no more as a lamb to the slaughter, but as a conquering lion of a tribe of Judah. And the war between the Rastaman and Babylon is over. We have already conquered Babylon. Confusion. Because we are no longer ignorant of ourselves, because we know who we are. We are the children of the Most High. So the children of the Lamb must now unite with the children of the Lion. The promise of Abraham, Isaac, and Israel is that the kingdom of God will be established on earth. And the promise to David is that as long as there's a sun and there's a moon, there must be one to rule upon the throne of David. So His Imperial Majesty Emperor Haile Selassie I as a true descendant of King Solomon and Queen Sheba has come and established the restoration of the Solomonic dynasty upon the Davidic covenant. Not that we are religious, but we are spiritually conscious. If I had a vote between religion and politics, I would go for politics. You know why? In most countries, there is never more than three or two political parties. Yes. So there is not that much division among the people because of politics. But because of the word religion, there is so much division among our people. We want to crack that and bring humanity

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0: Here on Assassin, the voice of our land.
1: Easy.
0: It's the 27th of June 2020.

0: whoever diggeth the pit shall fall inside. Oh, yeah. And let me tell you.
1: These are the words of my master. Keep on telling me.
0: Listen to me, man.
1: No, we.
0: It's simple.
1: Shall cross.
0: Today we're running things quick and fast. At exactly 7:30, we'll leave the studio and make our way for the sports crew.
1: Shall fall in it.
0: You know, this evening, Ghana is going up against Croatia.

this is how the whole thing is going to be. In no time, we'll have reasoning with Lord Fender. Lord Fender is original Surinamese artist. No, there is one thing you have to understand when it comes to yard settings on Asasi Radio. Because we are Pan-African radio station, we try to dig deep. We don't only deal with artists from Jamaica or the UK or the US or... You understand me? We try to enter into the Caribbean, the Caribbean. Sometimes, you know, we go to Trinidad and Tobago. You understand me? The other day we went to Guadeloupe. And today we're going to Suriname.

0: will come your way with what we call the top 10 of the week, featuring Lord Fender all the way from Suriname. Right after that, we will bring you Yard Classics. Oh, we have a sexy Empress Debbie. And she is ready and goody goody. I did tell you that last week she was under the weather.
1: And not being clever.
0: And trust me, we were in the studio and we asked the item to pray for her and all that. Your prayers work. Hallelujah. Amen. Yeah. Empress Debbie, can you wave? Can you wave? Can you wave? Can you yes. Wave, wave, wave. 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Yeah, all right, all right.

0: If you are a big tree, we are the small lads. Ready and goody to cut you. That 60 minutes got into the hour 6. Here on Assassin, the voice of our land. Sam is a technician on duty. Sam, is Lord Fender ready? Yeah, man, fix up, man. I'm doing, man. Yo, Sam, fix it up. You understand me? And capture him. Let the people them see him, man. Yeah, he is our noble guest on the show this evening, all the way from Suriname.
1: Easy.
0: Sometimes he's in Rotterdam.
1: Easy.
0: Netherlands. The man run Europe like, you know, from Kejetia to Angloga Junction. You understand me? Yeah, man. This is Lord Fender alongside CJ Joe. Like a sunny day. I'm going to play you another one again, but listen to this one here. Lord Fender alongside CJ Joe. Like a sunny day. Listen.

0: sunny day. Just put away your pain, ladies and gentlemen. Talking about Lord Fender.
1: Easy.
0: This one is Do Your Best. Lord Fender featuring Osage for the Simple Entertainer.
1: Easy.
0: Yo. Remember me play this song first in the whole of Ghana.
1: Easy.
0: So some guys shouldn't tell me that they don't know about Lord Fender.
1: Easy.
0: We've been playing Lord Fender from yesteryear. Oh. Lord Fender, talk to

0: and tell you, say,
1: to keep on right.
0: Lord Fender,
1: your meditation with
0: is that artist where, you know, we put light on a long time in Ghana. So no guy can tell me that you don't know about Lord Fender.

0: Yo. Yo.
1: Easy.
0: Sam, please check over there so I make sure say no noise day in it. You understand me? Yeah, man. Yeah, man. Ladies and gentlemen, about time to cross over. I overstand because in reggae terminology, we don't say understand because you can't be under and stand. So we say overstand. You have to over and stand. You understand me?
1: Easy.
0: Listen to me, man. To the best of my knowledge, Lord Fender is not in Suriname now. He is in Europe. You understand me? To be specific, he is in the Netherlands.
1: Easy.
0: That is where he is based in now. But listen to me, man. Let's go into the conversation and find out who he is, how he started and all that. How he even, you know, get to link up Osage for them to do a collaboration and all these things.
1: Easy.
0: And all that. We'll find out from Lord Fender. Let's cross over to Fender and have reasoning. Lord Fender, how are you doing?
2: Bless up, brother. Yeah, I'm good. I'm doing good. I'm doing fine. With the blessings of Jah Almighty.
0: We give thanks. We give thanks every time. Sam, please work with me, Sam. You understand me? You support? Yeah, man. That is what I'm saying.
1: Easy.
0: You see me? All right. So, Lord Fender, give thanks. Let's start our conversation this way. I believe this is the first time talking to Ghana, right?
2: Yeah.
0: All right. So if we talk about Lord Fender, who exactly are you, Lord Fender?
2: Yeah, first of all, I want to send my blessings to all the people who are listening and watching. And secondly, how Lord Fender start is, I start with music when I was a teenager, when I was young. And I was a fan of a lot of artists. But when I was singing the songs, people always told me that I have a good voice, you know. And I was, I've been flipping the lyrics of the artists in my own style. So people always told me, you have to start doing your own thing. That's how I start as Lord Fender.
0: Oh, I see.
2: Yeah.
0: But let us know, what kind of parents were you born to? Were they Christians? Were they Rastafari? Were they African traditionalists?
2: My mother was a Christian, full Christian. My father, he was just like a free spirit, you know? but basically his father, my grandfather, was more like an African spiritual, you know, tradition.
0: Okay.
2: But the Suriname wise, but it's very linked to Africa, you know.
0: Okay.
2: But from my mother's side, I grew up as a Christian. But through the years, I was always somebody who was curious about, you know, the truth of life and philosophies and the ideas of other people, you know.
0: Okay.
2: So I do a little research, and that's how I end up as basically saying a Rastafari minded people, because I'm not Rastafari from image. My mindset is more Rastafari.
0: So Lord Fender, are you telling me that your mom was a Christian, and growing up as a Christian youth, the truth you were looking for, you couldn't find that truth in Christianity, but rather in Rastafari? Is that what you're saying?
2: Yeah, I it's basically like that, because Christianity is the modern, you know. The Dutch people say modern, but how we say in English, the modern version of Christianity is not what, when I do my research, is not what where I can find my truth, you know. That's why I look deeper, I seek deeper, and through my journey as an artist and as a man, Rastafari is where I end up.
0: At what age did you realize that you know, Christianity won't help you, and you began to think Rastafari way? At what age?
2: it was, I was at the age of 19, 18, 20. Yeah, because at that time there was a lot of Rasta music.
0: Okay, in Suriname.
2: In Suriname, yeah, basically okay. More of songs of from Sisla and other artists, you know.
0: Okay, so at the age 19, you know, 18, 19, 20, around that time, Rastafari music was popular in Suriname. So that was where you picked the inspiration from. Is that what you're saying?
2: Yeah, that's what I'm saying, yeah.
0: Okay.
2: And besides of that, you know, when you experience your own thing in life, mm-hmm. you're going to realize that which way you have to go, you're going to overspend a lot of things. Mm-hmm. Yeah.
0: All right. So, musically, how did your journey into music happen?
2: My journey in music, that happens like, when I was younger, I was a fan also of dancing breakdancer because I was a very good breakdancer.
0: Oh, you were a breakdancer, like?
2: Yeah. I was more like popping, shocking, because in Suriname at that time, almost every country in the world.

0: I see. Wow. So it was based on what people were saying that motivated you.
1: Give me the inspiration. Yeah. Because I never thought to be. I know, and I knew that I had talent, but I never had in mind to turn out to be an artist, you know, to take it professionally. But you know, when Jaja gives you signs, you have to work with the signs. And when you get the signs and you have to do something with it, then you have to do something with it. And that's how I start to make music from my own. And I was a very good writer. I'm a very good writer with my lyrics.
0: Okay.
1: You know, that's what I learned from people.
0: So, at what age did you first pen down your first ever recorded?
1: So, I think that was in 2001.
0: Yeah,
1: at that time.
0: Oh, okay.
1: Because I had, when I start to do my music professionally, at that time, T.O.K. and you had many groups like Monster Shock, T.O.K., you know, and I had some friends with me. I was the leader. I had some friends with me at that time. And we started a group, Lyrics Pentahon. And basically, we started just like T.O.K. and the other groups, because everybody in the group had his own style. So it was nice, you know, the harmony.
0: Yeah.
1: And I started to write songs for the group. The other guys also, the other friends of mine, they also had their own lyrics, but I was the main, you know, the main person who was writing the songs.
0: Okay. Wow. So,
1: yeah,
0: you formed a group, and that was in which, that was in what year?
1: 2003. I penned my first lyrics professionally 2001, and 2003 and 4, that's when we had some hits in Suriname, some hit songs.
0: Oh, wow. Wow.
1: Yeah.
0: You had hit songs with a group?
1: Yeah, with a group.
0: And at the same time, you were breakdancing.
1: No, I was done with breakdancing. breakdancing in Suriname is till a certain level, you know.
0: Mm-hmm.
1: When you reach the age of 18, 19, yeah, then it is not, how can I say it? In people's eye, it is not, it looks funny if you're going to dance when you reach a certain age.
0: Yeah.
1: You know? After I was breakdancing, I was still coaching and managing some boys.
0: Okay.
1: But people know about me. So they, you know, they came to me for some help and guidance. But soon after that, I turned a professionally artist. That's okay. Why I stopped with breakdancing.
0: Okay. All right.
1: Yeah.
0: So in 2003, 2001, 2002, you formed a group. You and the group had some hits in Suriname, yeah, and all that. Now you guys were mainstream artists, getting all the shows and getting all the bookings and all that kind of thing. What happened next?
1: Next, I went to Europe because at the time I had, you know, the mother of my son at the time, we made plans to go to Europe because she was living in Europe.
0: Mm-hmm.
1: So, you know, when you have a relationship, you have to go with the flow, because if you're a man, a leader, you have to think 5 steps, you know, forward. So I was planning to come to Europe, basically also because Europe has a lot of open doors for artists, you know, better options. So I went to Europe. At that time, I went solo as a solo artist. At that time, I wrote one of my biggest songs, Brr, like B-R-R-R-R.
0: Mm-hmm.
1: People catching it out in all.

0: Yoto.
1: Mm-hmm.
0: It was in 2007, yeah, when I released that song. And that's one of my most well-known popular songs in Suriname, you know?
1: Okay.
0: And after that, yeah, after that, I did some shows in Europe. But then, at that time, because I also have a little hip-hop twist in me, you know?
1: Oh, yeah.
0: I'm a reggae dancehall, I'm a reggae dancehall artist. Mostly a dancehall artist, but I have the reggae vibe in me because, you know, because of the philosophy of the reggae music, I carry myself like both of them, dancehall reggae artists. But I have a little hip-hop twist in me also because I like music. Music is universal. Just like Wyclef, he's doing hip-hop rap, but also reggae music, you know?
2: Mm-hmm.
0: So I start to mix up with a lot of hip-hop rap artists because they like my style also.
1: Mm-hmm.
0: And things I've been doing at the time but wasn't popular. Right now, a lot of young artists are doing it, but at the time, I was one of the first. Like trap dancehall, I was one of the first people who did trap dancehall, but I didn't have the name, you know, because
1: mm-hmm.
0: I was DJing dancehall music on a lot of hip-hop beats.
1: Hip-hop beats, all right.
0: And reggae music also on hip-hop beats, and people liked it, but it wasn't popular at the time because a lot of people didn't know, you know, I was a little before my time.
1: Okay.
0: But still we are doing it because, you know, music is, like I said, music is universal and it can bring you far. So I did it at that time. It wasn't popular, but right now is the right time to do it. So because of my grind to still making music, because I had a short period when I was more focusing on other stuff, not music.
1: Mm-hmm.
0: I was still making music, but I did other stuff because my boy, my son, he born in 2007, and then I make time as a father,
1: okay.
0: You know, because he was my first son. Yeah, for 5 years, 6 years, almost 10 years, I was behind the scene.
1: Okay,
0: you know, I wasn't focusing on music.
1: But I would like to come in this way. You were in a group, and then around that time, the woman you were with, you know, was living in Europe. So you guys made plans to come to Europe. So when you left now, what happened to the group?
0: The group was
1: collapsed.
0: Before that time, everybody was doing his own thing already.
1: Oh, okay.
0: Yeah, but we still had contact, you know, we still link up with each other. But everybody was doing his own thing. So one of the guys of the group is also doing good. His name is Colonel. He had a song with Turbulence at that time.
1: Okay.
0: Big hit song. Yeah. So when I was doing my own thing, he was doing his own thing, the other guys, everybody was prospering, you know.
1: Okay.
0: Because the mindset of the group was just like keep going forward.
1: Okay.
0: Like just like me.
1: Okay.
0: So after that I went solo and we still link up.
1: All right. Now there is a problem, and the problem is that a lot of artists, especially reggae artists who are from Africa or African, who are African descent and all that, a lot of the time you face problems performing alongside Jamaican artists because they feel like reggae is theirs and, you know, other people are tapping in or other people are taking their jobs, like how South Africans are doing. You understand me?
0: Yeah.
1: Have you ever faced that problem before? I have heard a couple of people talk about it, that, oh, this artist did this to me and this artist did that to me. Have you ever experienced that before?
0: Like, I really never experienced,
1: like, in terms of stage show.
0: Yeah, no, never really. But one thing I experience is when people hear me, most of the some are Jamaicans. When I in the past when they met me, the first expression is like, I'm a yacht man. And when they notice, I realize that I'm from Suriname, because Suriname is also a yacht, this is not a place, you know. Then they still the love is there, still the support, but it's different, because okay, they realize like, oh, you're not Jamaican. So it's kind of same, you know. But I do understand what you're saying, because I heard that a lot from some other artists.
1: Okay. But
0: yeah, like I said, music is universal. It's just one big family.
1: All right. We give thanks every time. But talk to me about Europe. You are in Europe now. You play a lot of festivals and all that. How do they receive your music?
0: Yeah, Europe is another, how can I say that? It's just the same everywhere, but it's another playground, you know. The people here like reggae music a lot, but they like mostly, let me explain it good. You have like two groups, my experience, because maybe some other artists going to explain it through their experience. You have two groups, you have the roots reggae fans, and you have the happy reggae music fans, and also the hardcore dancer, but that's another group. So to play and to performance as an artist is you have to you have to satisfy both groups. Yeah, that's the thing. That's the word that I'm looking for. You have to satisfy both groups. Because you have a big group, roots reggae, and you have a big group, like I said, the party reggae music. My experience is, I don't care where I play it.
1: Yeah.
0: Because I have songs for everybody.
1: Okay.
0: You know?
1: Mm-hmm.
0: Yeah, so you have to be smart and wise as an artist. Because if you make only music one kind of way, you're gonna stop. You have to make your music have to reach everybody.
1: Definitely.
0: So my experience is, because of my comeback, because it's like 3 years now that I'm back in the scene. But I was never too far from music, because I was observing and learning a lot. So what I learned is still making music for everybody. But you have to satisfy
1: everybody,
0: both groups.
1: Yeah. All right,
0: that's the best reach you can get to the people.
1: All right, you have a collaboration with Osagyefo, the Simple Entertainer from Ghana. How did that happen?
0: Yeah, that's a very interesting story. When I was working on my rhythm, the Freedom Fighter rhythm. It's the same rhythm when you was playing the song before of CJ Joe, right? Sunny Day. Then at that time, it was three years or 2 years ago, then Osagyefo, somebody shared, I think, a song. He had a song at the time. Somebody shared the song of Osagyefo. And I was checking him out, and I liked his music. So I reach out to him, and the link was set, you know. We talked to each other through Messenger, and after that, chasing numbers. And before you know, he had a song on the rhythm. Yeah.
1: Wow. Yeah.
0: Yeah, man. You know, when the energy is good, doors will open for you.
1: Of course. So I was wondering that, yo, Osagyefo, the Simple Entertainer, is matter of fact, I can tell you for a fact that he is the most consistent reggae artist in Ghana, without a doubt. Releasing almost all the time and doing things almost all the time and all that. Yo, listen, Osagyefo is the man. So I was wondering, how did the collaboration happen? How did they link up?
0: Yeah, first he did the song on my rhythm, Africa Be Said. He did the song on the rhythm.
1: I see.
0: Yeah, and when he did the song on the rhythm, we talked a few times on the phone, you know, and like I said, the energy, the vibe was good. And before, you know, we had a collaboration together because I had that song, Do Your Best Ever Apart. And I thought about him because the way how this artist, Oseography, was working at the time until now, it was for me like a big inspiration because I saw myself in the way how he's working because that's the same way how I am, you know, how I move. So when I saw him every time dropping music, for me, that was a sign to work with, a positive sign.
1: All right, we give thanks every time. 46 minutes going into the... Yeah, man. 46 minutes going into the hour 6 here on Asase, the voice of our land. Remember, Massive and crew, 7:30, we out of the studio and make our way for the sports crew because today Ghana is going up against, you know, Croatia. But remember, Ghana, we have already qualified to the next stage of the competition. So we say congratulations to the Black Stars of Ghana. So this evening, we are going to play entertainment football and all that. But in the meantime, we're having one-on-one with our brother from another mother, you know, all the way from Suriname. But he's in, you know, Amsterdam and around Amsterdam, Netherlands, Rotterdam. He's all over the place. And his name is Lord Fenda. You understand me? He's got a collaboration with Osadi for the Simple Entertainer. And trust me, when he was ready, I was the first man to play this. You understand me? And we give thanks every time. But Lord Fenda, let's go into the brand new one. Before we go into the brand new one, let me ask you, your plans, you know, of coming to Africa, do you have anything in the future like that?
0: Yeah, man. We have plans to come back to home.
1: Yeah, man, definitely.
0: That's the thing. I have plans because that's the reason to why I did the song with Oseography, because I want to shoot, and we're going to shoot the video also in Africa, you know?
1: Yeah, man. I see. I got a plan now. You understand me? So we can't wait for you to step in. Now, let's talk about Blessings featuring Binsey and Johannes Bass on the Freedom Fighter rhythm. Talk to me about this.
0: Yeah, the song Blessings, yeah, you already heard. You already know Blessings. It's just positivity, you know. And it's just like the song Do Your Best and Work Hard. When you work hard, you will get the blessings. You know, so everything what I am doing is from my heart, my experience, and that's how I put it in music. My experience is that I got a lot of blessings even when I got a lot of obstacles too, you know, because sometimes people will try to bring you down, but every time they try to bring you down, God, I always say in the Suriname language, Gado, you know, he will stand with you.
1: Gado.
0: So that's why I wrote the song. Yeah, true. That's why I wrote the song. And I did a collaboration with two of my musical brothers, you know, Binsey and Johannes Bass. Johannes Bass, who is also a very good reggae artist in Suriname. I put him on the song because I also want to help him elevate his career, you know, because I already had the links with Africa. He was trying to get some other links too, and I told him, don't worry, I'm going to try to get you a blessing through the song Blessings.
1: Mm-hmm.
0: That's why we did the song. And for everybody who's going through a lot, Blessings is a song that will help you. Yeah, man. Blessings to all the people who are watching.
1: Every time. Now, have you shot the video already of Blessings?
0: Yeah, the video is already out. When people see the video, people are sending messages to me, you know. I got a lot of positive feedback.
1: We give
0: because stars. In the video you have some shots where we are in the Suriname nature. It's just like the Ghana nature.
1: Mm-hmm.
0: When we wear full white, you know.
1: Okay.
0: So it's like, yeah, like the glowing of angels. So people, that's what people are telling me, you know.
1: Mm-hmm.
0: I'm not making my own words, it's what people are telling me. And I give thanks for the good feedback and the at the comments and all the reactions, you know.
1: We give thanks every time. We give thanks every time.
0: People can watch the music video. It's already on YouTube, on my channel, Two Hot Music One, because Two Hot Music is my label.
1: Okay.
0: So people can check it. Yeah.
1: The label, once again, what is the name of the label?
0: Two Hot Music, like Two Hot, but
1: okay.
0: When you're going to look it up, you put a two, like the number two, and then Two Hot, the hottest with a double T, and then music. Yeah.
1: Okay. All right.
0: Yeah,
1: all right. All right. Two Hot Music. Yeah. The video is there. You can go there and check it out right now and support the artist. And Lord Fender, I am glad we have you over here. I have played the song several times over here on my show and people love it. You understand me? As I have you here, I would like to drop it again, but this is what I want you to do for me. I want you to introduce it and you command me to play it and I drop it.
0: Yo, right now, everybody just watching and listening. Lord Fender, Vinci and John's Bass, our newest song, Blessings. Check it out on King Lagasse program and also on YouTube. Play the music. Give up yourself. Bless up.

0: Oh, God. My favorite part is the gago. Oh, my God. Listen, on our Facebook page, we have Coach Afani saying, Coach Afani from Obuasi, wish the Black Stars the very best. God bless our homeland, Ghana. Greetings to Kwame Pipra, incoming national organizer of MPP, Coach Afani Obuasi. Hey, Coach Afani, it be beer, move your politics.
1: Easy.
0: Coach Jeffrey says, King Lagazi, I'm watching you from Tema today. Maximum respect, my bread Jean. He said, hope Empress Debbie is doing well today. Oh, she's in the studio and she's glowing today.
1: Easy.
0: I said, my condolences once again to my brother Naru Bawa. May the old boy find peaceful rest in paradise. We give thanks every time. We give thanks every time. And then Ebenezer AJ says, I'm watching you live from Temanuta. Respect, King. Junior Zamani says, we live with Lord Fender and King Lagazi on Asase. You know, the fire king. Cool. And the biblical man step in and say, more fire king Lagazi. And then, Kwaku Mensah, a.k.a. the granddaddy of the dance, says, niceness, King.
1: Easy.
0: We give thanks. Now, I'm going to take this messages, you know, and then read it out to Lord Fender, and then we can wrap it up with Lord Fender. Coming from Junior Zamani, he said, now, Lord Fender, listen carefully. He said, who are your biggest musical influence, both local and international?
2: International. That is Bounty Killer, for sure. Bounty Killer is his mindset, the way how we move, try to help other people. I'm talking about the positives right there. That's how I also try to be, because it brings a lot of artists to the scene. So Bon Tequila is one for me. The second one is Master P, Sisla. And locally in Suriname is Papa Tochi and Diani Man, because Papa Tochi is one of the biggest, almost the biggest artists, and we use his praise Gado. We put it in the blessing song because Gado is his song.
0: Okay.
2: We give him, but he's already, yeah, it's already there. So we give him a, like a tribute.
0: Okay.
2: Yeah. So Bounty Killer, Master P, Sisla, Papa Tochi, and the Animal from Suriname.
0: From Suriname. All right. And then he said, what challenges have you faced in your musical career and how did you overcome them?
2: Disloyalty. That's the biggest thing in music.
0: Disloyalty.
2: Yeah, when people are when trying to help people and then trying to step in the back, because that's what almost everybody, you know, experience. But it makes me stronger and it gives me more thoughts to write songs. So at the other side, it's a good thing.
0: Definitely.
2: Because you have to learn from everything in life.
0: Definitely.
2: That's the biggest challenge in life.
0: I see.
2: Because people are surprised. Yeah.
0: All right. So, what exactly do you have in the future line, apart from blessings?
2: Yeah. Soon I will have a song on the rhythm.
0: Okay.
2: From DJ Mark.
0: Okay.
2: What do you call the rhythm again?
0: The WYFM yeah. Rhythm.
2: Yeah. True. I will have a song on it. I will have two more solo songs and another featuring with CJ Joe.
0: Wow.
2: For the ladies, something for the ladies. Yeah.
0: All right. Okay.
2: Yeah.
0: All right. We can't wait to hear that. And also, we can't wait to hear about your plans in terms of, you know, coming to Africa to play shows and all that kind of thing, which is very important, which is very key. So we can't wait to hear that one also.
2: Yeah, I can't wait also because I want to be in Ghana, I want to be in Africa. Like I told you, I have to do my video shoots with Ostagobe. And also, the other artist, Kojo Kombolo, he also voiced on the rhythm. So
0: wow.
2: I have North links with Ghana, yeah.
0: Oh, okay. Yeah. So you've mentioned Kojo Kombolo, you've mentioned Osajifu, the Simple Entertainer. Wow. So you have two artists already working with in Ghana.
2: Yeah, man. Yeah, man. Shout out to Osajifu who set up the link, you know. But I have two good artists from Ghana who voice on the rhythm, my rhythm, the Freedom Fighter. So for me, that's a good thing. And that's already a sign to make move quick to Ghana.
0: Definitely.
2: We can't wait. We have to, you know, have to reach out there.
0: Definitely, definitely, Lord Fender. Lord Fender, before I leave you finally, a man wanted to find out how many albums have you?
2: Right now, I have one album as a Suriname album. But internationally, I will have two albums soon out. So people have to be a little patient, but I will surprise them with something special.
0: Okay. You'll surprise them with something really special. Before I leave you finally, your word of advice to every African listening to you right now, especially in this World Cup season.
2: Let's support each other, especially every African, pan-African, no matter which kind of African you are, let's support each other because we need that, you know? When I look right, left, and see all the other culture and people are living with each other, we need that also because I know that we are very powerful if we unite. So it doesn't matter if it is not your country, let's keep it positive. But right now, Ghana is going to play the next one, right? The match.
0: Yeah.
2: So even if it is not Suriname, for me, it's Suriname. It's Ghana. It's one link.
0: Definitely.
2: So I will support that.
0: Definitely.
2: Yeah, please love him at this man.
0: Respect.
2: Yeah, let's love each other.
0: Definitely. All right, Lord Fender, I would like to say thank you so much for your time and space. And you know, you are a phone call away from me. So anytime the brand new them job, let me have it and then let's put action upon it. Yeah?
2: Yeah, for sure. Respect.
0: All right, man. Blessed.
1: Easy.
2: Yeah, blessed. Bless all.
0: Ladies and gentlemen, it's 3 minutes gone into the R7 here on Asasi Radio, the voice of our land. And just gone by reasoning with our Surinamese brother, Lord Fender. Up next,
1: the one your name blessing,
0: Lord, is Empress Debbie.

0: Lord Fender, Binsey, Johannes Bass, Blessings. Before Empress, let me step in it. With the art classics.
1: Easy.
0: This is the Young Dada.
1: Easy.
0: Kojo Kombolo. This one is over here on the Hill and Gully Rhythm.

0: Yo, the young dad never disappointed us. Yeah, man. Always burning the fire. 9 minutes gone into the hour. About time to cross over to Studio B. And let Empress Debbie step in with Yard Classics. You understand me? Yeah, man. Where I do? Oh my God! Everything is all right. My name is King Lagazine. You don't know, say, yeah, man. We bless up the place and the place, you know, good and all that. Play something. And let me hear Empress Debbie. Yeah, man. Whooping it up, man. Yeah, man. Whooping it up, man. Yeah, man. Good. Yeah, man. So, Empress Debbie, where will you go on? Yeah, man.
1: Yeah. Fine, Lagazine.
0: Yeah, but we give thanks.
1: And,
0: yeah.
1: Last week wasn't easy for me.
0: Yeah.
1: But thankfully, I'm here today.
0: We give thanks.
1: And I want to use this opportunity to thank everyone who called to check in on me.
0: Yeah.
1: Those who, you know, remembered me in their prayers, I want to say a big thank you to everyone. And to yourself.
0: We did announce it. You understand me? Mm. We did announce it over here.
1: Okay.
0: That you were under the weather and all that kind of thing. You couldn't even move. You understand me and all these things. But we give thanks that.
1: Yeah, man. And to Bangus.
0: Yeah. Bangus.
1: Sam, technician on duty.
0: Yeah.
1: Thank you very much.
0: He will always call. I think I am the only one he doesn't call.
1: Oh, really?
0: I'm telling you.
1: Sam, start calling us. Anyway, so this week on Yard Classics, we are taking the journey through the evolution of Jamaican music.
0: Mm-hmm.
1: I'm talking about from ska to rocksteady and then finally to reggae. But first, you know, it wouldn't be Yard Classics without our anthem.
0: Definitely.
1: So let's

0: 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Keep it locked.
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2: Okay, so we begin. You can hear me, right?
3: Yeah.
2: So we begin with one of Jamaica's musical pioneers, mm-hmm. called Desmond Dekker.
3: Desmond Dekker?
2: Yes. Mm-hmm. He was born in Kingston, Jamaica in 1941. Now, Desmond became one of the first Jamaican artists to achieve international success, which helped take ska and early reggae to audiences around the world. Mm-hmm. 007, or what some people say, 007.
3: 007.
2: Shantytown.
3: 007. Shantytown.
2: Right.
3: 007. Wow. Big ska tune.
2: Classic.
3: Yeah.
2: Classic. So it was released in 1967, mm-hmm. and it was one of his biggest international hits. And it's regarded as one of Jamaica's defining rude boy anthem.
3: Yeah.
2: Listen, this song reflected the social realities of Kingston, Jamaica at the time, mm-hmm. which gives listeners a glimpse into a period that became part of Jamaica's musical and cultural history. Mm-hmm. And that is one of the things I love about Jamaican music, because behind the rhythm, there's always a story.
3: Mm-hmm.
2: Yeah, man. Now, let's listen to 007 Shantytown by Desmond Dekker.

0: Yes. So next up is Elton Ellis. You know, I told you we are going through a journey, right?
1: Yeah.
0: So we are now on Skia.
1: Okay.
0: So the music began to slow down with Skia. Mm-hmm. It became smoother and more soulful. Mm-hmm. And that new sound became what we know as rocksteady. Mm-hmm. And one of the artists who defined that era was Elton Ellis, mm-hmm. who was born in Kingston in 1938. Elton Ellis is affectionately known as the godfather of rocksteady because of the role he played in shaping the genre. The song was released in 1966, which helped popularize the name of the new dance and musical style that was emerging in Jamaica. Now, although the rocksteady era lasted only for a short time, it laid the foundation for what would soon become reggae. Here is Elton Ellis with Rocksteady.

Okay, so by the late 1960s, Jamaican music had already evolved from ska to rocksteady. Now, what it didn't have was a name the world will remember. So the songs were being played, the songs were being recorded, but they didn't quite have a name for it. And that changed in 1968. Now, Toots and the Maytals, led by the legendary Frederick Toots Hibbert, were one of Jamaica's most influential vocal groups and played a major role in that transition. Released in 1968, Do the Reggae was the first popular song to use the word reggae, helping introduce the name of the new genre to the world. So when we look back at today's journey, from ska to rocksteady to reggae, we are not just hearing three classic songs, we are hearing the evolution of Jamaican music. Let's close with Toots and the Maytals with Do the Reggae.

0: Now that brings us to the end of today's edition, and I hope you learned a thing or two about today's edition. We trace the evolution of Jamaican music through three songs that helped shape what we know and love today. Lagazi.
1: Yeah, man. Yeah, man.
0: I hope you learned a thing or two.
1: You know how the thing go already from Skia to Steady Rock, you know, from Desmond Decker to Elton Ellis. And, you know, to the two Terminators, you understand me? And blessed be to the memories of Mr. Toot Hubert, you know, Jamaican people say Hubert, you know, yeah, man. I would like to say, maximum respect. I would like to say big respect also to King Gary, who is also doing the listening. Anywhere you find yourself, King Gary, big up yourself, man. You understand me? So, you know, if you don't know, now you know the evolution and the transition from the Skia era to the Steady Rock and then also to the Reggae era. You understand me? Yeah, man. Everything is everything. Everything is all right in the place. Ni Fadi Kwenu says, I'm watching you live from Osu Alata. This is Obiba Storo. Yeah, man. Give thanks every time. Obiba Storo. Yeah, man. Everything is everything. So, Empress, let me just play Elton Ellis. And I am going to play the son of Elton Ellis.
2: Easy.
1: Christopher Ellis.
2: Easy.
1: Listen to me. I said, Empress Debbie.
2: Easy.
1: Heal out. Heal out.
2: I saw Syria.
1: Heal out.
2: Easy.
1: Me say, Empress Debbie just played Elton Ellis. And I am going to play a brand new song from the son of the late great Elton Ellis. His name is Christopher Ellis.
2: Easy.
1: This song is brand new.
2: Easy.
1: Produced by Damian Marley.
2: Easy.
1: The Gong himself. This one titled My Sound.
2: Easy.
1: Yo, Christopher Ellis, this one you have to go up on dub plate.
2: Easy.
1: Big and serious. This one here, outer road. This one here, murder.

Remember where you heard this one first on Asasi, the voice of our land. This is the New Tune Government Show. This is the Dancehall University. My name is King Laga.

0: Listen. In no time, we're leaving the studio for the sports crew to take over. It's Ghana against Croatia. Even though, you know, and President B, you have any predictions?
1: Yes.
0: Yeah.
1: So, you know, I'm repping in my jersey.
0: Yeah.
1: I came prepared.
0: Yeah.
1: But, you know, our boys have a way of letting you or having you sit at the edge of your sofa and clenching your fist. So I'm not going to ask for much. Maybe 1-0 will do.
0: 1-0 will do.
1: Yeah.
0: Give thanks. Yeah. I give thanks. Yeah, man.
1: What about you, Lagazi?
0: Yeah, man. You know, I'm going all out for the Ghana Black Stars of Ghana. You know, they should stop the defensive game.
1: Mm.
0: Move in and play. You understand me? They should go all out and play for Ghana. 2-0 this evening. You understand me? And tomorrow we'll come here and say Asante Sana to all of them.
1: I don't think they are going to play the defense strategy this time around.
0: All right.
1: Nah.
0: I hope so.
1: I don't think so.
0: Let me drop this brand new one, then we can leave the studio.
2: Easy.
0: This is CJ Joe.
2: Easy.
0: Brand new one. This one titled New Devils.
2: Easy.
0: CJ Joe. Sweet Root Rock Reggae.
3: From the struggle, I was born as a rebel.

Remember, tomorrow we are talking to Emmanuel Stein. He's 52 years young. He's been dead, done that. We will talk to him from Urban Jamaican Ghettos. Yeah, man. My name is King Lagazi. On behalf of the production crew, Empress Debbie Narobawa, Junior Maestro, Technician on Duty, man, I Sam. When you stop to say a prayer, say one for us. And say one for the Black Stars. We're gone. The sports crew take over now. The sports commentary. Love or no.

Portugal. We got Mexico, France, England, Brazil, Belgium, Qatar, Germany, USA, Iran, Canada, Argentina, Australia.

you're not about to win. Cristiano Ronaldo, Portugal. Portugal versus Argentina. Ronaldo versus Messi. In the last stage, Ronaldo scores a free kick, and that's game, 3-2. GG saw the rest of the countries, man. Brazil, you might win. Mexico, you're not winning. Switzerland, you have a chance. France, you might got a chance. England, you have a chance. Germany, you might got a chance. USA, I don't know. But hey, let's get it, man. It's that World Cup time, man.

Amen. Amen.

Good evening, good evening, good evening, Ghana. And it's that time once again where we get to walk the football journey, the biggest tournament ever internationally. This is the 2026 FIFA World Cup. And welcome to our coverage as tonight the Black Stars of Ghana face creation of the decisive Group L encounter at the Lincoln Field in Philadelphia. With qualification of one of territory already secured, this will be an impressive night out. Simultaneously, the three lions of England will play against Panama. So that is how Group L will end. As far as the last round of matches for this group is concerned, you're listening to us at Studio 99.5. My name is Kelvin Sack, and tonight,

0: told the numbers, the starts and lineups. I have already said that I wish we lose this game. So we play Colombia.
1: Do you feel the very same as well?
2: You know, something that I keep saying is football is football.
0: Yeah.
2: Something that I keep saying is that football is football, and yeah. You can never determine what's going to happen in the next game. So what I would say in this position is that let's go ahead and do our best and win our games. Anything can come up later on. Because you never know. Yeah. You can even win against Portugal.
0: So you never know. This is our World Cup coverage on our South Radio 99.5 for the very first time in history. 48 nations compete for football's ultimate prize, and we walk in the journey together on Asas Radio 99.5. Don't miss any moment of the action, as tonight we're coming your way from the Wood Sports Bar and Lounge. Yes, the Wood Sports Bar and Lounge. The experience will be great. Lots of food, lots of drinks, lots of football action, lots of networking opportunities as well. Now with this World Cup, whether it's the rise of a new hero on the fall of a favorite, every moment we brought to you live on Asas 99.5. The watch party is probably sponsored by Equal Energy, energizing the passion, powering the experience, and bringing fans closer to the beautiful game. Also, all the African involvement is proudly sponsored by the African Prosperity Network, uniting the continent, breaking down barriers. The discussion is live at the Wood Sports Bar and Lounge, at the Third Ringway Estate Osu, here in Accra. So come together, come as friends, come as loved ones for the game. Also, it's sponsored by Humano Pharmacy, home of medications, cosmetics, sponsoring all your health needs, not leaving out Sport Water by Verna. Also ensuring that we keep hydrated as we bring you all the action you need to know. In just a few minutes, we'll see the Black Stars of Ghana kick off against Croatia. Knowing that the qualification is already booked, Croatia have everything to play for. And so we'll take points back from defeat against England. That crucial win over Panama. But of course, I can tell you it promises to be a fascinating encounter between these two sides. Ghana versus Croatia. You may be wondering why these games are played simultaneously. Because as we speak, we also have England against Panama. Well, there's a bit of history behind it. Let's give our listeners a preview of why the last sort of group stage matches are always played simultaneously. It all goes back to 1982. And it established the disgrace of Gijon, where we had a group featuring Algeria, we had a group featuring Germany, we had a group featuring, I think, Austria too as well. And during the final round of the group stage, Algeria played their match earlier than Germany versus Austria. And so West Germany and Austria faced each other the next day. And both were fully aware that a win for Germany means that both Germany and Austria can qualify.
2: Oh, okay.
0: Meaning that Algeria will go out. Yeah. And so Germany scored in the 10th minute. And right after the 10th minute, both teams stopped trying to attack. So for 80 total minutes, there was no seemingly attack from any both side. There was no action. You could see that clearly. They were confident and content with the result. So what it meant was that the scoreline stayed 1-0.
2: Okay.
0: And they knocked out Algeria together. That was West Germany and then Austria.
2: Which year?
0: 1982. So after this, FIFA realized that no, if the last round of group stage matches are not played simultaneously, teams can play convenient matches. So example, imagine that if this game, for example, was going to be that if Ghana win, England lose. Or if Ghana win, England don't qualify. And England had played their match earlier. Ghana would definitely play not to lose. They would play to win.
2: Yeah.
0: And so it is from this lesson that FIFA decided that when we are left with the last round of matches for the group stages, we should play them simultaneously. So we've seen a lot of examples already. We've seen lots of examples already with...
2: No, but you know, it actually makes sense.
0: Yeah, it makes a lot of sense.
2: It actually makes sense. And yeah. I think it's good they stick with that.
0: Yeah. So yesterday when, for example, France were playing against Norway, we had Senegal playing against Iran.
2: Yeah.
0: Tonight we have Ghana playing Croatia. At the same time, England will also play against Panama.
2: You know, I was actually wondering...

0: Portugal is playing late.
1: Yeah.
0: Why is it so?
1: So Portugal will play late today.
0: Yeah.
1: Against which opponent do they have to face?
0: Portugal.
1: Against Colombia, right?
0: Yeah, against Colombia.
1: So Colombia, that will be at 11:30.
0: Yeah.
1: And then their group stage opponent, India, Congo, and Uzbekistan.
0: I don't know. Supposed to play before us.
1: So they're supposed to play.
0: Wondering.
1: They're supposed to play today. Because we already know how things will fare.
0: Okay.
1: If Ghana do come second, we know it's Portugal.
0: Yeah.
1: In this case, there's nothing we can do about it because the result was reliant on the game between Spain and Uruguay. It was confirmed because of that game and not because of this one.
0: All right.
1: If it was supposed to be this particular game, then we can play simultaneously.
0: Okay.
1: But because we already know, based on the results that came out between Spain and Uruguay, it is okay for Portugal to play later at 11:30 today. So it is a dire situation, and that is where my question comes in. If Ghana tops the group, it is Senegal we play against. If Ghana comes second, we play Portugal. If we come third, then we go on to play against Colombia. Should we play a match of convenience and say that, look, we want Colombia, so let's lose this game?
0: And what makes you think you can beat Colombia?
1: No, look.
0: Or you see that as an easy path, or?
1: If you look at some of the parts I have seen so far,
0: okay.
1: Let me give you the part of Argentina, for example. If Argentina, from this stage, are going to be Cape Verde.
0: Yeah.
1: After Cape Verde, they'll miss Switzerland.
0: Yeah.
1: After Switzerland, it's either France or Spain in the final.
0: Yeah.
1: That is how simple it is. So for a country like Ghana, now that we've played against India, there is a lot of confidence. We know that the confidence is there. If you manage to beat Colombia and go to an NST, anything can happen for us.
0: Exactly.
1: Now, we know clearly that if you pick Colombia, Senegal, and Portugal, the easiest you get is Colombia. That is the fact.
0: Exactly.
1: It is not about, are we sure we can beat Colombia? As of now, when we get there, we'll decide. But as it stands now, on paper, Senegal are top. You saw how they beat Iraq. They demolished them.
0: Yeah.
1: Even though they couldn't win against Norway and France.
0: Games, the first two games was very bad.
1: Yeah.
0: Wait, don't you think the red card also impacted the game?
1: Well, I think it did.
0: Yeah. Because I think when, at some point, if they were trying.
1: Yeah, they were trying.
0: The opponents were trying. Yeah. So we can't really judge based on maybe the last game only,
1: even though
0: there was a record, but we can't really judge on that.
1: Mm.
0: So, I mean, let's see.
1: Mm.
0: So, who are they playing next?
1: So, I think Senegal, as of now, are down with their run of matches.
0: Mm-hmm.
1: They are waiting. They will either face an opponent from Group A or Group C.
0: Okay.
1: Or even Group L, maybe Ghana. That is if you top the group. So, back to the question. You have to look at the future, right? What is likely to be the easiest path for you? You can never tell whether you are beating Colombia or not. But you need to look at realistically what can be the easiest part for you. So if you look at the strength of Senegal, Portugal and Colombia, among these three sides, on paper looks like it is Colombia we can manage a bit. So should we lose against Croatia? Go and get Colombia and hope that we beat them to go to round of 16. Or we play to win. If you don't win by a huge margin, and England beat Panama by a huge margin, we come second.
0: Yeah.
1: Then we go and play against Portugal, and maybe they knock us out. Or you go all out, get some good goals against Croatia, top the group and go against Senegal, who are now on fire after a defeat against Norway and France. Mabel, what do you suggest?
0: So I think, looking at the game against England, we went all out. The confidence was there. So defense was very solid.
1: Yeah.
0: So me, in my opinion, I say we should go all out and win our game. Because as I said, football is football and it's unpredictable. You can never tell. Because in this situation, we are saying that, we should lose so we can get,
1: we can get
0: Colombia.
1: Yeah.
0: What makes you think Colombia is going to be easy for us?
1: That isn't it too certain that Portugal can beat us?
0: No, even the Portugal versus Colombia, I don't even see Portugal winning.
1: Mm.
0: It could even be a draw. Mm. I don't think so, Kelvin.
1: It is likely.
0: Yeah.
1: I know it's likely, but because Ghana is a different team altogether.
0: I keep hearing that. I see a lot of tweets, people saying that they prefer we lose this game.
1: Yeah.
0: So what if we win the game and we beat Portugal? What do you say?
1: There will be a national holiday. There will be a national holiday, I'm telling you. We beat
0: it's
1: Portugal.
0: It's possible. Why not? It's possible.
1: Schools like will likely shut down.
0: Kelvin, it's possible. Trust me.
1: It's possible, yeah.
0: Wait, last World Cup, Saudi Arabia beat Argentina. Wasn't it possible? No, but nobody thought about it, but it happened. So, I mean, Ghana can also do that.
1: All right, so let's take the chance to run by our listeners the lineups you already have for both sides going into the game. Let's have a look at the changes that have been made by Carlos Queiroz and what the changes could mean. And what the changes could mean as well for the team tonight. Now, for let me begin with that of Croatia. There's Livakovic in post. Stanisic will play as a right back. Sutalo will play as right center back. Pongrasic, left center back. And Perisic as a left back. This guy, I don't know his normal position, whether he's a winger or I don't know. The last game against Panama, he was playing as a winger. Today, Perisic is playing as a left back. This guy is dangerous, man.
0: What's his name?
1: Ivan Perisic. That guy who plays for PSV and Eindhoven.
0: Yeah, yeah.
1: Remember, he had some time with
0: I've been seeing him.
1: With Inter Milan. He played for Inter Milan shortly. And that guy was dangerous. Even Tottenham was there.
0: Yeah.
1: He's one of the most experienced figures in this team at 37. Mm-hmm. So he needs to be one player we need to watch out for.
0: Okay.
1: Now, in the midfield, there's a double pivot of Kovacic and Modric. Mm-hmm. Then we can talk of Vlasic, Susit, Baturina on the left wing. And then Ante Budimir, one of the forefathers of Spanish La Liga. Though there is a class of strikers, Borja Iglesias, Ante Budimir. They don't have that hype, but when they get to Real Madrid and Barca,
0: they play like the
1: best in the world.
0: I'm telling you.
1: That's why we need to be wary of Ante Budimir.
0: I know, I feel like this Croatia team also has experienced players.
1: Yeah. Modric.
0: Look at Modric. He's actually old, but you can see he still has the quality.
1: Yeah.
0: That quality is still there.
1: Mm. For the Black Stars team, it is virtually a 4-3-3 system. We have Benjamin Asari, SM in post, Gideon Mensah. There's a change in the centre-back pairing because Lucassen replaces Jawar Opoku today.
0: Okay.
1: There's Jonas Agete, right centre-back, and then Marvin Sanaya as right-back. For the midfield, it features Thomas Tepate. Elisha also comes in for Kali Brenchi, who already has a yellow card, and I think that is a precaution measure. There's Kisisipo, and then up front, Antoine Semenyom, Jordan Ayew, and Kamaldin Suleimana coming in to replace Inaki Williams. So these are the lineup for both sides coming into the game. Now let me take a look at the players that can be coming off the bench for both sides. For substitutes, Croatia can count on Tuje Kalitekha. They can count on Josko Vardiol, Katoski, Kramaric, Matanovic, Lucas Moro. They can count on Musa. There's also Pasalic as well. They can count on Susic, Puskovic, all from the bench for Croatia. For the Black Stars of Ghana, we're talking of Prince Kopinato, Barbara Mann, Augustin Boati, Christopher Bontupa, Abdul Fatah Isahako. We can even talk of Abdul Momen, Jerome Opoku, Koyo Pampepra, Alidi Seidu, Thomas Asante, Kali Brenchi, and then Inaki Williams. These are all players that we can count on from the bench as well. So that is how the lineup for both sides are going into this particular game. Let's now attempt to preview this particular game before we even get into the action. Now that the lineups for both sides are set. Now, maybe Ghana are now second in Group L with 4 points.
0: Okay.
1: After beating Panama and drawing with England. Croatia are third now with 3 points as well. Ghana already are qualified into the round of 32, like we stated earlier. What do you think that it should be the approach for this game, knowing that we have a round of 32 to play? Should we sort of play for a draw? Should we go all out? Or can we be conservative because qualification is already seeded and we don't need to play any sort of heavy football now?
0: All right, Kelvin. So, you know, qualification is already sealed though, but I prefer we finish it in style.
1: Yeah.
0: So I suggest that whether a draw or we go for a win, but for a loss, I wouldn't be impressed with that. Mm. I wouldn't be. Right. We should just go all out.
1: Mm. Yeah. We know that for Ghana, we are yet to concede a goal. We have an extremely compact defensive shape. We're able to play without possession and we are comfortable because of that defensive approach. And we are dangerous on quick transitions as well. For Croatia, they like to dominate possession. They like to rely on the likes of Luka Modric to dictate play for them in the middle of the park. And they look vulnerable when we play on the counter. That is where the game can be won for Ghana. So going into this particular game, Let's look at the experience of Croatia versus the energy of Ghana, for example. For Croatia's core, it remains the tournament's oldest players.
0: Okay.
1: Luka Modric at age 40. Ivan Perisic at 37, and then also the man in Mateo Kovacic at 34, who plays for Manchester City.
0: Yeah.
1: They possess a lot of experience coming to this tournament. So the question I want to find out is that, do you think that Croatia's experience tonight will be enough for them to go on and win this game? Or you feel that the energy of Ghana, in the likes of Thomas Partey to some extent, the likes of Chris Sipo and Elisha also, would be enough to curtail them in midfield, looking at the midfield battle potentially we can face?
0: Yeah, so I think Croatia and England have something in common. But in this situation, England has quality players. But when you look at Croatia, they have experienced and older players. So in this situation, honestly, I see nothing wrong with the lineup, and I just hope that we can be able to at least go in or out for them for this win. Any draw or loss to me it seems like a big deal for me. Ghana can actually win this game if we defend and also attack wisely. Seeing the game against England, we did well, but in this situation we need to score more goals and at least attract the goal difference. So it's a game we have to score and score beautifully.
1: Exactly. Godwin, a lot of people argue that for Croatia, for example, they have the most experienced midfield in this tournament. They can count on Kovacic, they can count on Luka Modric as well, and there's a certain Perisic who sometimes invests into the middle. They are coming up against Thomas Partey, Chris Sipo, and also Elisha Owusu tonight, replacing Calip Renchi. Do you think that Ghana's midfield can equally contain and battle against them?
2: I think Ghana's midfield can contain and match Croatia's midfield, because when you look at the age of the players you mentioned, you realize that they don't have the energy as much as the Ghanaian players. And I'll be expecting Ghana to go all out in the attack. We've seen what they can do on the defensive side. We want to see what they can do when they are not having to defend, when they are attacking. I wouldn't want Ghana to go and defend or to lose this game, because I want Ghana to prove to the world that they didn't get here by chance, and that they can also play good football when it counts. So that's what I'll be expecting from Ghana. But when it comes to the midfield battle, it's going to be exciting, but I expect Ghana to be on top because the age of their players and the energy is not favorable for Croatia.
1: Speaking of, you want Ghana to prove to the world they deserve to be here. Antoine Semenya was in the presser yesterday, and the question posed at him, one of them was that Ghana plays a lot defensively. For a player of his attacking quality, you would expect that after that stellar season from Bournemouth to Manchester City, he can be giving the country lots of goals. But that is not the case because of the system we play. And his response was that at Bournemouth, he played lots of defensive work, or did a lot of defensive work for the team. Do you think that for the sake of these attackers you have up front, Enoch Williams, Kamal Dean, Jordan Ayew, this is the perfect opportunity with qualification already sealed for us to be adventurous and play lots of attacking football?
2: Yeah, I expect Ghana to be adventurous, like I said, because this is a place where we saw in the game yesterday that the Norway coach tried something different with a different starting 11. So I expect Carlos Queiroz to try something. different soon, which is

0: Azali Kelvin, I mean, watching Ghana play in this World Cup, you can see something different. As I said last week, seeing Ghana play is a joy now.
1: Yeah.
0: For some time, for previous years now, you can see we've been struggling to even win a match. Mm. Even a draw is a problem.
1: Yeah.
0: So in this game, I expect Ghana to at least score some goals, because we need to actually build, as my friend said,
1: yeah,
0: we should show the world that we are not here by mistake,
1: yeah,
0: or just by maybe the defense only, but yeah, attacking wise too, we should also show that we are doing good and we can score, in fact, goals to back our say. Yeah. So, yeah.
1: Let's now look at some statistics for tonight's game. Now, with a hot start and streak, 6 of Croatia's last 8 games saw both teams score. 6 of Croatia's last 8 games saw both teams scoring.
0: All right.
1: Also, Croatia have never lost to a side ranked 40th or lower by a FIFA World Cup game.
0: You will break it today.
1: Ghana are 73rd in the rankings.
0: You will break it today.
1: They've never lost to a side 40th or lower. Ghana are 30 more lower than 40.
0: We will break it today, don't worry.
1: Again, 7 of Ghana's last 9 games featured under 2.5 goals, under 3 goals. 7 of Ghana's last 9 games came with less than 3 goals. And also, Ghana have failed to score before halftime in their last 9 matches. These are streaks that possibly could be broken today with what is at stake in this particular game. Now, where are your players to watch for both sides, Godwin? We have Croatia, like, and then Ghana.
2: Like I mentioned, for Ghana, I would expect Antoine Semenyo to be the most watched player for Ghana.
1: Yeah.
2: Now, for Croatia, I would expect Luka Modric to be that, because the pressure is more on Croatia than it is on Ghana.
0: Yeah, exactly.
2: So Luka Modric hasn't really had the best of World Cup performances compared to what he had in 2018 and also last year too. So there's a little bit of pressure on the Croatian team, and him having the armband, you realize that the pressure is much on him. So I would expect Antoine Semenyo for Ghana and Luka Modric for Croatia to be the players to look out for.
1: Neville, your players to watch.
0: So my players to watch, from Ghana's side, I expect to see Semenyo shine today.
1: Semenyo.
0: Also, Adjete, he had a great game last match.
1: Yeah.
0: Also, Gideon Mensah, I expect him to do better as well today. Last match, he was very impressive for Ghana. So, I mean, honestly, we are not defending, so I really want to see Semenyo score.
1: All right.
0: Yeah.
1: So put my panel placing responsibility on Antoine Semenyo, having a stellar season from Bournemouth to Manchester City. They would want to see Antoine Semenyo score tonight for the country. Now, before we go into the commentary, assuming that Ghana scores first, is that a good time to defend?
0: Perfect.
1: If Ghana scores first, are we going to defend?
0: If we score first, we have to defend.
1: You have to defend, so we don't lose.
0: Yeah.
1: Robin, you?
2: Yeah, I would want Ghana to defend after scoring, and then hit Croatia on the counter. Mm. Because whatever Ghana does, Ghana just has to score.
1: All right.
2: Ghana can't leave this match without scoring. People consider the last match against Panama, the first match against Panama, the goal to be a fluke goal. Basically just nonsense. So Ghana has to show that they can score. So I don't expect Ghana to go to play the full 90 minutes without scoring.
1: All right.
2: So after scoring, then they can defend.
1: If you just join us, you're listening to our Stars Radio 99.5. 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They are proudly sponsoring our giveaways. All African involvement supported by the African Prosperity Network, uniting the country, breaking down barriers. Humano Pharmacy are sponsoring us for the best of cosmetics and medications. We can also talk of Vena Sports Water coming through to keep us hydrated as we come to witness this particular fixture, MRC1 from the perspective of Ghana and Croatia. The final round of matches in Group L. Simultaneously, the Three Lions of England will play against Panama. And so lots of work to be done for the Black Stars. Once again, a reminder that should a team finish first, the route goes to Senegal, second, Portugal, and third, we get to lock horns to Colombia. What is your pick? What is your pick? So the lineups are already ready for both sides, and we just can't wait for this fixture to commence. We just can't wait. Come and join us at the Woods Buying Lounge. Come and be part of this. The men have pulled up, so are the women. Lots of fun, lots of drinks, lots of networking, lots of connectivity. What a time to be here. What a time to be here. And so it's all about sets between the Black Stars of Ghana and Croatia. It is all about sets between the Black Stars of Ghana and Croatia. Ghana today, like we've done, will play in all yellow. Remember, FIFA would want to avoid any color clashes with their opponents. This is to accommodate the viewers with color differentiations. Because England wear traditional white and Croatia also their iconic red and white checkers, the Black Stars will be limited to the yellow. The Black Stars will be limited to the yellow. So that is how the team will play tonight against Croatia. Croatia in their checkered red and white. The Black Stars in all yellow tonight. A minute of silence will be observed before the action will unfold before us at Lincoln Field in Philadelphia. At Lincoln Field in Philadelphia. Mabel, before we start the action, your prediction.
3: So my prediction is 1-0.
1: 1-0 for Ghana.
3: Yes, please.
1: Who scores the goal? And?
3: Semenyo.
1: Antoine Semenyo.
3: Yeah.
1: Gordon, who scores Ghana's goal? What's your prediction?
2: My prediction, my heart is saying 2-0. But I think it's going to
1: be... Use your head, not your heart.
2: I think it's going to be 2-1.
1: 2-1, yeah. In favor of Ghana.
2: Yeah, in favor
1: of
2: Ghana.
1: Who scores
2: Ghana's goals? I would want to see Antoine Semenyo and Inaki Williams on the score sheet. But I'm thinking it's going to come from one of the midfielders.
1: One of our midfielders.
2: I don't know who, but I'm thinking an attacker and a midfielder. Yes.
1: All right. So the action begins before our eyes. The Black Stars of Ghana will play from right to left, while the Croats will play from left to right. It is kickoff at Lincoln Field. It is kickoff at Lincoln Field. We bring you all the action from the Woods Bar Lounge, Ted Ringo Estate. So come and join us for the fun, for the action, for the drinks and the network. And so Croatia now have ball possession in their own half. Croatia getting us underway. The ball is with Pongrasic. He finds Perisic. It now comes to Sotalo. Luka Modric in ball possession now in his own half. Turns pass, Sipo. It comes to Sotalo once again. Kovacic to Luka Modric. Now Pongrasic to the left-hand side for Ivan Perisic. Sit. That is how the Croats are named. Vadior. Now to Sanisic. Sanisic in ball possession now. Sotalo to Pongrasic in their own half. The Croats are trying to look around for spaces. Ivan Perisic today replacing Josko Vadior. It will go for a throw-in. Oh God, for a throwing. As it stands now, with no goals across the games we're playing so far, England are on top with 5. Ghana on top with 5. Croatia tied with 4. If it stays this way, that is how Group L will end. If it stays this way, that is how Group L will end. And so the Croats have a throw-in from the left-hand side. The Croats have a throw-in. Ivan Perisic. He throws quickly for Kovacic. It will come to Pongracic. The Black Stars will take over play. Pongracic will take over for Croatia. The Black Stars come away to press. It will go to goalkeeper Livakovic. Now Pongracic will take over for Croatia. He finds the 40-year-old in Luka Modric. So Luka Modric in ball possession. He goes infield for Peter Susic. Now to Sutalo. Back once again. Sutalo in ball possession for Croatia. Around the center circle. A long switch to the left hand side, looking for Perisic, but it goes out of play. The ball goes out of play. So the Black Stars have a throw-in. Quickly done, Jonas Adjete to Thomas Partey. Thomas Partey surges forward with the ball from Ghana's half. Now to Elisha Owusu around the center circle. Quincy boy in ball possession now. He finds Lucasen. Now Gideon Mensah takes over play. Back to Derek Lucasen, who tonight replaces Jerome Opoku. Thomas Partey to Jonas Adjete. Now Elisha Owusu. The Black Stars with the ball in their own half. Calmly composed. Looking for options. A lob to Captain Jordan Ayew. Partey takes over. Referee whistles for an infringement. Referee whistles for an infringement. Come out in Suleimana. Committing himself. Come out in Suleimana committing himself. Play resumes now. Luka Modric for Croatia. Now in ball possession, Sutalo to Pongracic now, who approaches the halfway line. It comes in for Peter Susic. The Black Stars take over play. Now to goalkeeper Benjamin Asare. Benjamin Asare. Thomas Partey. It comes to Jonas Adjete now. Back to Thomas Partey. Jordan Ayew takes over play for the Black Stars. On the left hand side, Gideon Mensah. He goes in for Tibo. Back to Gideon Mensah. To the left hand side, he goes. Come out in Suleimana. Suleimana to make a take on. So Suleimana, the crowd to regain play. The crowd to regain play. It will go to goalkeeper Livakovic, being pressed by Jordan. It is a throw-in for the Black Stars. It is a throw-in for the Black Stars. We bring you the action on the airwaves from the Woods Buying Lounge. From the Woods Buying Lounge. Come for the food. Come for the drinks. Come for the fun. Come for the food. Come for the drinks. Come for the fun. The Woods Buying Lounge is the place to be. It is a place to be. The Black Stars in ball possession now. Derek Lucasen to Thomas Partey, who drops deep tonight. Searching around for options. Partey finds Elisha Owusu. He attempted a switch. It will now come to Jonas Adjete. Adjete to goalkeeper Benjamin Asare. Asare to Derek Lucasen. Replacing Jerome Opoku tonight. Lucasen surges forward. Come out in Suleimana. Turns past mine beautifully. Gideon Mensah will take over. Gideon Mensah. Now to Thomas Partey. He surges forward with the ball. Partey still in ball possession. Finds Jonas Adjete. Adjete searches around. Back to Thomas Partey. Partey to the right hand side. Marvin Senea. Senea comes infield. Senea will go forward for Antoine Semenyo. The blaster miss out on play. The crowd will take over now. The crowd will take over. Covers it. He misplaced the pass. And so Jordan Ayew will pick up for Ghana. Jordan Ayew picks up for Ghana. Gideon Mensah now to Sipo. Sipo goes for Jonas Adete. It will come to Marvin Senaya. Senaya to Thomas Tepate. Pate slows down the tempo. He finds an option in Derek Lucasen. Lucasen to the left-hand side, Mensah. Back to Derek Lucasen in the half of the Black Stars of Ghana. Kamaruddin Suleiman drops to take over the ball. Jonas Adete to Thomas Tepate. Pate now to Derek Lucasen. He makes his way in the half of Croatia. Elisha Owusu to Lucasen once again. Now Thomas Tepate. Pate to Jonas Adete. About 7 minutes of play. And it's the Black Stars who are dictating play. The Black Stars are dictating play. The Croatia to take over. References for a foul. References for a foul. Godwin. Looks like it's a different approach tonight for the Black Stars.
2: Yeah, so far so good. I see that the Black Stars of Ghana are playing with a high line. They are not as deep as they were against England.
1: Yeah.
2: So far, they are the ones, they've had more ball possession. And I will expect them to continue the way they've started the game and not allow the Croats to come into the game. Mm. Because once they give them the ball possession, it means that they are at the risk of conceding. Mm. So far, so good for the Black Stars of Ghana.
1: All right. So just like that, the Black Stars restart play. Elisha Owusu, Thomas Tepate. Pate in ball possession. Now Derek Lucasen. He sends the ball out for, was looking for Suleimana. But just like that, player will go to Croatia. It is a throw in. Luka Modric to Sutalo. The ball will go to Sutalo. Takes over to Luka Modric once again. The 40-year-old starring for Croatia tonight. Pongracic in the half of Croatia. It will come to Mateo Kovacic. Kovacic goes to his left-hand side. Ivan Perisic. Perisic back to Kovacic. Kovacic will come for Pongracic. Around the center circle, he finds an option. Luka Modric. Modric to the right-hand side. Peter Susic. The Black Stars will take over. Kamaruddin Suleimana in his own half. In the 18-yard box, he surges forward. So Suleimana. Suleimana finds an option in Jordan Ayew. The pass is misplaced. The Black Stars will take over. Gideon Mensah to Thomas Partey. Now Jonas Adete. Adete to Marvin Senaya. Senaya slows down play for the Black Stars. Thomas Tepate. Just 10 minutes of action at Lincoln Field. It remains goalless between the Black Stars of Ghana and Croatia. But the Black Stars firmly in control of this game with the greatest of possession. Around the center circle, Thomas Tepate to Derek Lucasen. Back to Thomas Tepate, the octopus. It will go to Jonas Adete. Thomas Partey once again. He approaches the half of Croatia. Lucasen will take over. Lucasen finds Gideon Mensah. A love forward for Jordan, intercepted by Croatia. It comes to Ghana. Mabel turns out that just as the English played against Ghana, Ghana is playing that way against Croatia. Just as England played against Ghana, Ghana is playing that way against Croatia. What do you make of it so far in 10 minutes?
0: So far, so good. So far, what we wanted to see, we are seeing. So, yeah. I don't think we've really struggled on our defense part.
1: Yeah.
0: And also attacking-wise, too. So far, what we are expecting to see from our players, we are seeing. So, hopefully we take our chances and score some goals.
1: Mm. Hopefully we'll convert our chance and take some goals. Says Mabel. The Woods Sports Bar and Lounge is a place to be. The Woods Bar and Lounge is a place to be. Lots of color, lots of yellow, lots of red, all in support of the Black Stars. 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And also the African Prosperity Network are supporting us to bring this coverage to you wherever you find yourself across the country. Meanwhile, Lincoln Field, Croatia in poor possession. Peter Susic, he goes to the right-hand side. Vlasic will take over infield. The Black Stars intercept. Still Vlasic. Now to Sanicic. A block by that. Lukasen blocking that shot from Susic. And to the crowd to have a throw-in. Sanicic to throw for Croatia. He does quickly. Sutalo. Now to Pongrasic. Back to Sutalo once again. In the half of the Black Stars, he finds an option in Perisic. Sutalo once again. Now to the 40-yard in Luka Modric. Luka Modric. To the right-hand side, he finds an option in Susic. Back to Vlasic once again. To the left-hand side, Ivan Perisic. The Croats are controlling the game now. Sanicic once again. Sutalo. Now to Mateo Kovacic. Back to Luka Modric. A switch to the far left side for Ivan Perisic. Perisic. Now searches for Baturina. The Black Stars will intercept. The Black Stars intercept. Elisha Owusu now. Elisha Owusu searches for the Black Stars. Beautifully done. Beautifully done. Thomas Tepati will take over. Now Jonas Adjete. To the right hand side for Marvin Senaya. Back to Jonas Adjete once again. Thomas Tepati will take over. Jonas Adjete once again. A switch to the far left side. Looking for Kamaldin Sulemana. He doesn't get him. Susic will take over for Croatia. Sutalo. He sends a pass forward. The Black Stars will take over. Partey heads the ball to the half of Croatia. The crowd will take over. Luka Modric. Mateo Kovacic sitting around the center circle. But in his own half. Player continues with Sutalo. He comes back to Sanicic. A switch to the far left side. Does he find Baturina? He goes for a throw-in. The pass was quite too much. Too much for Baturina to pick up. 15 minutes of action at Lincoln Field. It remains goalless. The man Kwame Plah has joined us. Kwame, the Black Stars look like, yeah, England today,
4: yeah,
1: playing against Ghana.
4: Yeah.
1: How do you feel about the approach so far?
4: I do think that this is the approach we expected. There's a bit of consciousness in their mind that they've already qualified, so that will affect the type of play we have. We've also had certain changes which were not prevalent in the first and second, in the first match and the second match. So with the setup they've made, we expect them to at least stamp themselves, but we're also expecting a very tight game.
1: What a chance! What a chance! Flashed it with the first shot for the day. It came off the post. It came off the post. I had a fan scream, Benjamin Asari Nyame. It came off the post. That was close. That was close.
4: Benjamin Asare's sheet was almost cleaned out there.
1: Derek Lokasen. So Jonas Adjete. Nama Vincentaya. To Jonas Adjete. They will come to Thomas Partey. Now Crazy Sibo. So Derek Lokasen. Gideon Mensah will take over. Gideon Mensah looking for an option. Back to Lokasen. He finds around Jonas Adjete. The ball is sent forward. Elisha Owusu now. So Owusu. He passes to Jonas Adjete now. Thomas Partey will take over. It will come to Marvin Senaya. Jonas Adjete in his own half. He finds an option. Derek Lucas on the left. Gideon Mensah to Thomas Partey. Sipo now finds Jordan Ayu. Ayu to come out in Suleimana. Suleimana to Gideon Mensah. Thomas Partey infield for the Black Stars. The result has lots of implications. Lots of implications tonight. But the Black Stars so far so good. Have had a good share of play. Again, the Woods Bar and Lounge is a place to be. The Woods Bar and Lounge is a place to be. The women have put up in their numbers. So have the men. Lots of color. Lots of anticipation on in support of the Black Stars. So pull up at the Woods Bar and Lounge. You may live with a friend, a baby, a boyfriend, or a future husband. The Woods Bar and Lounge is the place to be. Maybe your girlfriend is here. Maybe your husband. Maybe your wife. Lots of color already at the Woods Bar and Lounge. Meanwhile, Lincoln Field. Crazy, I've taken it over. Crazy, I've taken it over. It goes to Ivan Perisic. Crazy, in ball possession. Crazy, in ball possession. Luka Modric to Pongracic around the center circle. You should be here. You should be here. You're missing out. You're missing out. The ball will come to Vlasic. Infield for Croatia. Sibo commits a foul. Sibo commits a foul. Sibo commits a foul. And look at that chance again. Vlasic hitting the post some minutes ago. And look at history. And look at history suggests that the Black Stars of Ghana haven't won their final group match in the World Cup since 2006. The Black Stars have not won their final group match at the World Cup since 2006. In 2010, the last match was a loss against Germany. 2014, against Portugal. 2022, a loss against Uruguay. So Ghana have never won their last group stage match in the World Cup since 2006. If it stays this way, if it stays this way, Ghana will end the game with 5 points. England will stay with 5 points as well, because as it stands, it still remains in their game goalless against Panama. As it stands now, 21 minutes of action at Lincoln Field. The current standings in Group L look like this. If it stays this way, England will top with 5 points. If it stays this way, Ghana will be second with 5 points. If it stays this way, Croatia will be third with 4 points. Are we going against Portugal? Are we going against Portugal? Will we win to play against Senegal? Or do we lose to play against Colombia? Benjamin Asare, calmly collect for the Black Stars. Benjamin Asare, calmly collect for the Black Stars. Now to Derek Lucasen. Now to Thomas Tepate. Elisha Wusu takes over. Jonas Achete to Marvin Senea. Sebo to Thomas Tepate. Now Gideon Mensah to Derek Lucasen. Finds Kwesi Sebo once again. To Jonas Achete around the center circle. Derek Lucasen. So Gideon or Kamaldin Suleimana instead. Taking over Gideon Mensah's position. Derek Lucasen. Thomas Partey to Sipo. Now Elisha Owusu. He misplaces that pass. Croatia will take over on a quick counter. Gideon Mensah. What an interception now. Elisha Owusu finds Semenyo. Semenyo to Elisha Owusu once again. He's too slow to the ball. Croatia will take over. Croatia will take over. Perisic, a very pass into the box. Timely interception. Lucasen met Antipodemel with a timely interception. Benjamin Asare collects for Ghana. Thomas Tepate. He is fouled. Pate is fouled. 23 minutes of action at Lincoln Field.
4: I would say it's been pretty even in this 23 minutes. We're seeing them going back and forth. I do think that the second balls have been physically taken over by the Croats. So yeah. Maybe Black Stars, the midfield needs to be stronger in keeping the second balls so they can keep it going. And that will help the game. But it's been quite fair. It's been quite balanced. We can't say there's been too much clear and clear chances. The god of, Benjamin Asare got that hit in the bar. And we hope he can keep his clean sheet to keep his record going.
1: So maybe Benjamin Asare will keep a clean sheet to keep his record going. Only time will tell. Referee whistles once again to call for the hydration break. It is hydration break at Lincoln Field. Meanwhile, through the airwaves, we're bringing all the action to you at the Woods Buying Lounge. What a beauty I'm spotting. What a beauty I'm spotting. That's why you should be here. The Woods Buying Lounge. What a beauty. What a beauty I'm spotting at the Woods Buying Lounge. You should be here. You should be here. Come on, Vlad, you love what you are seeing.
4: I mean, I'm a man of good taste, so I would say that yes, it's motivating to see. I hope the Black Stars have the same motivation on the field, Kelvin.
1: If you Mabel is smiling. Yes. Godwin, you love what you are seeing.
4: Mabel is enjoying the vibes. Mabel.
5: Yes, I am.
4: Good stuff, as you heard.
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4: Good stuff.
1: So the Woods Bar Lounge is a place to be. 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All helping us tonight, bring you all the coverage as we watch along the Black Stars of Ghana take on Croatia. Also being played at the moment, we have England knocking on with Panama. The Three Lions of England are also locking on with Panama simultaneously. The games are being played. Come play.
4: Yeah, Kelvin.
1: Assistant now in the group standings.
4: Yes.
1: It is goalless in the game between England and Panama.
4: Yeah.
1: So assistant now.
4: Yeah.
1: England lead with 5 points because of goal difference.
4: Yeah.
1: Ghana second with 5 points as well.
4: Yeah.
1: And Croatia third.
4: Yeah.
1: Are you impressed with the standings? And with respect to the England-Panama game, yeah, are you disappointed that they are still here too?
4: I would say that, these results are a pretty fair result. I know Ghanaians are not particularly taking this match all too seriously because of Ghana's qualification. People are watching with the permutations into our next match, whether we're going to face a tougher opposition in Portugal or Colombia. So that's where majority of the focus is going. But what I would say about this game is that the Black Stars have played fairly well. Give credit to the Croats. They need a win to be also part of the best third-place team to qualify. So they'll definitely be looking out for it much more than us. We are just looking to maintain our composure and posture and keep the standards as is going into the next round. All in all, we'll take a next round place than anything else.
1: Yeah. So we'll take a next round place than anything else. Even than a win tonight. Meanwhile, Alain Kwanfield players resumed. Croatia come away with the ball. Pongrasic to Ivan Perisic. Back to Pongrasic once again. It will go to Stanisic. Now to Ivan Perisic. The switch has been made to the right or the left. The Black Stars clear their lines. Antoine Semenyon now. Croatia will take over. Croatia take over play. Perisic on the left. Referee says for a foul. Refuses for a foul. So Baturina tonight making lots of runs up front. Making lots of runs up front. Trying to cause havoc and trouble for the Black Stars defense. Free kick for Croatia, sent to the box, a header. Benjamin Asari collects. Benjamin Asari collects.
4: I must say something about Benjamin Asari. He can do no wrong in this World Cup now. He's now the most beloved in Black Stars. And even a simple save is meant to look like a pinpoint save for that.
1: Yeah. Thomas Tepati in ball possession. 30 minutes clogged. 30 minutes clogged at Lincoln Field. It still remains goalless. Jonas Adjete to Thomas Tepati. Now Derek Lucasen. Lucas searches for options. Partey takes over. Adjete now in ball possession. He misplaces that pass. Perisic will take over. Now to Baturina. Back to Ivan Perisic, to Mateo Kovacic, to Luka Modric. Back to Ivan Perisic once again. On the left hand side, the ball will come infield for Peter Susic. A shot, it is in. The Croats have scored.

0: Inter Milan from long range. From long range, Susie scores for Croatia. It is Ghana 1. It is Croatia 1 instead. Ghana 0. Croatia 1, Ghana 0. My Ghana bias will not allow me. But you know what? If Ghana loses this game, if Ghana loses this game, we get to play against Colombia. If Ghana comes second, we play against Portugal. If Ghana comes first in the group, it is Senegal we play against. The choice is yours. The choice is for Carlos Kress and the boys. Like it or not, we are down by 1-0. We are down by 1-0. Godwin, should we lose?
1: I pray Ghana doesn't lose. But the way it's going is quite interesting. Now for the goal, I think I'm going to blame the defender who misplaced the pass, but I'm also going to blame the midfield because you can't be letting a midfielder have that space and chance to pick his spot and place the ball. It shouldn't be happening. I think the Ghanaian midfielder should be compact and pick out the Croatian midfielders.
0: That regardless of the results, the Black Stars have qualified for round 32 of the World Cup. Whether a win comes, a draw or loss, the Black Stars have qualified for the knockout rounds at this World Cup. But as it stands now, the Black Stars are down. As it stands now, Ghana will play against Colombia in round 32. If we win, it is either Senegal or Portugal. The choice is for the boys. The choice is for the boys. Referee. Questions for a foul. Referee says for a foul. Option of this one, yeah. Option of this one, yeah. Referee says it's a foul. Ref says it's a foul. It's a foul. Crazy boy can't believe it. But it goes against him. The call is against Ghana.
2: 34 minutes. Inside the first department of the game.
0: Carlos Cruz doesn't look pleased. Godwin, look, I like how things are going. I won't lie. Pami, I like how things are going. I won't lie.
3: Why is that?
0: I like Colombia.
3: I also feel those things are premature, right? Because you do not know who is coming full force into the round of 32. I would say that whatever permutation you may have on taking a lesser known route, you could equally be surprised there. Because let's be guided that Colombia also smelled blood in the round of 32 coming in to meet Ghana. If we're going in terms of momentum, if Colombia does get a win against Portugal, we expect them to bring that momentum into the round of 32. We're going in with a loss, and we started it with a draw, with a win, a draw and a loss, meaning that in a tight sense, we're actually going downhill from there. So it could spell danger for us going into the match against Croatia in the round of 32.
0: So Kwame Plah says it's quite too early to want Colombia. But I want Ghana to lose.
3: No, I mean, it's quite too early to want anyone, right? Especially if you're on terrible momentum.
0: We can't want Portugal. A loss is a win. A loss is a win. 35 minutes of action into 36. Croatia lead Ghana 1-0. It is Peter Susi's goal that makes a difference. Vlasic. Now to Stanisic in the half of the Black Stars. To the left hand side, Baturina overlapping is Ivan Perisic. He passes him, sends across into the ball. It's cleared away by Gideon Mensah. Questionable in ball possession. was trying to find Jordan.

0: is how we take over Kovacic now to Baturina. 36 minutes back to it will come to Luka Modric. Modric charges forward, the Blacks has intercept, it comes to Kovacic once again. Kovacic shoots, it is blocked. Pankrasic to Susic, now to the left for Luka Modric. Ivan Perisic will take over play now.
1: I think Ghana is making a mistake because the same guy who scored the goal, he attempted a shot the first time and it hit the post, and they are still giving him a chance to shoot again. Now in the England game, you realize that the English players didn't really take a lot of shots from outside the 18-yard box. They've realized that Ghana is compact in their 18-yard box, so they're attempting to shoot from outside. I think Ghana will have to find a solution for that. If not, then the Crowns are going to score again from that same style of play.
0: Kwame, yeah, the Crowns look like you'll be shooting a lot from long range.
2: Yeah, I mean, this was one of the marks I pointed out in the match against England, right? I felt like England did not take the shots on to really test the goalkeeper. And so the Croats maybe have learned from that, knowing how we pack our bus, because they'll definitely have watched the video of the game and are expecting to try and counter whatever formation we've been trying to play against them. And so that's why they set up like this. I do think that this is a great setup they have, and definitely this is setting them up to get a win in this game.
0: In the meantime, at Lincoln Field, Elisha also takes over play for the Black Stars. Derek Lucasen sent a long ball up front, looking for Kamal Dinsulemana. He clears his lines. Gideon Mensah to throw for Ghana. He throws long to Derek Lucasen. Thomas Partey to Jonas Adjeti. Antoine Semenyo to Semenyo. What a chance! Antoine Semenyo. What a chance for Antoine Semenyo. His shot just across the face of goal. That was close. Godwin. That was close.
1: Very, very close. We've seen him take shots from that, especially as a United fan.
0: Ghana with the best attacking incursion so far through Antoine Semenyo. Can they build on this to score tonight? Sutalo finds Luka Modric, a switch to the far left side for Ivan Perisic. Now to Kovacic to Sutalo around the center circle. He finds Vlasic. Vlasic to take over for Croatia. Pankrasic to Luka Modric. The ball will come to Pankrasic once again. Ivakovic. It will come to goalkeeper Benjamin Asare. Asare to Derek Lucasen. Lucasen to Thomas Tepate. Now to Jonas Adjeti. Adjeti to Derek Lucasen once again. To Gideon Mensah. Back to Lucasen. A switch to the far right side, looking for Antoine Semenyo. Does he get him? He gets to the right. Sanaya. He was trying to send a cross. It was blocked. The cross was blocked. Gideon Mensah picks up the ball for the Black Stars. Come out in Sulemana. He makes a run up front and crosses into the box to no one in particular.
2: Testament of Kamal Suleiman's play.
0: He misplaces play.
2: He seems to always get dispositions. One of the things he has to work on is his ball into the third. Because that was a great dribble there from Kamal Dean. But he needs to have his final pass better and then get that into the ball. So that's aspects of his game he needs to work on.
0: And look at that goal once again from Suited. That was his second attempt from that position. Gideon Mensah, he's put to the ground. Referee whistles for an infringement. Thomas Partey will take over for the Black Stars. Now to Jonas Adete. Lucas to Gideon Mensah, who was trying to find John Ayu. The crowd to take over play. Sanisic. He sends the ball forward. Adete versus Antti Budeme. Budeme turns passing. Still Budeme to Vlasic. Vlasic sends the ball to the far right. Intercepted by Sanaya. It will come to Kovacic. I like what I've seen at the Woods. This is the place to be. That's where the action is coming your way from. The Woods Buying Lounge. Sergeant Adete called to defensive duty once again. Sergeant Adete. Marvin Sanaya for the Black Stars on the right. Searching for options. Now to Adete. Infield for Kwesi Sibor. Sibor to come out in Sulemana. Sulemana picks up the ball. Ref says that is an infringement. Play must continue. Come to Sanisic. Now to Peter Susic. To Kovacic. Kovacic goes infield. Still Kovacic, searching for options. He slows down play. It will come to Luka Modric. To Modric once again. Kwame.
2: Yep.
0: You know, I've always had my own against Kamal Dean Sulemana.
2: Yes.
0: The fact that he's a runner.
2: Yeah.
0: But he always fails to make the most of his attacks.
2: Yes, yes. His balls in the final third cannot seem to find the right opposition or the right position. So probably he needs to work on that and have that going.
0: I like what I've seen. The Barbies are here at the Woods Buying Lounge. I better not go alone. Markins, find me a pair. In the meantime, the Black Stars come away. Croatia intercept. You better find me a pair. The girls are full up with your numbers. Mabel, baby mommy, I like what I'm seeing here.
2: Mabel is making promises she can't keep, but exactly what I need. So now, listeners, we have Mabel.
0: I like your match.
2: Just get the one you want. Mabel has made a promise, Kelvin. I'll ensure that she delivers on her word. But back to the game. It's been a bit lackluster up front for Ghana. We need to have we need to have more speed in the attack.
0: Yeah.
2: I do think that maybe second half, I don't think maybe Jordan Ayew could be coming back.
0: Yeah.
2: I do think that many of the balls have been played behind him. He doesn't have enough speed to run behind the attack or the defense of the Croats. So I do think that we may need to look at some changes up front for Ghana whilst we look to maintain or get back or claw back the game to our favor. Currently, the Croats are in favor, leading by 1-0. But Ghana will be very favored if they do get a draw from the game.
0: So Croatia have a free kick. About 30 yards out. Croatia have a free kick. Luka Modric behind the ball. He sent a lob into the box. Cleared away by the Black Stars. They'll go for a throw-in already. A minute and a half played. Out of the additional three. Auntie Bodeme was trying to get so to the end of it, and it was timely cleared by the Black Stars. Luka Modric now to Pankrasic. Sit. That's how they name themselves in Croatia. If I were in Croatia, they'll call me Kelsic. Kelvin Sit, yeah? Kelvin Sit. Sana Sit. KG Sit. Mabel Sit. That's how they name themselves in Croatia. That's how they name themselves in Croatia. Asasiro Asic. It is a goal kick. It is a goal kick. The Black Stars restart play. Marvin Senaya. Jonas Adjete. Now to Derek Lucasen. Lucasen sends the ball out front looking for Jordan. It is cleared away by the Croats. Once again, they pick the ball up. It is with Mateo Kovacic. A timely clearance. Referee whistles. He says it is all over. It is all over. That's how we end the first 45 minutes. At Lincoln Field. It is that goal from Peter Susset. The difference between the sides. That game, or that goal between Peter for Peter Susset, becoming a difference here tonight. So Croatia 1, Ghana 0. That is how we go into halftime. We'll attempt to pick some reactions from the fans who have put up in their numbers. But before I do, let me remind you that we are sponsored by Icon Energy, energizing the future, proudly supporting our predictions. Our prediction win activations are brought to you by Icon Energy. Predict the scoreline, predict the goal scorers, and go away tonight with a t-shirt from Icon. 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Let's unite the continent. Let's attempt to pick some reactions from those around tonight at the Witch Bar and Lounge. So we'll attempt to pick some reactions from the fans after the first 45 minutes. Lots of color at the woods. Boss man, the first 45 minutes have ended. What are your thoughts? Senior man, what you say?
3: We just came.
0: So the first 45 minutes have ended. Senior man, Ghana is down by 1-0. You live on Asaswede 99.5. Are you disappointed?
3: I just came in.
0: You are not disappointed? Bosu? Come again.
4: Very disappointed.
0: Why?
4: Very disappointed.
0: Why disappointed?
4: This ball, like, the keeper should have grabbed it so easily.
0: Don't you feel that because of the player right point?
4: No, I don't.
0: His vision was blocked.
4: I think everything was from the keeper. Everything was from the keeper, honestly.
0: Everything was from the keeper?
4: Yeah, that's what I
0: think. You think you could have done better?
4: Yes, I agree.
0: Now, we'll return to the second half pretty shortly now, a few minutes. Do you see Ghana turning this around?
4: I really don't think so.
0: What's your final score line? If you predict this right, you get a t-shirt from Microenergy.
4: This is how it's going to end. 1-0.
0: This is how it ends.
4: Yes.
0: What's your name, boss man?
4: Daniel.
0: Daniel. So Daniel says it remains this way. 1-0 will be the final score. 1-0 will be the final score, says Daniel. Bosu, at half time, Ghana throws 1-0. Are you disappointed?
5: I don't know. I wasn't watching the ball.
0: Come again?
5: I wasn't watching the match.
0: If Ghana, right, loses this game, our like opponent is Colombia. Are you okay with that?
5: Yeah, I don't know. I don't know much about it.
0: All right. So, he doesn't care so much about our opponent. He can't care so much. Bosu, the first half has ended. 1-0 to Croatia. Are you disappointed?
6: Not really. I'm not disappointed.
0: Not really because?
6: It's a good score from Ghana Stars.
0: Is it because you've already qualified to the knockout stage?
6: I think so. We want to play with Colombia. It's the first.
0: Some people say that because if we lose this game, we'll play against Colombia. Yeah. They like Colombia. If you finish second, it is Portugal. Finish first, it is Senegal. Do you like it this way?
6: We prefer Portugal as well. Portugal or Colombia. But we don't prefer Senegal. We want the African teams to qualify.
0: All right.
6: Yeah.
0: So, before I go, before the second half,

0: 1-1.
1: Who scores Ghana's equalizer?
0: Ghana's equalizer. Fatao.
1: Fatao is back off the bench. All right. What's your name?
0: Abdul.
1: So Abdul says 1-1 will end. Abdul says 1-1 will end. Abdul Fatao Isako will come from the bench to equalize. Yeah, man, what you say?
2: Well, yeah, I'm like, in fact, we want to lose.
1: Why?
2: We want to avoid Portugal because we want to play, what's the name? We want to play
1: Colombia.
2: Colombia, rather, yeah.
1: So you're happy with the result as of now?
2: Because I want us to lose more.
1: You want us to lose more?
2: Yeah, if they can score more, they should score.
1: Are you really a Ghanaian?
2: By all means, we want to. No, I'm a Ghanaian, full-time Ghanaian. But then I just want to avoid that. What's the name?
1: Portugal.
2: Yeah.
1: How do you see this game ending, though? You see 1-0. More goals.
2: It has ended 1-0.
1: 1-0. Yeah. What's your name?
2: Eddie.
1: Eddie. So Eddie says 1-0.
3: Eddie says
1: 1-0. It is ending 1-0.
3: If it does.
1: Sure. If Eddie gets this right, he gets a T-shirt from Michael and Eddie. So well noted, Eddie. 1-0. 1-0. Bossman, I like this smile on your face. Ghana chose 1-0. I disappointed.
4: For now, I'd rather we lose to Croatia and not play Portugal.
1: And where are journalists?
4: Because Portugal might dab my spirit.
1: Yeah.
4: So I'd rather we lose to Croatia and not play Portugal.
1: But you feel we can also beat Colombia?
4: Yeah, of course.
1: The way I play against Croatia.
4: Yeah. Okay. At least 1-0.
1: So how would this particular game end?
4: Either draw.
1: Either draw.
4: Yeah.
1: Who do you see scoring for Ghana? If you equalize.
4: Semenyo.
1: Semenyo. What's your name, boss man?
4: David.
1: David. So David says he sees Semenyo equalizing. If you get this right, you get a T-shirt from Icon Energy. One note to David. So lots of people still have their own. They want Ghana lose, then we get Colombia. Well, it sounds premature. That is how people want it to go.
3: That's how they want it to go.
1: Exactly, Kwame.
3: But Calvin, I mean, what will the chances be for that we're going to have successive losses? I mean, a heavy loss today against, what's it called? For Ghana against Croatia. Mm. Wouldn't that be a bit far-fetched if we're going to suffer a loss like that?
1: Mm. But it's all because of the future. We've already qualified, and so the game has no bearing. The game has no bearing whatsoever. And so I do understand why people are predicting this particular result. If it were a game that had our knockout hopes at stake, that would have been different altogether. Michael Williams, he looks a bit like Duncan Williams. Ghana throws 1-0 as of now. If Ghana loses, we get Colombia in a knockout. If Ghana comes second by drawing or winning, we face Portugal. If we top the group, we face Senegal. Where do you want Ghana to go?
0: I think the best position for Ghana is to be third.
1: You also prefer Colombia?
0: Yeah. Colombia.
1: Is it premature? Do you think you can beat Colombia?
0: Yeah, Colombia is good. Because Portugal, no. We have to avoid Portugal. So I think the best position. Let's just lose this game and just celebrate and have fun. That's all.
1: So, the reaction seems ridiculous from a Ghanaian perspective. But many are saying that they rather want Ghana to lose than we get Colombia. I like to see fine girls. I'm seeing one fine girl here tonight. Young lady, what's your name? Oh, you shy. Talk to me, what's your name?
5: My name is Bella.
1: Bella. Ghana is losing. I didn't like your reaction when the goal came in. Are you sad or disappointed?
5: Yeah, I'm sad. Because this is not what I'm expecting, so I'm sad.
1: But Ghana has already qualified. Do you think it's because of this, the result do not really matter?
5: Please come again.
1: Ghana has already qualified, and because of that, the result do not really matter. Do you think we should still get a win?
5: Yeah, for sure. Yeah.
1: For the party and shaggy reasons, yeah?
5: Yes, please.
1: All right.
5: Because we are expecting for the best, so.
1: But you know what? If Ghana loses, we likely come third in the group.
5: Mm-hmm.
1: If we top the group, we face Senegal.
5: Mm-hmm.
1: If we draw or win to come second, we face Portugal. Among these three, many have doubted Portugal to be the strongest. A reason we should avoid them. Do you agree? Do you want Colombia? If we lose, it is Colombia we are playing against.
5: Oh, it doesn't matter. In fact, when we meet Portugal, they say it's like when we get to the river, we will definitely close it. So we are expecting for the best. First, second, third, whatever. We are expecting for the best.
1: So we're looking out for the best. What will be your final prediction for this game? How do you see it ending? Do you see a 1-0 result? or you think that Ghana can equalize or something? How do you see the game ending after 90 minutes?
5: 2-1. 2-1. Again.
1: 2-1 for Ghana.
5: Yeah, yes.
1: Who do you see scoring for Ghana?
5: Semenyo. Yeah.
1: So people are really looking forward for Semenyo to score this goal. Is it because the likes of Haaland and Mbappe are scoring?
5: No, please.
1: No, you just want him to score for Ghana.
5: Yes.
1: Your name once again?
5: Bella.
1: Yeah. If you get this right, you get a t-shirt from Icon Energy. But trust me, I'll give you something myself.
5: Okay.
1: I like what I'm seeing. So, a lot of people have high expectations. So, you're still listening to Assas Radio 99.5, while the action is unfolding. As it stands now, looks like we're heading the way of Colombia. So, Masa, if you can hear me, it is our colleagues from Asaspa 1003 who are having a very beautiful time watching the ladies pull up the Coca-Colas, the Pepsis. They like what we're seeing here. So, the Watchman Lounge is a place to be. It is really a place to be. We've seen lots of Coca-Cola bottle shaped women. We've seen lots of skin tones and colors. 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
3: yeah,
1: are supporting our coverage from the Woods Fire Lounge. So the Woods Bar Lounge is a place to be. Lots of people looking forward to the Black Stars to turn this around. Lots of people want the Black Stars to turn this around. I would go to my panel briefly to pick a few thoughts from my panel before we go into the second half of the game. Let me begin with Godwin. Godwin, the game has ended 1-0 in favor of Croatia. That is the first half. I went around to ask people what their take is on this game. And what they said was that if it ends this way, they like it. Simply because it means that Ghana potentially faces Colombia. Do you think that this should be the approach and mentality from here, not knowing what awaits us and what sort of Colombian team we play against?
6: I don't think it's a good mentality, like Kwame Plower said. Realize that it's a case of momentum. Losing the game to Croatia in a game that all Ghanaians, probably a lot of people expected that Ghanaians can win the match.
1: After that performance against England.
6: Yeah, after the performance against England, it's not a good way to look at it. So I think Ghana has to win. Even if they don't win, they have to at least attempt to win or show that they can play good football. Because if Colombia is to win against Portugal, they have the momentum, they have the belief, they have the energy. Now, going to meet a Ghana side that has just lost against Croatia, yes, they may defend, but from the weaknesses that the Ghana team is showing in this game can be used against them by the Colombian team. Because when you look at the Colombian team, you realize that they have people that take good shots from outside.
1: Yeah, talk of Luis Diaz.
6: James Rodriguez.
1: Yeah.
6: So the Ghanaian weakness that is being shown over here can still be used against them. So it's not a good mentality. Ghana has to show that whichever team they face, they can play good football and they can fight to win the game against them.
1: Kwame, the second half resumes in a moment.
3: Yes.
1: And what do you think should be the approach to the game? How do you want Ghana to end it?
3: Yeah, thank you. I would say Ghana shouldn't change much in the game. We have definitely got a bit of some form of rhythm going.
1: Yeah.
3: I would say maybe we need substitutions up front. Maybe Jordan Ayew has to rest his legs. He needs to be taken off.
1: Yeah.
3: So that a quicker or a winger or a faster player could come on.
1: Potentially.
3: Potential maybe Abdul Fattah Wishaku. We could bring up Prince Edu.
1: Yeah.
3: Who is a worthy substitute to Jordan Ayew. I do believe that substitution could change the rhythm of the game. We need more verve and attack up front.
1: Yeah.
3: That's something we should chase and we should look after so that we can get the greatest result.
1: Mm. Your prediction for the game by 90 minutes end.
3: I do think that, I mean, with the way Black Star games are going, this game could end 1-0.
1: Mm. Let me go across my panel and get your predictions for the game. Godwin, how do you see this game ending?
6: If the game is played the way it was played in the first half, I see Croatia adding one more and Ghana not able to score. But if the Ghanaians has to come out attacking, I see the game ending 2-1 in favor of Croatia.
1: Nibel, how do you see this game ending?
7: 1-1.
1: Yeah. Who scores Ghana's equalizer?
7: Fatau
1: Ishaku. All right. So that's how the predictions are going around the table at the Woods Bar and Lounge as we get ready for the second half action between Croatia and Ghana. Some changes made already by the team. Kojo Pomprepra in. Abdul Fattah Ishaku in. Two changes made by Carlos Queiroz. Now the Black Stars of Ghana will play from left to right. Croatia will play from right to left. So play resumes at Lincoln Field. To the left hand side, Ivan Perisic. To Baturina, the Black Stars will take over. Now to Lucasen. Lucas into Kojo Pomprepra. The ball will go to Gideon Mensah. Mensah to Kwesi Sibo now. So Gideon Mensah once again. A pass center for Jordan Ayew. So Jordan in ball possession. Looking for an option. He turns past the man beautifully. Gideon Mensah, now to Thomas Terpati. The Black Stars showing more verve in the second half. To the right hand side, Abdul Fattah Ishaku cutting to his left. To Ishaku, a shot just over the bar, it goes. What a chance by Abdul Fattah Ishaku. That was close for me.
3: Yes, that was close. We've known Ishaku for such exploits in Leicester City. So it's no surprising we're expecting him to do similarly well in the Black Stars. Good chance there. We need to take the shots on to the Croats and also set Test Livakovic in goal.
1: Mm. We need to test Livakovic in goal. Says Kwame Plaha. Play resumes on the field. Lucasen to the substituting Kojo Pomprepra. Kujua Pomprepra. Now to Gideon Mensah. A switch to the right hand side. It will come to Sanaya. Was looking for Jordan Ayew. The ball will go past him. The Blasters now come to press the Croats. Pongrasic. He plays the ball in field. Beats Kojo Pomprepra. Now with Baturina. Sanaya will take over play. To goalkeeper Benjamin Asari, the ball goes. Now to Kojo Pomprepra. Pomprepra. To Derek Lucasen. Thomas Terpati. Fattah Ishaku. It will go for a throw-in. As it stands now, England are drawing with Panama. And so they are second in Group L. Croatia now top with 6 points. And Ghana with 4 points. Come third. If it stays this way, Ghana play against Colombia in round 32. Ghana plays against Colombia in round 32. Gideon Mensah. Crazy simple. Now to Marvin Sanaya. Sanaya was trying to find his ankle. The crowd will clear. It will come to Marvin Sanaya once again. Simple to Gideon Mensah now. He goes to his left hand side. Come out in Suleimana. Suleiman comes back to Gideon Mensah. On the left hand side, it will come to Thomas Terpati. To Chris Sibo infield around the center circle. Sibo to the far right, he goes to find an option up to Fatah Isahako. Still Fatah Isahako. Isahako on the edge of the box. Across to the box. What a chance. To no one in particular. What a chance that was. The Croats are feeling the threat of Isahako. The Croats are feeling the threat of Isahako. Isahako once again to Derek Lucasen. Now to Kojo Pompepra. To Gideon Mensah. Mensah sends the ball out front looking for Kamaldin Suleimana. The crowd will take over play. It will come to Kamaldin Suleimana now. Suleimana, a chance for a choice when you're intercepted. Intercepted by Croatia. Intercepted by Croatia. The screams from the fans at the woods are becoming loud as they look forward to an equalizer from the Black Stars. The screams are becoming loud as we anticipate an equalizer from the Black Stars of Ghana.
3: I think Semenyo should have met that with his head rather. It may have given him a better chance than taking a leap to take it on his left foot.
1: Derek Lucasen. Referee says foul to the Black Stars of Ghana. Foul to the Black Stars of Ghana. Jordan are you behind the free kick along with Marvin Sanaya. Along with Marvin Sanaya. Jordan Ayew will take this free kick. He's setting the ball to the far left side to no Ghanaian in particular. Now Stanisic, he lets the ball go for a goal kick. He lets the ball go for a goal kick. Croatia will kick off. Pongrasic sends the ball in. Oh, go for a throw-in for Croatia. Throw-in for Croatia. Fifty-one minutes of action. I can't help but smile at the atmosphere at the woods. I can't help but smile at the atmosphere at the woods. The Black Stars are playing. Antoine Semenyo. Semenyo and Bopo says the touch was heavy. His touch was heavy.
3: That touch was too heavy.
1: He was even offside.
3: I must say that we have to be impressed with the kind of takeover from Isahaku. In the match against Panama, we saw similar. In the match against England, we saw similar on that flank, which gave a chance to Prince Edu. So I would say that it's part of a key feature of this game.
1: Looks like a training routine,
3: yes,
1: too.
3: He proves himself trying to take over from the balls, from the defenders, or push the defenders out, showing his strength on the ball. So it's been a great benefit for the Black Stars, and I hope he does keep it up.
1: So great effort by the Black Stars. Great effort by the Black Stars. Play restarts. The Woods is the place to be. The Woods is the place to be. I have never seen a happy Mr. Emin than this. I have never seen such an atmosphere and cross into the box. Fatal Isako. It is cleared by Pongrasic. What a defense by Croatia. One time cleared from the foot of Fatal Isako. Goes by Asari collects. Benjamin Asari now collects. Asari collects. Play restarts. The Blasters looking for that equalizer from left to right. Looking for that equalizer. As it starts now in Group L, Croatia top with 6 points. England comes second with 5. Ghana third with 4. An option sent forward, intercepted by Lucassen. Lucassen. Referee now whistles for an infringement on Lucassen. Lots of colored woods. Lots of Barbies. Lots of fine guys. You may find a match. You may find a pair. This is the place to be. We sponsored by Equal Energy. Also, Humano Pharmacy. Not leaving our Vena Sports water. Abdul Fatah Isaac with the ball now. Infield for Thomas Ter Partey. Partey now to the man in Sibo. Sibo to Kojo Pompepra. Kojo upon to Lucassen. Lucassen surges forward and switch to the far left side looking for Sulemana. Yes, he finds him. A beautiful first time shot. Sulemana to the box. What an interception. What an interception by Luka Modric. The 40-year-old denied Ghana that chance. What an effort by Luka Modric. What an effort by Luka Modric. The 40-year-old playing like 20.
3: Excellent. Luka Modric has been part and parcel of his game. He's a trademark midfielder. He will never have a type
1: corner like for him. The Black Stars into the box. Cleared by Livakovic. Still in the box. Lucassen cleared away by Croatia. Short. Comes off Modric. Jordan Ayew is first to it. It will come to Sibo now. The Black Stars not giving Croatia a chance. To Jordan once again. Jordan to Kwesi Sibo. Sibo to Gideon Mensah. To Sumela Mana. His ball goes across the touchline. Godwin, a lot of attacking is still showed by the Black Stars. As of now, are you impressed with the showing of Kamal Dean and the likes out front?
6: Very, very, very, very impressed. He has done an amazing job on the right side for Ghana. If he keeps on doing what he's doing, Ghana won't just score one, the public score two. He's doing a very good job.
1: So good job now by Kamal Dean Sulemana. Lucassen now in ball possession. In field for Sibo. Come to Lucassen. Now to Kojo Opon. Opon to Lucassen once again. Around the center circle. Marvin Sanaya. Now find Jordan Ayew. Jordan Ayew. The ball is taken away from him. It goes for a throwing now. It goes for a throwing now. It is a throw-in. Croatia in ball possession now. Baturina, it goes across the touchline. It is a throw-in for Ghana. It is a throw-in for Ghana. Done quickly. Done quickly. Sibo now. to Gideon Mensah. Now to Kamaldeen Sulemana, Antoine Semenyo. Back to Kamaldeen. To Gideon Mensah. That triangle being formed on the left. Kwame.
3: Yes, Kelvin.
1: Mensah, Kamaldeen, Semenyo forming a triangle on the left.
3: Yes.
1: Good way to go.
3: Yeah, I do think that maybe we have a better chance of attack on Ishaku's side. He's far more predictable and more direct with his strength. And as you've seen by the number of crosses he's put into the box, he's given us one of the greatest chances to have a goal in. So, yes. You're quite predictable.
1: So, yet another incursion by the Black Stars. Point glass is cleared. The rebound came off Luka Modric. Jordan Ayew was scrambling to get it. But keeper Livakovic got there first. Livakovic got there first. 59 minutes of action. And so remains Croatia 1, Ghana 0. Still Croatia 1, Ghana 0. Kwame,
3: Kelvin,
1: do you foresee any changes?
3: I do, definitely. I do think there are other changes coming. Black Stars have the upper hand in the game currently, unless barring a lapse in concentration by the Black Stars. But I do see the change in attack. I do think that Jordan Ayew may or will be looked to be taken off, so we can have Prince Edu, who will be stronger, younger, and fitter into the game.
1: Croatia now have a chance across into the box to no one in particular. Marvin Senaya will clear the lines. Senaya will clear the lines. Senaya will clear the lines. As it stands now, as we speak now, England have scored. Yes, England have scored. England have scored against Panama. Jude Bellingham has scored for England. And so we're changing the standards now. England now 7 points. Croatia have 6. And Ghana 4. Panama have 0 points. So England have scored. Jude Bellingham on the score sheet. An assist by Bukayo Saka. Croatia now come away across to the bus. Asari collects. Asari collects. He sends the ball in quickly, looking for Ishaku. It will come to Point Grassage. It will come to Point Grassage. Now to Sutalo. Luka Modric. So Croatia in ball possession. Luka Modric to Peter Susic. Now Kovacic. Kovacic to Point Grassage. Luka Modric to pick up the ball once again. Now Vlasic to the right hand side. It will come to the middle. Peter Susic now to Luka Modric. A switch to the far left side. Baturena. Now Mateusz Kovacic. It will come to Baturena once again. The Blasters will come to press in their own half. Baturena in ball possession. Luka Modric will pick up the ball to Kovacic. Comes in foot for Susic. Come out in, takes over now. A counter attack for Ghana. Was touched by Antoine Semenyo. Intercepted. Intercepted. A wasted possible counter.
3: As I mentioned, that's a flaw in Kamaldeen's game. He's showing us that he doesn't know how to get the balls right in the final third. That was clean and clear. He should have gotten a better pass in right behind or in front of the attacker so the onlooker can run onto it. He made a bad decision there. I do think that he may be one of the players who may need to come off as well.
1: So he may be one of the players who may come off. Godwin, without Sulemana, it's been, you foresee him going off?
6: I don't think so, because what happened can happen to anybody. But even though he should have more experience, I think he should have played in Jordan instead of playing it towards Semenyo's direction, because Jordan had a better chance at the goal than Semenyo. But then again, to let's see how the game progresses. But I don't think because of that he's going to be taking off the game.
1: So those are the thoughts of Godwin. A scramble for the ball. Gideon Mensah clears to Partey. Partey to Kojoupon. Now to Lucasen. Lucasen to Sibo. Sibo to Partey. Partey to Sibo once again. Now to goalkeeper Benjamin Asare. Asare in ball possession. He feints that pass. Asare once again. Beautiful. A shot into the half of the Croatians. It will come to God by Livakovic. Sixty-four minutes of action. It still remains Croatia 1, Ghana 0. Partey to Sibo. Sibo to Gideon Mensah. Mensah to come out in Sulemana. Sulemana now in ball possession. Sulemana, Antoine Semenyo, races past his man, still Semenyo, Semenyo attempts a shot into the box. It is a corner. It is a corner kick. It is a corner kick for the Black Stars. Can they make this one count? On the 65th minute mark, can they make this count? Can the Stars make this count? A reminder that England have scored already. Jordan Ayew into the box. A header punch away by Croatia. England have scored once again. Harry Kane has finally been released. Harry Kane has been released, and so he has scored for Panama, for England. Harry Kane has been released, so he has scored for England. Harry Kane. It is now England 2, Panama 0. Kwaku Bwisema has released Harry Kane. He finally gets on the score sheet. So the standings remain the same. England 7 points first. Croatia 6 points second. Ghana 4 points third. Changes been made already. Matanovic comes on for Ante Budimir. Matanovic comes on for Ante Budimir. Croatia with a chance now. A long ball into the box. It will come to goalkeeper Benjamin Asare. Quickly down for Gideon Mensah. Gideon Mensah will pick up the ball. Gideon Mensah. He will come back for Kwesi Sibo. Sibo to Lucasen. Now to Marvin Sanaya. Sanaya finds Antoine Semenyo, who comes to the right now. The Croatians will take over. Matanovic to Mateo Kovacic. The Blasters will clear. Now Kwesi Sibo to Abdul Fattah Isahako. He's fouled. Sibo is fouled. Isahako is fouled. And so Baturina will go into the box. Baturina will go into the box of the referee. He goes to the box of the referee. We bring you the action from the Woodspire Lounge. 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Is this where some change will be effected? It is time for hydration break. It is time for the hydration break. Kwame, what do you make of the scan-up so far?
3: I do think that Ghana have come out more dominant. They need to take their chances. Chances have been few and far between, but we're seeing apps imposing ourselves. We're showing more strength against the Croatians. We are winning the second balls. So I do believe that what needs to happen is that we only need to take our chances. We've had a few chances, and it doesn't look like we're going to have a lot in the game, especially if the Croatians want to maintain the singular lead and then qualify to the next round. So we need to take our chances head on as they come, and then also get the ball in the net.
1: Mabel, the second half so far, are you impressed? And do you see the scoreline staying this way?
5: The second half hasn't been too bad for us. I mean, as you can see, we are getting chances. We just need to convert them into goals. So hopefully we take the chances and convert them.
1: Hopefully we take our chances and bury them. Godwin, the second half so far for Ghana.
6: The second half has been amazing. I just wonder where this spirit has been throughout the first half, but Ghana has done a good job so far. They've been able to limit Croatia to their half. Good job from the Ghanaian national team coach. They have done a good job. Their subs have also been helpful and influential.
1: So as it stands now, it is England leading the charts in Group L. England leading the charts in Group L. 7 points now. 7 points now. Croatia now have 6. And the Black Stars of Ghana now have 4 points. With qualification already secured. Qualification already secured. As it stands now, England are leading. Panama in their game as well. England leading Panama as well in their game. 2 goals scored by Jude Bellingham and Harry Kane. Changes made already. Thomas Asante comes on for Jordan Ayew. And Osinyama also comes on as well. Nyama comes on as well. So change is made by Carlos Queiroz. Change is made by Carlos Queiroz. Myanmar on, Kamaldin off. Thomas Asante on, Jordan off. We have to see a goal. With the Black Stars.
3: As I pointed out, the substitutions which needed to happen have happened.

0: His changes have been spot on, and we felt the impact of that greatly.
1: Godwin,

0: equalizer now. Ghana have the equalizer. Lucasin once again off the bench. Gets a goal for Ghana. Good substitutions from Carlos Queiroz.
1: Ghana has equalized. Good game from Ghana so far. With the momentum is on their side, they should go out to win it now. Because, like I said earlier, the subs have changed the game. Good subs from the coach.
0: Now Croatia will come on attack. Croatia on attack. Matanovic intercepted by Ghana. Intercepted by the Black Stars. Ball center front. Ball center front for Ghana. Now comes Livakovic. Livakovic in ball possession. Now to Pangrasic. Pasalic has come on for Kovacic. The Blasters now press Croatia. The Blasters now press Croatia in their own half. Cross sent in by Croatia. Clear to throw by Ghana. It is a throw-in. It is a throw-in. And it's a drawing. Assistants now. Three people are winning souvenirs from Icon. Assistants now. Three people are winning souvenirs from Icon. Pankrasic. So Ghana now in second place in Group L. It is Ghana against Portugal assistants. Ghana against Portugal assistants. Ghana Blasters see this through with possibly a win. The Blasters take over play. It's a foul. From Coca-Cola. To Pepsi, all kinds of shapes on display. What an effort. Refs, what an infringement. Marvin Sanaya will go down. Sanaya goes down. So a clear onside. As ruled by VAR. Lucas with his first goal for the Blasters. Can the Blasters go for the win? Livakovic in ball possession now. Livakovic in ball possession now. He now grabs the ball from the ground. As the Blasters come to press. 81 minutes clocked already. As it stands, it is Croatia 1. Ghana 1. Now Matanovic has shot. What a save! What a save! What a save! Pedro Nassari to the rescue of Ghana. What a save! What a save! That was timely! That was timely! That was timely! What a tournament Asare is having!
2: Definitely a good tournament.
0: What a tournament Asare is having! What a tournament Asare is having!
2: Close
0: man has been so good in the six.
2: Yes, close range save for Masari. It's his time to shine and it's been impressive so far for the Black Stars. He can do no wrong for the Black Stars, as I mentioned.
0: Crazy have a corner. Ghana to defend. After 82 minutes, send it to the box. And it is a goal! It is a goal! Scores. So Croatia 2. Croatia 2, Ghana 1. I said, Colombia ran a pill. say Colombia na epe sana.
3: Colombia na epe.
0: I say Colombia na epe okedi.
4: Colombia na epe.
2: Come here. Was a free header there. He was left unmarked and then he punished us greatly.
0: What a header. Beyond the reach of Asare. Beyond the reach of Asare. There was nothing he could do with that. There was nothing he could do about that. And so Croatia are 2-1 up. Croatia are 2-1 up. If it stays this way, if it stays this way, Ghana play against Colombia. I said Colombia na ne pe. I said Colombia na ne pe. If it stays this way, Ghana plays against Colombia. Who do they fear Portugal? Who do they fear Portugal? I said Colombia na ne pe. FIFA should have delayed the qualification announcement. FIFA should have delayed it. The Black Stars have never won a last group stage game since 2006. Great team now comes on. Great team is coming on now. For Kwesi Sibo. Great team on for Kwesi Sibo. Great team on for Kwesi Sibo. Luka Modric in ball possession. To Matanovic. It will come to goalkeeper Livakovic. A long ball into the area of the Black Stars. Cleared away. Now Juventus first touch. Lukasen. Now to Ernest Nyama. Nyama on the run. Nyama goes past one man. So Nyama. He's fouled. Refs as players continue. Now Luka Modric on the attack for Croatia. Now to Baturina. Baturina in ball possession. Across to the ball. Cleared away by Ghana. Cut away by the Black Stars. It will come to Croatia once again. Perisic. Croatia will come on the attack. Perisic, Ivan will pick the ball in his own half. He now comes to Luka Modric. Modric to Pongrasic. Pongrasic to Livakovic. Sit. That's how the cross near their people. Looks like there's a man down. Looks like there's a man down. Antoine Semenyo. Antoine Semenyo goes to the ground. Antoine Semenyo seems to need some medical treatment. Kwame, we have 4 minutes of regular time to play. Is it ending this way?
2: I do believe that, yes, too little, too late. I do think that we've left the game for dead, and it looks like we may be taking third spot currently.
0: Kwame Plas says, looks like we'll take third spot. Godwin, do you side with him? Looks like we'll take third spot. I feel we are going to play against Colombia already.
1: The way it's looking, I think it's Ghana going to take the third spot. Because I don't see Croatia conceding the next four, probably with other time, with extra time added on. I don't see Croatia.
0: I am now beginning to waste FIFA delay the announcement of qualification. I am now wasting FIFA delay the announcement of qualification. So Croatian delights at Lincoln Field. Croatian delights at Lincoln Field. As they are winning this assistant. Ow. Disappointment in the stands. Disappointment in the stands for the Ghanaians. Baturina off. Pongrasic off. Marco Pasalic on. Josko Vadio on. Yes, Arapel. number of changes by Croatia. Actually, someone you better be fit. Someone you better be fit for the game against Colombia or possibly Portugal. Croatia will come on the attack once again. Croatia on the attack once again, especially the far right side. Benjamin Asari collects. Benjamin Asari collects. Kojo Pompepra for the Black Stars. Derek Lucasen. Still Lucasen. To Marvin Sanaya. Sanaya wanted an option in Thomas Asante. It will come to Croatia. Matanovic. Matanovic goes back to Perisic. Back to Matanovic once again. A pass behind the balls. Luka Modric to the right hand side. His shot is blocked. Referee. He says it's an offside. They also already caught an offside position. Already was caught an offside position. Already 89 minutes of action played. A long pass to Semenyo. Yet another offside call. Thomas Fischer says it's an offside. Semenyo looks like he can't continue. Looks like Semenyo cannot continue. Livakovic on the 89th minute mark for Croatia. Sent in mid air. Could you upon paper? Welcome to the Croatian defense. Thomas Asante under press now. He's pushed away. Kali Brenti. Seven minutes of added on time. Josko Vadio against Ernest Nyama. Upon Brown pick up the ball. Ref says no foul. Josko Vadio, referee. He says it's a foul. Foul for Croatia. Foul for Croatia. FIFA should have delayed the qualification announcement. FIFA should have delayed the qualification announcement. This was a blaster we saw against England. Kwame.
2: Kelvin.
0: With 7 minutes added on.
2: Yes.
0: Is this how the game is ending?
2: As I mentioned, too little, too late. I don't think much will change. We might like to hold our lines and all that, but because we've qualified, it's more like a Dutch check for us, and we want to take advantage, but I do believe that the game has ended. This is where it's going to end.
0: Foul for Brandon Thomas Asante. Wanted to move Ghana on the transition. Thomas Partey. Play continues for Croatia. On the right hand side of the attack now. Stanisic. Croatia behind the box. Kali Brenti blocks. Brenti blocks. Croatia on attack once again. Pass Alex. Yet another block. And it's a corner. I have started to believe that the Black Stars won Colombia. FIFA should have delayed the announcement of qualification. This is not the Rock Solid Black Stars we saw against England. This was not the Black Stars against England. So two goals considered already by Ghana. 2006, the Black Stars have not won their final group stage game at the World Cup. final game against Germany 2010. Draw. Against Portugal. Loss. Against Uruguay 2022. It was a loss as well. Semenyo. Now to Nyama. It will come to Lucasen. Lucasen. To Kojo Pompepra. As switch to the far right side, looking for Nyama. Yes, he gets the ball under control beautifully. Still in the Nyama. He wanted to send the ball to Antoine. But the Croats were quick to defend. The Croats were difficult to defend. Brandon Thomas Asante now. He sends the pass the way of Fatah Isaku. Thomas Partey looking for Brandon Thomas Asante. The Croats will clear their lines. They'll clear their lines. Header in for Brandon Thomas Asante. Partey. Now Kali Brenti. The ball will now go to the right. Ernest Nyama. Nyama. It comes to Naya. Short. It comes off a Croatian player. Now Perisic. For Croatia. Sibor. Sibor will go into the books. Could you pump a prize instead? Into the books of the referee. Could you pump a prize into the books of the referee? Luka Modric at 8:40. Man still plays like 20. A turn interception to the 9S Nyama. 4 minutes already played off additional 7. 4 minutes already played out of additional 7. Now Perisic on the left flank against Sanaya. He blocks that effort. It is a corner. It is a corner. Croatia have a corner. Croatia have a corner. Look how much is behind the ball. Corner play shot. Back to Luka Modric. So Luka Modric in ball possession. He finds an option. Across into the box. Gideon Mensah will clear the lines. Now the Black Stars, can they go on attack? Gideon Mensah sends the ball long. Looking for Antoine Semenyo. It will come to Brandon Thomas Asante. Urenti. Infield. Lucasen. Now to Partey. Ernest Nyama will pick the ball. Cleared quickly. Cleared quickly. Marvin Sanaya. Now to Lucasen. To Gideon Mensah now. Mensah, a pass down quickly. Cut away once again. Lucasen, it goes to a Croatian player now. Pass Alex. Now to Modric. Modric to Josko Vadio. To pass Alex once again. The Black Stars will take over. Luka Modric will regain play for the Black Stars. Under 1 minute to be played. Under 1 minute to be played here. Under 1 minute to be played. Gideon Mensah. A switch to the far right side. The Black Stars. Kali Brenti. To Nyama. Still Ernest Nyama. A switch to the left hand side. Intercepted. It will come to Abdel Fattah Isahako. Still Fattah Isahako. Isahako goes all the way. A shot. Oh, what about the ball goes? What about the ball goes? Abdel Fattah Isahako. He launched the ball way above the post. Launched the ball way above the post.
2: Was he trying to score from there or what?
0: I guess so.
2: That was audacious, but I mean, clearly, the result is what we got. It was a wasted chance. It was obvious it was going to be there.
0: Referee Fisher whistles to call the end of this game. Referee Fisher says it's all over. And that's how we enter Lincoln Field. That's how we enter Lincoln Field. I see the New York Rugby. It'll add Croatia 2, Ghana 1. Croatia 2, Ghana 1. It is full time. So it looks like the Black Stars in round 32 will lock on to Colombia. But the results will not stop the fun at the Woodsby Lounge, as Ghana already qualified. And so the fun will not stop. The fun will not stop. Let's make a few fun reactions. Godwin, it's ended 2-1 in favor of Croatia. Your thoughts?
1: Okay, so congratulations to Croatia. They finished second in their group. Now, I would say that

0: the three lions of England. The Black Stars in the first half, they even though they controlled possession, but there was no attacking threat. They didn't pose any threat to the Croats. But in the second half, they came in to play. They came in to score. But it wasn't enough. Again, a set piece is what led them down. Mm. And it's surprising to know that a Croat was fit was giving a free header in the goal post. Mm. Good delivery from Luka Modric. I mean, it was exceptional in the game. Played from a deep position, and he did very, very well in the game. Anyways, Ghana has qualified. Like you said, if Ghana didn't know that they had qualified, that would have given them a different energy to go into the game. But big ups to them. They've done very well.
1: So big ups to the Black Stars anyway. They have done very well. The fun will not stop because Ghana already have a place booked in the knockouts. Ghana already have a place booked in the knockouts. So that's how the game would end. 2-1. But yeah, Ghana lost anyway. I'm disappointed.
2: I'm very sad tonight. I'm very sad.
1: But, I mean, it is... has been dubbed by many that it's a good one because, again, a loss means that we play against Colombia. Seemingly on paper, the least threatening opponents between them, Senegal and Portugal. Do you agree? Do you agree that it's good we take this because we play Colombia?
2: What if Colombia gets win from this one, Portugal? What if they won?
1: So it's premature, yeah?
2: Yeah, so we don't know.
1: So, quite a premature one. The Black Stars have ended it against Croatia. And 2-1 it ends. Kwame, summed up the whole action for me.
3: Yeah, I would say that it was an... I would say that it's been, what's it called, a tale of two halves. In the second half, the Black Stars came back into it, but it was obvious that after the Croats got their second goal, I didn't think the Black Stars were going to come back into it, and that was a testament of the game. We should have taken our chances when we had them. We were not too lethal in attack, and that's what got us into the position we found ourselves. Benjamin Sari did no wrong there. I mean, it was a concession of play which led to the corner, but his save as well spared our blushes, but the defense had lost concentration to do that. We are already qualified to the next round, so we need to take our lessons and also prepare for the next round of fixtures so that we don't repeat this mistake, because in the knockout phases, every point is few and far between, and every point is costly.
1: So everything is possible in the knockout rounds. We brought you the action all the way from the Woods Bar and Lounge. 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Together, let's help make Africa borderless. Let's unite the continent. But that is how the action would end in Group L. After a 2-0 win over Panama, England were top with 7 points. England were top with 7 points. And so the Black Stars have to settle for third place. My name is Kelvin Saki. I did this with Gordon Wachuko, a brother from Nigeria, Mabel Asesuyana, and Kwame Pla from the Woods Bar and Lounge. That's how we end it all. See you once again on Access Radio 99.5. Good night.

with your nigga, I'm going through things. 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I bought an iPhone that travels through time. FaceTime and got younger me on the line. Soon as he saw me, he just started crying. I told him, relax, everything gonna be fine. He wiped off his face, said he trying to be strong. But some days he feel like he doing it wrong. I told him, hold on, and passed up my phone to my oldest son and my youngest one. Said, I want you to look them straight in their face. Do that look like you've been making mistakes. Fame is a drug you was chosen.

tails.